0: News, first for local.
1: This is a development of houses, particularly for older people down near the guard station in Athy. And I'm happy to say that they're already on site at the moment. It is expected, I think it's 30 or 31 units, that the units will be finished by 2028.
0: First for national.
2: At the moment, the industrial action will take the form of work to rules. It will take the form of non-cooperation with non-essential duties, the removal of goodwill. And that action will have an effect right across the public services.
0: First for international.
3: Since the start of the war, the EU has already paid more than 100 billion euro extra for fossil fuel imports. A stark example of how dangerous and expensive it is to be dependent on imported fossil fuels.
0: On the hour, every hour. KFM News.

How's it going there, everybody from Cork, New York, Dundalk, Gortahawk and Glenamaddy? Here we are in the County Clare, it's a long, long way from here to there. There's the Burren, and the Cliffs of Moher, and the Tulla, and the Kilfenore, and Michael Russell, Dr. Bill, Willie Clancy and Noel Hill, flutes and fiddles everywhere, if it's music you want.

Everybody needs a break. Climb a mountain or jump in a lake. Some head off to exotic places. Others go to the Galway races. A cousin of mine goes potholing. A cousin of hers loves Joe Dolan. Matty goes to the south of France, and Jim to the dogs, and Peter to the dance. Summer comes around each year. We go there and they come here. Some jet off to Frihiliana, but I always go to Listunvarna. Oh, Listunvarna. Listunvarna. I always leave of a Thursday night with my tent and my ground sheet rolled up tight. I like to hit Listun in or around Friday afternoon. This gives me time to get my gear together. I don't need to worry about the weather. Ramble in for a pint of stout, cause you never know who'd be hanging about. There's a Dutchman playing a mandolin, and a German looking for Lee Mogo Flynn, and there's Adam Bono and Gareth Fitzgerald getting their photo taken for the Sun to World. Finbar Charlie and Jim Hand, and they're drinking pints to bait the band, and

bikes and high-ace vans with bottles, barrels, flagons, cans. Mighty crack. Loads of frolics. Pioneers and alcoholics and Black Spoke in the FCA and Free Nicky Kelly in the IRA and Perry Chess and Milk White Ties and Mickey Dodgers in disguise. McGraths, O'Briens, Pippins, Coxes, Massage.

0: can tell. Anyone for the last few chocolates is known.
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0: A 747 for Jackson Brown. They had to build a special room just to get him down before the chieftains could start to play. Seven creamy pints came out in a tray. Shergar was ridden by Lord Lucan. Sean Cannon did the backstage cooking. Clannad were playing Harry's game, and Christie was singing Nancy Spain. Mary O'Hara and Brush Shields together doing the Four Green Fields. Van der Man and Emmy Lou and Moving Hearts and Planxty too.
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0: Everybody needs a break. Climb a mountain or jump in a lake. Sean Doherty goes to the Roses Tralee, and Oliver Jeff Flanagan goes swimming in the Holy Sea. But I like my music in the open air, so every summer I go to Clare, 'cause Woodstock Knock nor the Feast of Cana could hold a match to Listen Burn.
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1: Lately I've been living in a dream. The past feels like a better place to be. The days we spent just sitting by the sea. Empyrean skies can't compete with those eyes. The colors of that dress you love to wear. The way the sun got

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1: This is a development of houses, particularly for older people down near the guard station in Athy. And I'm happy to say that they're already on site at the moment. It is expected, I think it's 30 or 31 units, that the units will be finished by 2028.
0: First for national.
2: At the moment, the industrial action will take the form of worked rules. It will take the form of non-cooperation with non-essential duties, the removal of goodwill. And that action will have an effect right across the public services.
0: First for international.
3: Since the start of the war, the EU has already paid more than 100 billion euro extra for fossil fuel imports. A stark example of how dangerous and expensive it is to be dependent on imported fossil fuels.
0: On the hour, every hour. 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

right feel-good tune to get us up and running for Friday morning here on Kildare's KFM. It's Texas and Inner Smile. Good morning to you. Hope you're well, whatever you're up to. Welcome into The Breakfast Show for October 2nd. It's Ben with you through till 9. We've got Taylor Swift on the way after The Undertones and Teenage Kicks.

0: Taylor Swift and I Knew It, I Knew You for Friday morning here on Kildare's KFM. On the way between now and nine, got the birthday club, the Brekkie Brain teaser, the mystery morning memory on the way. As well as that, we'll keep an eye on traffic and travel throughout the morning. And of course, we'd love to hear from you as well. If you want to get in touch for any reason at all this morning, you can reach us on the Zip It Donaghy text line on 0833 97 97 97. Just the one on our celebrity birthday roll call of honour today, but it's a good one. Gwen Stefani celebrates her 57th birthday today. Got tunes from Britney Spears and Plain White Tees to come after the diary.
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4: 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The North Kildare Celtic Supporters Club is hosting well-known Celtic singers Gary Ogan and Daniel Doherty Friday, October 2nd in the New Town in Maynooth. 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An evening with Rebecca Storm in aid of Littleway Cancer Support Centre Clane, Sunday, October 4th at 7 p.m. in the Westgrove Hotel. 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
1: Britney Spears, Baby, One More Time on Friday morning's breakfast show here on KFM. Just coming up to 6:30 on the 2nd of October, making your news headlines this morning. Talks aimed at resolving the Drumcree parade dispute have ended without agreement. A post-mortem examination is due to take place on the body of a woman who died after an alleged assault in North Dublin. And a major investigation is continuing into an extraordinary event on board a Fly Dubai flight travelling from Dubai to Tel Aviv. In sport, Republic of Ireland manager Heimer Hallgrimsson admits fatigue played a big part in last night's 2-2 draw with Austria in the Nations League. A Troy Parrott wonder goal and a second from the penalty spot had Ireland 2-0 up at the Aviva Stadium, but the visitors scored twice within 6 minutes to level the tie. Northern Ireland manager Martin O'Neill feels his side are in good shape heading into tonight's Nations League clash with Ukraine and Slovakia. O'Neill's team are unbeaten in their first two matches, with Ukraine also on 4 points so far. It's the first competitive meeting between the two sides since Euro 2016. And Padraig Harrington is 6 shots off the lead heading into today's second round at golf's Alfred Dunhill Links Championship. He's 1 under par ahead of teeing off at King Barnes at 10 to 11 this morning. Scotland's Michael Stewart and the Australian Jack Buchanan share the lead at 7 under par. And your weather for today, a mostly dry morning ahead with sunny spells, however turning cloudy in the afternoon with outbreaks of rain moving in, and top temperatures for Friday of 14 to 17 degrees. We'll have news in full at 7 o'clock.

Skelter Loud, Sound of the Underground on Friday morning's breakfast show here on Kildare's KFM. Don't forget, we'll be keeping you up to date on all that moves in the world of sport locally, nationally and internationally right across the weekend in more music sports beats Saturday and Sunday on your radio this weekend, Saturday and Sunday afternoons between 2 and 6 here on KFM. On the way in the next few minutes, got an update on the roads coming up and some Lewis Capaldi to play you as well right after Christopher Cross. Here's Ride Like the Wind on KFM. It's 24 minutes to 7 o'clock.

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Liz Capaldi and Stay Love on Friday morning's breakfast show here on Kildare's KFM. Out and about on the roads, all is moving well this Friday morning on the N7 and on the N4. No delays to report, and so far it's all moving without delay in towns and villages across the county as well. If you want to let us know about anything out and about on the roads this morning though, we would love to hear from you with your travel updates on the Zip It Donnelly text line. We're on 0833 97 97 97 right throughout the morning. Got Robbie Williams playing after Bella Kay. Here's I Love It, I Love It, I Love It on KFM.

day. He gave fans a bit of an impromptu performance in Peru outside his hotel recently after his gig in Lima had been cancelled. Robbie Williams and Angels on Friday morning's breakfast show here on Kildare's KFM. It's Ben taking you through until 9 o'clock this morning. Hope we're finding you in good form. Taking us towards news, got some Shawn Mendes with Camila Cabello on the way after Lola Young. Here's Messi. It's just 9 minutes to 7 o'clock.

0: Sean Mendes and Camila Cabello. It's Senorita on your Friday morning breakfast show here on Kildare's KFM. Hope you're in good form, whatever you're up to. I've got the birthday club on the way in the next hour. As always, if you want to shout out for anyone you know celebrating today, do get in touch on the Zip It Donaghy text line on 0833 97 97 97. Everyone sent into us will go straight into this morning's draw to win a €50 voucher for Bergen's Pharmacy of Newbridge. Also got a mystery morning memory lined up for you in the next hour of the programme. We'll continue to keep an eye on traffic and travel, and of course loads more great tunes lined up in the next hour too. It's on the way after news and sport at 7 o'clock. That's up next.
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4: Coming up on Friday mornings, Kildare Today, live from 9. Higher Education Minister and Kildare North TD James Lawless will be joining us as he has welcomed the National Skills Council 2026 Statement of Advice. A standoff over an Orange Order march down the mainly nationalist Garvahi Road in Portadown is potentially entering into its sixth day. Since the controversy of plans to phase out private maternity care from HSE hospitals, an advocacy group has been established and is lobbying for the preservation of private care. The Housing Association for Integrated Living supported more than 700 people with long-term mental health difficulties last year. 13 schools around Naas are now signed up to the Go Phone Free initiative with an awareness week coming up. We'll also have a preview of the weekend sporting action. Join me, Hannah Kelly, for issues affecting you locally, nationally and internationally, live from 9.
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7: It's 7 o'clock. Good morning, I'm Daniel Pitcher. A legal challenge in the Drumcree Parade dispute in Portadown is expected in court on Monday. Talks aimed at breaking the stalemate ended without agreement last night. Residents of the Garvahi Road in Portadown have blocked the route since Sunday despite the parade's commission giving the Orange Order the go-ahead for the march. Chief Constable John Boucher says his officers are focused on keeping the peace.
8: The position in Portadown remains challenging and complex. But the central fact is that despite very significant tensions, there has been no violence.
7: In recent days, residents have been joined by supporters, including musicians like Charles Hendy from the Merry Wallopers.
9: Here to support communities in general, because this community is doing it right. It's one of the most important things nowadays is community, and fair play to them all. We're here to lift spirits if we can.
7: A post-mortem examination is to take place on the body of a woman who died after an alleged assault in North Dublin. The incident happened near Main Street in Balmain on Monday afternoon. The woman, who is in her 30s, was treated in hospital but died on Wednesday. A man in his 20s who was arrested on Tuesday in connection with the assault was released a day later without charge, file being prepared for the DPP. Children are now banned from using e-scooters, with the minimum age rising from 16 to 18 from today. The change follows serious concerns about injuries, including 6 children being put on life support at one Dublin hospital during a 2-week period this summer. Emily Keegan reports.
10: The new age restriction comes just 4 weeks after helmets and high visibility clothing became compulsory for e-scooter users. Compliance with those measures appears to be low, although Gardaí say it's too early to provide accurate figures. The cost of recovering a seized e-scooter also doubles from today to €80, with a further €30 charged for every day it's held. Transport Minister Dara O'Brien says he's watching compliance closely while work is continuing on tougher fines and a registration system. Gardaí say 754 e-scooters were seized in the first 3 months of this year alone.
7: Dentists working in the HSC have voted to take industrial action for the first time ever. The Irish Dental Association says a vote is in response to planned restructuring with the HSC following what it calls the disastrous restructuring of dental services in 2004 and 2011. IDA CEO Vincent Harahan explains why the dentists balloted to take action.
11: They have seen their service completely ignored. They are concerned about the potential to have further damage caused to the service. And obviously they share concerns of colleagues around the lack of engagement by the government on the paying conditions for all public service workers.
7: In the US, an investigation is to be carried out after authorities in Tennessee twice failed to execute a woman on death row. Krista Pike remains in hospital after attempts were made to put her to death by lethal injection. Her lawyers say that the 50-year-old is still alive and could be heard snoring while a procedure was eventually abandoned. Pike was sentenced to death for the 1995 murder of a classmate. Her attorney, Randy Spivey, says the serious mistakes were made.
12: Last night, the execution team attempted to establish an IV line for an hour. I counted at least 7 needles used in her left arm alone, one of which appeared to be bent when it was pulled from her arm after an unsuccessful attempt.
7: And finally, for now, a SpaceX crew has reached the International Space Station in record time, completing the journey from Florida in just 8 hours. Commander Jessica Watkins has made history as the first black woman to lead a crew into orbit. The four astronauts will spend 6 months on board the ISS carrying out research. Their mission had been delayed for 3 weeks because of a leaking fuel system. And that's your news at 4 minutes past seven. And in sport, Republic of Ireland manager Heimir Hallgrímsson admits that fatigue played a part in last night's 2-2 draw with Austria in the Nations League. A Trub Harris wonder goal and a second from the penalty spot had Ireland 2-0 up at the Aviva, but the visitors scored twice within 6 minutes to level the tie in the second half. The Ireland boss believes a tough week caught up with them.
13: I think we just ran out of gas and I felt like it was more than one, more than two players. And again, I would just say that is something that we expected, given everything that's been going on, not only physically difficult, but it's also mentally difficult, and that takes energy as well away from the players.
7: Today is the deadline for Manchester City to appeal against the ruling that found them guilty of breaching 115 Premier League financial rules. An independent commission revealed that City artificially inflated revenues and reduced costs to the tune of almost £1 billion through a series of sham sponsor arrangements. City continued to deny any wrongdoing, with Premier League regulations suggesting that any appeal should be concluded within 12 weeks. Dundalk manager Kieran Kilduff is urging his players to finish the season as strongly as possible. The Lily Whites host title contenders Bohemians tonight in the Premier Division. A win for the visitors at Oriel Park would see them move level on points with St Patrick's Athletic and Shamrock Rovers at the top of the table. Well, Manchester City drew 1-1 at home with Real Madrid in the Women's Champions League last night. Bunny Shaw grabbed a point for the English champions with a second half equaliser. City remain unbeaten this season but face Arsenal in the Super League on Sunday. In rugby, Kieran Frawley will make his debut for Connacht tonight. He's been picked to start it out half for their URC match at Treviso. Hooker Matthew Victory has also been handed his first Connacht start. Caelan Blade will start at scrum half. And finally to golf, Padraig Harrington is 6 shots off the lead heading into today's second round of the Alfred Dunhill Links Championship. He's on 1 under par ahead of teeing off at 10 to 11 this morning. Scotland's Matthew Stewart and the Australian Jack Butchman share the lead at 7 under par. And that's your news and sport at 6 minutes past seven.
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0: Staying dry and mostly cloudy this morning. However, outbreaks of rain will move in the afternoon with the possibility of them turning heavy at times. Top temperatures across Kildare for Friday of 14 to 17 degrees.
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1: 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Cause I gotta have faith.
2: George Michael and Faith for Friday morning's breakfast show here on Kildare's KFM. Morning to you. Hope your day is off to a good start. It's Ben with you through till nine with thanks to Conlon's BMW of Naas. Just been reading as well that Princess and Junior Andre have joined the star-studded lineup of Celebrity Race Across the World. The children of Katie Price and Peter Andre have begun to carve out their own careers in showbiz in recent years, with Princess heading up her own ITV2 reality show and Junior is working as a musician. Now, the brother and sister duo have been confirmed as one of the pairs on the upcoming edition of the BBC show, in which individual teams try to travel the globe without access to planes, credit cards or smartphones. Could you do it? Not sure I could now. Alongside Princess and Junior, the other pairs confirmed to be taking part are Eurovision star Sam Ryder, alongside his best friend and tour manager Kaz. Brit Award-winning singer-songwriter Ella Eyre will also be competing alongside her childhood friend Nana. And veteran sports broadcaster Jeff Stelling will also be on board as well with his son Matt. Looks like a great watch as well. I saw the last season, so looking forward to this one. Back into the music anyway with Phil Lynott and Sarah here on KFM. It's just 11 after 7. Happy Friday.

to Lynette and Sarah here on Kildare's KFM Great Irish Music. Don't forget, we'll have plenty more like that on the Irish music scene Friday night, tonight even, with Emma from 7 o'clock here on Kildare's KFM. So today, Friday, October 2nd, is World Smile Day. It falls every year on the first Friday on October, devoted to smiles and spreading random acts of kindness. And you know, if someone smiles at you, you are bound to smile back. So don't be grumpy today. Let's spread a big smile right across County Kildare. And if you want to put a smile on someone's face this morning as well, you can have them included on the birthday club if they're celebrating. That's on the way around 7:45. You can get in touch with your shouts on that on 0833 97 97 97 on text, WhatsApp and voice note. And everybody sent in to us will go into this morning's draw to win a voucher for Bergen's Pharmacy of Newbridge. We've got a mystery morning memory lined up for you next as well. First off, here's Amble and the Swell.

0: It's Humble and the Swell on Friday morning's breakfast show here on Kildare's KFM. Let's do the final mystery morning memory for this week then. Be slowing things down a little bit for Friday morning. It's a great love song from the mid-80s. We're looking for your guesses, though, as to what it is. If you think you know this morning, get in touch on text, WhatsApp or voice note on 0833 97 97 97 with the artist and title. We'll give you the right answer and we'll be playing that song in full in the next few minutes here on KFM. And ahead of that, got tunes from Rosé and Cher on the way.
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0: Inbound on the N7, just getting reports of an incident at the City West exit. Delays on approach are currently back as far as Rathcoole, so watch out and expect delays on the N7. All's moving well though so far inbound on the N4. The M50 is moving well in both directions, and Townsend villages across the county so far this morning are moving without delay. We'll update you on roads across Kildare again before 8.
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Cher, If I Could Turn Back Time here on Kildare's KFM. Just a reminder again, out and about on the roads, we have reports of an incident inbound on the N7 at the City West exit. Delays are currently back as far as Rathcoole on approach, so do be aware of that and allow a little bit of extra time for your journey if you're travelling inbound on the N7 this morning. Setting the cat among the pigeons on our mystery morning memory this morning, getting a couple of messages saying, I do know the tune, just can't think of the name of it. Maybe another listen will help you along. It was a great love song in the mid-1980s. It also was featured in the soundtrack of a movie that shares the same name as this song. There's a little clue to help you along if you think you know what it is this morning. 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
0: At 7 now, this morning's headlines. Talks aimed at resolving the Drumcree parade dispute have ended without agreement. A post-mortem examination is due to take place on the body of a woman who died after an alleged assault in North Dublin. And a major investigation is continuing into an extraordinary incident on board a Fly Dubai flight travelling from Dubai to Tel Aviv. In sport, Republic of Ireland manager Hemmer Hogginson admits fatigue played a big part in last night's 2-2 draw with Austria in the Nations League. A Troy Parrott wonder goal and a second goal from the penalty spot had Ireland 2-0 up at the Aviva Stadium, but the visitors scored twice within 6 minutes to level the tie. Northern Ireland manager Michael O'Neill feels his side are in good shape heading into tonight's Nations League clash with Ukraine in Slovakia. O'Neill's team are unbeaten in their first two matches, with Ukraine also on 4 points so far. This is the first competitive meeting between the two sides since Euro 2016. And Porrick Harrington is 6 shots off the lead heading into today's second round at Golf's Alfred Dunhill Links Championship. He's one under par ahead of teeing off at King's Barnes at 10 to 11 this morning. Scotland's Michael Stewart and the Australian Jack Buchanan share the lead at 7 under par. And your weather for today, a mostly dry and cloudy morning ahead, though outbreaks of rain will move in the afternoon, turning heavy at times, with highest temperatures across Kildare for Friday of 14 to 17 degrees. We'll have news in full at 7 o'clock.

0: best of Irish here on KFM. It's Something Happens and Parachute on your Friday morning breakfast show. Let's go back to this then. That was our mystery morning memory for this morning. Short and sweet intro, but a good few of you got the right answer on it this morning. We were back in 1984. As I said, the name of this song shares its name with the movie it was on the soundtrack for. It also did great in the charts, and it won the 1985 Grammy for Best Pop Vocal Performance Male, and was also nominated for Best Original Song at both the Oscars and the Golden Globes. However, it won neither. Still a great song though, and well done to those of you who got this one right this morning.
1: Ah, great tune it is, Ben. Phil Collins, Take a Look at Me Now. My God, that was a cracker. That man had some great tunes. It's going to be another lovely day, folks. Be safe out there.

0: Collins and Against All Odds on Friday morning's breakfast show here on Kildare's KFM from 1984. And the right answer on this morning's mystery morning memory as well. Well done to those of you who got it right. Thanks for playing along, folks. We'll play again Monday morning around about 20 past 7 or so here on Kildare's KFM. Just taking a quick check in, back out and about on the roads. That earlier incident we reported inbound on the N7 at City West has now been cleared. Traffic volumes back to normal, nice and quick as well. Hopefully, no more delays this morning. We'll update you on the roads again, though, before 8. And up next, we're doing the birthday club. If you want to mention for anyone this morning, love to hear from you on 0833 97 97 97 on text, WhatsApp or voice note. 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

0: It's Whitney Houston and Million Dollar Bill on your Friday morning breakfast show here on KFM. Now, Manchester City forward Erling Haaland is suing a Norwegian airline for using a plane with his signature hairstyle in an advert. Erling, who cut his hair at the start of the season, became synonymous with his ponytail hair that he donned while scoring plenty of goals for both club and country. Airline Norwegian Air Shuttle ASA used an image during the World Cup of a plane with Haaland's hair edited onto it, and the forward has unfortunately failed to see the funny side of things. The caption read, "We've never felt more Norwegian," and the post has since been deleted from the company's social media channels. There you go. He's obviously a bit touchy, is our Erling.
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0: I tell you what, David Beckham never did things like that. Anyways, we've got to wish Killian O'Flaherty from Allenwood a big happy 7th birthday for today. That comes in from Mum, Dad and your sisters Hayley and Chloe. Have a great day, Killian. A big happy 21st birthday to our daughter Katie Delaney celebrating today. That comes in with lots of love from Mammy and Daddy. Also, a big happy birthday to my best friend Mary Page Cherry. Have a great day. That comes in from Anne Murphy. And a big happy birthday as well to our son-in-law Dan Callan, who's celebrating today. Have a lovely day. That comes in with love from Greg and Liz. Happy birthday to you as well if you celebrate today. If you do, you share your birthday with Gwen Stefani. She turns 57 today.
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0: And our winner this week of a €50 voucher for Bergen's Pharmacy of Newbridge on the Birthday Club is Tom Connolly, who celebrated his birthday on Tuesday. Your fiancée Michelle and your son Tommy were in touch asking us to wish you well. We've sent them details on how you can get your voucher. Tom, happy birthday again from us and enjoy your voucher.

0: Elton John and Dua Lipa, Cold Heart on Friday morning's breakfast show here on Kildare's KFM. Now, got to say a big hello to the best nanny and granddad, Chris and Jim, and send them lots of love from their granddaughter, Amelia. Hope you have a great weekend, guys, and thanks to Amelia for your message as well. Hope you all have great weekends. Also got to wish our twin girls, Deborah and Victoria Mallon from Prosperous, a happy 29th birthday for today. Have the best day. That comes in with lots of love from Mam and Dad and your brother John as well. Enjoy your day, ladies. Do keep your messages coming throughout the morning. We'd love to hear from you on the Zippa Donnelly text line. We're on 0833 97 97 97. And right now, the time's 8 minutes to 8 o'clock.
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0: Back out and about on the roads then. Bit of a slowdown inbound on the M4 between Maynooth and Selbridge, and it slows again between Lucan and the M50 interchange. No major delays so far though inbound on the N7 this morning. Bit of a slowdown around the Rathcoole exit, and then it's just slow again between Newlands Cross and the M50 interchange. Towns and villages across the county are moving well so far this morning, as is the M50 in both directions. Though, as always, if you want to let us know how things are in your part of the world this morning, you can get in touch on 0833 97 97 97. 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

Let the feel good on a Friday morning with a great late 90s tune. It's 5 and keep on moving here on Kildare's KFM as we move swiftly towards the weekend. Hope you got something nice planned for it, whatever you're up to. Do let us know this morning. Or if you'd like a shout out for anyone on the programme as well, we'd love to hear from you. We're on 0833 97 97 97 on text, WhatsApp or voice note right throughout the morning. And got to wish a big happy birthday to our grandson Leo Williamson in Rathangan, who's celebrating today. Have a great day. That comes in with love from Gran and Grandad Conlon. Do keep those messages coming throughout the morning. Got your morning sports news on the way in the next hour. We'll play the Brekkie Brain teaser and we'll play you loads more great tunes too. It's all on the way after News at 8.

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9: It's 8 o'clock. Good morning, I'm Daniel Pitcher. Efforts to resolve the Drumcree standoff through mediation will continue over the weekend. A Belfast High Court appeal by Garvahy Road residents to stop the Orange Order march has been postponed till Monday while talks continue. Northern Secretary Chris Bryant met with residents at Hillsborough Castle last night in an effort to break the deadlock. The PSNI says that the policing operation surrounding the dispute has cost £3 million sterling so far. The government's being urged to do more for family carers in next week's budget. Family Carers Ireland is warning a reported €750 increase in the weekly carers allowance falls short of what's needed. The organisation's Claire Duffy says that people who avail of this support are at the sharp end of the cost of living crisis.
10: You and I can choose not to turn on our heating this evening, or we can choose not to put on that extra load of laundry. But if you're caring for someone, I know, a frail older person, someone with a chronic condition, someone who's incontinent, you don't have those choices. And this week there's been a lot of talk about, you know, it's week one of the winter season for the fuel allowance. Only 4% of people who receive carers allowance actually also receive the fuel allowance.
9: Children are now banned from using e-scooters, with the minimum age rising from 16 to 18 from today. The change follows serious concerns about injuries, including six children being put on life support at one Dublin hospital during a two-week period this summer. Emily Keegan reports.
11: The new age restriction comes just 4 weeks after helmets and high-visibility clothing became compulsory for e-scooter users. Compliance with those measures appears to be low, although Gardaí say it's too early to provide accurate figures. The cost of recovering a seized e-scooter scooter also doubles from today to €80, with a further €30 charged for every day it's held. Transport Minister Dara O'Brien says he's watching compliance closely while work is continuing on tougher fines and a registration system. Gardaí say 754 e-scooters were seized in the first 3 months of this year alone.
9: A woman has been arrested as part of an investigation into the ongoing harassment of a couple in County Galway. The alleged harassment began in January of 2020. A woman in her 40s was arrested yesterday and has been questioned at the Garda station in Northwestern Region. Investigations are ongoing. A new report shows plans for more than 22,000 additional social and affordable homes by 2028 is an expanding sector. A report by the approved housing body's regulatory authority is being published today. Fergal O'Leary, chief executive of the AHBRA, says progress has been made but must continue.
12: So the report shows evidence of progress where regulatory issues have been identified. And for us is that the key message is governance, financial oversight and organisational capacity really need to keep pace as these organisations grow.
9: Crisis talks have been held between the UK and EU to discuss emergency diesel stocks to deal with growing global shortages. It's after Donald Trump suggested that he may stop exports of the fuel and ask European countries to use some of their own supplies. Prices have already hit a record high in the UK. Their aviation minister, Keir Mather, insists that there's nothing to worry about for now.
13: The UK supply of diesel is resilient. It comes from a diverse range of sources. And that although prices have gone up at the pump, people shouldn't be concerned about shortages because of the inherent resilience that is built into that system.
9: And there are calls for a permanent regional uplift incentive for nationwide film and TV productions in the budget. Screen Producers Ireland, Adaron Animation Ireland and Film in Limerick have mounted the Champions campaign to lobby the government for the measure. Maggie Brannock of Red Shoe Productions says an incentive for regional productions is crucial.
14: It's very, very important that we get that uplift. Without that uplift, it makes filming very difficult. And we need incentives to work in the regions. And this is a really, really good, obvious incentive, the regional uplift scheme.
9: And that's your news. It's 4 minutes past eight.
15: Yeah, we know what you're thinking. 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Turns out, pretty good. 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
17: KFM has been informed of the following deaths. Pauline O'Connell, Ní Harrison, Monastrevin. Maureen Maran Ní Clark, Clane and formerly of County Cavan. Lorna Kenny, Newbridge. Martin Donagher, Monastrevin. Helen Kelly, Ní Keane, Newbridge. Peter P. Farrell, Robertstown and formerly of Allen Wood. The funeral arrangements are as follows. Pauline O'Connell, Ní Harrison, Harbourview, Monastrevin. Deeply regretted by her husband Ned, children Nicola, Paula, Edward and Lorna, brother Harry, sisters Anne and Gina and extended family. Reposing this evening at the Chapel of Rest, Monastrevin from 4 to 8 p.m. with rosary recital at 7:30. Requiem Mass on Saturday at 11 a.m. in St. Peter and Paul's Church, Monastrevin, and afterwards to St. Evan's Cemetery for burial. Donations, if desired, to the St. Bridget's Hospice, the Curra. Mass will be live streamed on monastrevinparish.ie. Maureen Maran, Ní Clark, Lochinor, Clane, and formerly of Napa, Shercock, County Cavan. Predeceased by her husband Frank. Deeply regretted by her partner Pat, children Anthony, Mary, Frances and Magdalene and extended family. Reposing at Oliver Riley's funeral home Prosperous this afternoon from 4 to 8 p.m. Removal on Saturday at 1:30 p.m. to arrive at St. Patrick and St. Bridget's Church, Clane for 2 p.m. funeral mass followed by burial in St. Patrick's Cemetery, Shercock, County Cavan, arriving at approximately 5:30 p.m. Funeral mass can be viewed live on the Clane Parish webcam. Lorna Kenny, Dara Park, Newbridge. Predeceased by her mother Breda and cousin Shane. deeply regretted by her daughter Mackenzie and her partner Aaron, father Marty, her sisters Elaine and Pamela, her brother Martin and extended family. Removal by Anderson and Leahy funeral directors this morning at 10:15 a.m. to arrive at St. Conlett's Parish Church, Newbridge for 11 a.m. Mass. Mass can be viewed on newbridgeparish.ie. Funeral afterwards to St. Conlett Cemetery, Newbridge. House private at all other times, please. Family flowers only. Donations, if desired, to the Irish Cancer Society. Donation box in church. Martin Donoher, Bala, and formerly of Inchicoulee, Monastrevin. Predeceased by his brothers George and Tommy, sisters Esther and Molly. Deeply regretted by his wife Philomena, family Ger, Lavina, Siobhan, Martina, Jacinta, Mertin and Dermot, sister Sheila Doherty and extended family. Requiem Mass this morning at 11 a.m. in St. Peter and Paul's Church, Monastrevin. Funeral afterwards to St. Evan's Cemetery, Monastrevin. Family flowers only, please. Donations, if desired, to the Irish Cancer Society. Requiem Mass will be streamed live on monastrevinparish.ie. Helen Kelly, Ní Chéan, Beechwood Avenue, Newbridge. Deeply regretted by her husband Stephen, son Paul, daughter Pamela and extended family. 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Peter P. Farrell, Milerstown, Robertstown and formerly of Station Road, Alan Wood. Predeceased by his parents Patrick and Mary, brothers Patrick and Seamus, baby sister Carmel, brothers and sisters-in-law and his nephew Martin Mert. Deeply regretted by his wife Teresa T, his children Breda, Sandra, Peter and Lavinia, sisters Mary, Patsy, Bridget, Greta, Pauline, Una and Sheila and extended family. Removal by Glennon's funeral directors this morning to arrive at the Church of the Immaculate Conception, Alan Wood, for Requiem Mass at 11 a.m. Burial afterwards in Alan Cemetery. Funeral Mass will be live streamed on the Alan Parish Facebook page. Suvnis agashiacon doive. Obituary notices can be viewed on kfmradio.com. 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
20: Dry and cloudy this morning, then outbreaks of rain will move in the afternoon, turning heavy at times with highest temperatures across Kildare for Friday of 14 to 17 degrees.
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Lionel Richie and All Night Long on Friday morning's breakfast show here on Kildare's KFM. Now, it turns out that dog owners are spending more than €100 a month looking after their pets. One in five have installed a camera system so they can check in on their dog when they're not at home. 44% admit to putting on a TV show because their dog enjoys it, while 12% say their dog eats better quality food than they do. This is according to a survey by OnePoll.com. Almost half as well say their dog provides them with emotional support, while one-third say they can communicate with their pet without saying a word. I have to say, I have a dog and we have a very good understanding of each other without saying a word at all. She lets me know when she wants a treat. She lets me know when she wants to go for a walk. And sometimes I give her own way, but sometimes I don't. How far do you go for your furry friends, though, your dogs or your pet cats? How much on average do you reckon you spend a month on them? Let me know this morning on 0833 97 97 97 on text, WhatsApp and voice note. Back into the music with Scatting for Girls. 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Happy Friday to you.

0: Morning for Girls. This ain't a love song for Friday morning here on Kildare's KFM. Love to hear from you this morning. If you'd like to get in touch with any requests or dedications, we're on text, WhatsApp and voice note on 0833 97 97 97. Got your morning sports news coming up with Emma around about 8:30. And we've got a geography-themed brekkie brain teaser on the way for you ahead of that.
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0: Back out and about on the roads, traffic's heavy inbound on the N7 from Newlands Cross to the M50 interchange, and just a bit of a slowdown between Selbridge and Leakslip inbound on the M4. Once you get past that, you'll move straight through to the M50 quite well. Towns and villages across the county are not moving too badly this morning either, though the school run's underway, so bear that in mind if you're travelling, and we'll update you on the roads again before 9.

0: Remember, my body isn't ready for Friday morning's breakfast show from Kildare's KFM. Recce Brain Teaser time. We're geography themed this morning. What I want to know is Valletta is the capital city of which European country? If you fancy a guess at that this morning, love to hear from you on text, WhatsApp or on voice note on 0833 97 97 97. Valletta is the capital city of which European country? We'll give you the right answer in the next few minutes here on KFM. Emma's got your news and sport on the way, and ahead of that, we'll play a One Republic and the Hothouse Flowers next. It's 8:22.
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7: Coming up on Friday mornings, Kildare Today, live from 9. Higher Education Minister and Kildare North TD James Lawless will be joining us as he has welcomed the National Skills Council 2026 Statement of Advice. A standoff over an Orange Order march down the mainly nationalist Garvahi Road in Portadown is potentially entering into its sixth day. Since the controversy of plans to phase out private maternity care from HSE hospitals, an advocacy group has been established and is lobbying for the preservation of private care. The Housing Association for Integrated Living supported more than 700 people with long-term mental health difficulties last year. 13 schools around Naas are now signed up to the Go Phone Free initiative, with an awareness week coming up. We'll also have a preview of the weekend sporting action. Join me, Hannah Kelly, for issues affecting you locally, nationally and internationally, live from 9.
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Hello, sirs. Don't go on Friday morning's breakfast show here on Kildare's KFM. Big hello to Orla Fallon, who's been in touch this morning, just asking us to remind you that the last Strafford Market and Car Boot Sale of the year is taking place tomorrow between 8:45 and 12:30. There's over 70 stalls selling a huge range of products at bargain prices, so head along and pick yourself up something nice. It's your last chance for this year. Thanks to Orla for letting us know about that one this morning. Have a great weekend. Well done, everybody, as well, getting it right so far on the Brekkie Brain teaser this morning. A couple of wrong answers coming into us include Gambia and Pakistan. We're asking you, Valletta is the capital city of which European country? If you think you know, get in touch on 0833 97 97 97 and we'll give you the right answer in the next few minutes here on KFM. Emma's in next with your morning news and sport after One Republic and I Ain't Worried.

0: One Republic, I Ain't Worried on Friday morning's breakfast show here on Kildare's KFM. It's the 2nd of October and at just gone 8:30, let's head to the newsroom and join Emma for your latest news and sport.
1: Thanks, Ben. Good morning. Efforts to resolve the Drumcree standoff through mediation will continue over the weekend. A Belfast High Court appeal by Garvahy Road residents to stop the Orange Order March has been postponed until Monday while talks continue. Children are now banned from using e-scooters, with the minimum age rising from 16 to 18 from today. The change follows serious concerns about injuries, including six children being put on life support at one Dublin hospital during a two-week period this summer. The government is being urged to do more for family carers in next week's budget. Family Carers Ireland is warning a reported €750 increase in the weekly carers allowance falls short of what is needed. And dentists working in the HSE have balloted to take industrial action for the first time ever. Separately, Irish Dental Association members also voted to join the planned public sector national protest on Wednesday, October 14th. We'll have news in full at 9.
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1: In GA tonight in the Joe Mallon Motors Senior Women's Championship Final from 7:45 in Cedral St. Connolly's Park, Eadstown play Kilcullen. In the National Electrical Wholesalers Intermediate A Football Championship quarterfinals, Ballyteague play Ellistown from 8. Then from 8:15, Monastereven play Strafford. A reminder that this morning's Kildare Today and this evening from 6:25, KFM will preview all of the Kildare weekend sporting action. In soccer, the Republic of Ireland led a 2-goal lead against Austria slip last night in the Nations League. Troy Parrott scored a brace before Austria pulled 2 goals back within 6 minutes to level the tie at a sold-out Aviva. Today is the deadline for Manchester City to appeal against the ruling that found them guilty of breaching 115 Premier League financial rules. An independent commission revealed that City artificially inflated revenues and reduced costs to the tune of almost £1 billion through a series of sham sponsor arrangements. City continued to deny any wrongdoing. Dundalk manager Kieran Kilduff is urging his players to finish the season as strongly as possible. The Lily Whites host Bohemians tonight in the SSE Electricity League. A win for the visitors at Oriel Park would see them move level on points with St Patrick's Athletic and Shamrock Rovers at the top of the Premier Division table. In rugby, Kieran Frawley will take his debut for Connacht tonight. He's been picked at out half for the URC match at Treviso. Hooker Matthew Victory has also been handed his first Connacht start, while Caelan Blade starts at scrum half. And finally, in golf, Porter Harrington is 6 shots off the lead heading into today's second round at golf's Alfred Dunhill Links Championship. He's 1 under par ahead of teeing off at King's Barn at 10 to 11 this morning. KFM Sport with Joe Mallon Motors, Salins Road, Naas, joemallonmotors.ie.
0: Emma, please tell me you were watching the Traitors last night.
1: I did watch the Traitors last night.
0: What a way to start a season. I mean, okay, first of all, we have to deal with the elephant in the room, Richard E. Grant. What was he doing?
1: What was he thinking?
0: In case you didn't see it, and apologies for spoilers and all that, but basically, somebody asked him, was he a traitor? And he just said, yes, I am.
1: He said, yeah.
0: And he is a traitor, by the way. Him and Maya Jama are the traitors.
1: I don't understand the strategy, because they all just stood there in shock. Mm-hmm. And you are going to believe it as well, because he didn't really laugh it off.
0: No, he thought he was being smart and he thought he was going to send people in the other direction, but it seems to have massively backfired on him.
1: Oh, it absolutely has. And I'd be shocked now if he won it out.
0: I wouldn't be surprised if he's the first person out the door.
1: I'm the exact same. I can see it, because I think they've all copped on, and I know it was the first episode, but they've all managed to cop on already, where Maya Jama is, I don't think people are suspect her at all.
0: No, I don't think so. And probably people wouldn't have suspected Richard if he hadn't shouted his mouth off. He's a bit like the Alan Carr of last year, but a bit more so.
1: Yeah, but even he's even very chill. So I think he would have got away with saying, oh no, I'm a faithful. He really would have, because he has that tone of that very chill kind of character. Mm-hmm. That's how I feel. And he's really relaxed in himself. So then when he came out and said it in such a relaxed tone, everyone believed him.
0: Do you know something else as well that I think people were surprised by last night is who led the task? So, you know, they had to go out and they had to get these crates from an abandoned boat and get them back into shore and get them opened, and there was money in some of them. Mm-hmm. So I don't think anybody was surprised to see Ross Kemp taking the lead there, because, you know, he's got a bit of a rep as a hard man.
1: Yes.
0: But the other person who took the lead was James Blunt.
1: Yes.
0: And I think that surprised a lot of people. But did you know that before James Blunt started releasing music, I think he released his first album in 2005, he had served in the army.
1: No way.
0: Yeah.
1: Oh, I have never known.
0: So he's well used to doing stuff like that. So it's, you know, I knew this just from hearing it years ago. But yeah, other people kind of seemed to be surprised at how quickly he took the lead. And he was quite good as well. You know, he was...
1: he's a fabulous character.
0: He's a real funny guy as well.
1: He's really funny.
0: Especially on social media.
1: Absolutely. And he's a great one to have in this year's Traitors. Mm-hmm. Absolutely.
0: Edge of our seats as well, because Amal and James were both put into coffins last night. Mm. One of them is going to be the third traitor, the other is going to be murdered. And we were on the edge of our seats as to find out who. We just heard the coffin door slam last night, but we don't know whose door slammed.
1: Don't know who's gone.
0: Edge of our seats. If looking forward to this, I have to say.
1: Yes, I'm really looking forward to it as well. And I can't make up my mind. I'm going back and forth of who it could be.
0: Yeah.
1: So it'll be a surprise for me because I think either could go.
0: I know. It's going to be a good one. Listen, thanks, Emma. Enjoy your weekend.
1: Thank you.
0: Bye-bye. You're

0: Swift, Patient Zero on Friday morning's breakfast show here on KFM. Of you in touch on this morning's Brekkie Brain Teaser. Thanks for all your messages, folks. We did catch one or two people out with this one this morning. We asked you, Valletta is the capital city of which European country? We had wrong answers of Pakistan and Gambia this morning. Lots of you got it right, though, including these guys.
1: Today's answer is Malta. From Millie and Leah. I hope you have a good day.
0: Hope you have a lovely day and a good weekend as well, Millie and Leah. Lovely to hear from you on this Friday morning, and well done. Malta is the answer we were looking for this morning. That is where Valletta is the capital of. Another Brekkie Brain Teaser on the way for you Monday morning around 20 past 8 or so here on KFM. Right now it's 18 away from 9.

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0: We have reports of an incident southbound on the M50 just at Junction 7 for the M4, and there's delays on approach, so do watch out if you're southbound on the M50. Inbound on the M4, it's all moving well, and inbound on the N7, just slowing between Newlands Cross and the M50 interchange. Things are moving well. Other than that, this morning we'll keep you up to date on the roads here on KFM across the weekend.
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Michael Jackson, rock with you on Friday morning's breakfast show here on Kildare's KFM on tonight's Irish music scene with Emma O'Connor from 7 o'clock. You can catch an interview with Key West round about 7:30. Do be sure to join her for that tonight between 7 and 9 here on KFM. Ahead of that, we've got the weekend preview from 6:25. Paul's on K-Drive from 3. John Dunn soundtracks lunchtime on the 11 to 3. And Hannah and the team are with you next for your Friday morning edition of Kildare Today. 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Right now the time's 8 minutes to 9 o'clock.

0: Great stuff. Kingfisher, Diamonds and Roses, wrapping us up on breakfast for this week here on Kildare's KFM. And thank you for your company throughout the week. Enjoy your weekend, whatever you're up to. 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Hannah's next with Kildare Today. 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
10: It's 9 o'clock. Good morning, I'm Daniel Pitcher. Under-18s are now banned from using e-scooters, with the minimum age rising from 16 to 18 today. The change follows warnings from doctors about the number of children suffering injuries in e-scooter crashes. Meanwhile, the initial fee for recovering an e-scooter has doubled to €80. The Transport Minister, Dara O'Brien, says everybody has a role to play in enforcement.
11: Secondary schools, most students now will be under the age of 18 up to about 6 years. Even primary schools and that, so e-scooters cannot be on school grounds. And schools do have a role, and indeed our clubs do too. So I think what's significant for today is it's the last piece in that jigsaw on regulation. So safety equipment, helmet, high vis, but now it's very clear on age who can use them.
10: EU energy officials will meet today amid a growing standoff with the United States over diesel supplies and prices. US President Donald Trump is pressuring France and Germany to release 120 million barrels of diesel from their strategic reserves in an effort to bring down global prices. He's threatened to halt US diesel exports to Europe if they refuse. Meanwhile, the National Oil Reserves Agency says that Ireland currently has enough diesel stocks to cover 95 days in the event of a complete supply disruption. In the north, a fresh legal challenge from the Garvahi Road residents has been postponed until Monday as talks continue. The Northern Ireland Secretary says his door will stay open, even though the latest talks aimed at resolving the Drumcree parade dispute have ended without agreement. It comes as a standoff over a planned Orange Order march down the mainly nationalist Garvahi Road in Portadown continues for a sixth day. The scaled-back march with strict conditions was supposed to take place last Sunday morning. However, PSNI Chief Constable John Boucher says the parade couldn't be safely facilitated because of the protest blocking the route.
12: Officers repeatedly engaged with those involved and issued warnings. We considered a range of options, but assessed that the use of force required to clear the road risked serious harm and an escalation into disorder. That would not have been proportionate.
10: Last night's turnout at the Aviva Stadium shows the public support for the national football team, according to the junior sports minister. A small protest took place outside the stadium, calling on the FAI to boycott the Nations League game against Israel this Sunday. Ireland drew 2-2 with Austria last night in a game which also saw a protester storm the pitch at one point. Junior Minister Charlie McConlogue says the turnout shows great esteem and respect for the players are held in.
13: I think it also spoke as well to the empathy that the public had in relation to the situation that the national team found themselves in, and indeed to how they conducted themselves with dignity in relation to how they handled that as well, both in terms of the players and in terms of the management in the Football Association of Ireland. So I think last night spoke in terms of where the people of Ireland stand in relation to the support that we have for our national team.
10: The government is being urged to do more for family carers in next week's budget. Family Carers Ireland is warning a reported €750 increase in the weekly carers allowance falls short of what is needed. The organisation's Claire Duffy says the people who avail of this support are at the sharp end of the cost of living crisis.
14: You and I can choose not to turn on our heating this evening, or we can choose not to put on that extra load of laundry. But if you're caring for someone, I know, a frail older person, someone with a chronic condition, someone who's incontinent, you don't have those choices. And this week there's been a lot of talk about, you know, it's week one of the winter season for the fuel allowance. Only 4% of people who receive carers allowance actually also receive the fuel allowance.
10: And an Extreme Conquer competition has had to be cancelled due to health and safety concerns. The Peckham Conquer Championship uses so-called Battle Royale rules, which advocate anything goes, according to a report in the Irish Independent. Competitors can tamper with their conquers, wrestle each other to the ground, stomp on conquers, or break them with their teeth. After 8 years of the championship, organisers say that authorities have shut them down. And that's your news at 4 minutes past nine.
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18: A bit cloudy and a bit breezy this morning, but largely dry. Top temperatures today of 14 to 17 degrees.
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18: Good morning and welcome in to Friday morning's Kildare Today. Hannah Kelly, Emma O'Connor and Daniel Marr with you until 11 o'clock. Coming up between now and then, the Higher Education Minister and Kildare North TD James Lawless will be joining, both about the National Skills Council's 2026 statement. We'll also be discussing yesterday's student protests in Dublin and looking ahead to Budget 2027. A standoff over an Orange Order march down the mainly nationalist Garvahi Road in Portadown is now into its sixth day. Since the controversy of plans to phase out private maternity care from HSE hospitals, an advocacy group has been established and is lobbying for the preservation of private care. The Housing Association for Integrated Living supported more than 700 people last year, including those with long-term mental health difficulties. 13 schools around Naas are now signed up to the Go Phone Free initiative, with an awareness week coming up. We'll also have a preview of the weekend sporting action closer to 11 o'clock. You can have your say on 0833 97 97 97. 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Now, very quickly looking at the stories, the traffic and travel for Friday morning. Traffic is moving really well across all of the main commuter routes. The M9, M7 and even the N7 in all directions are moving well, and even the M4, N4 are looking good. There are some delays though. M50 southbound, just around junction 7 there. The delays start and they continue onto just before Junction 8 southbound this morning. Northbound, though, no traffic to report. And then even the towns and villages this morning all appear to be moving well. But again, if you do have updates on traffic and travel around you, do let us know on 0833 97 97 97. Now, as I was saying, Emma and Dan join in studio this morning to have a look at those stories making the headlines. Good morning to you both and happy Friday.
15: Morning.
20: Good morning.
18: Oh, TGIF.
15: TGIF, honestly, I know, like, I feel like the weeks are flying by, but with each week comes at the end, you're a Friday and you're just like, you're absolutely wrecked and you're ready for the weekend. You're ready for that bit of a lie-in, like a catch-up of your series or whatever it is.
20: Yeah,
18: I know, definitely.
20: A lot of the time it's just self-inflicted. Like, I'm never actually tired because I'm doing, like, obviously I, you know, work hard most of the time, but like a lot of the time it's just from just not getting enough sleep. Like, it's a disaster. But anyway, sure, look, at least it's Friday.
18: We made it. We crawled in to studio this morning, but we made it. Having a look at the stories making the headlines, the big one today is, of course, the ban on e-scooters, the use of e-scooters for under 18s. That has now come into a force. It's just 4 weeks after new regulations making e-scooter users to wear helmets and high-vis clothing came into force. Emma, you're looking at this story.
15: Yeah, so compliance with those new measures appears to be very low, like you were talking about there. But the Minister for Transport, Darragh O'Brien, has said that while it takes time for new rules to bed in, he's watching carefully how people are responding to the new regulations. So up to now, the minimum age of for e-scooter use was the age of 16. But as of today, that has been increased to 18, making the use of any e-scooter by a child illegal. So fees for the detention and storage of seized e-scooters also doubles from today to an initial 80 euro, increasing by 30 euro a day thereafter. So these new rules around scooters were introduced after medics, like we heard before in CHI Temple Street, called for the outright ban on their use because of the high number of children they were seeing coming in with their emergency department critically injured from these e-scooter related injuries.
18: And the guards are saying that they're being proactive in seizing e-scooters and any kind of those vehicles. They say in 2024 there were 310 seizures of e-scooters, but the following year, so in 2025, last year, that figure had trebled to 931. The article mentioned at the start that this is just 4 weeks after the mandatory high-vis and helmet wearing. I don't really see anyone wearing. Now, there is the odd person who is wearing high-vis and helmet, you know, but for the general consensus is I'm not seeing them.
15: But also another thing, when I do see someone with the helmet and high vis and all the proper gear on them, I feel like, oh my God, yeah, like people are listening and they're doing the right thing. But you shouldn't have to feel like that when it's just mandatory.
18: When it's into
15: like,
18: law.
15: It's kind of like belt up in a car. You shouldn't be proud of seeing someone with a belt on them in the car. You know, when you see people doing it properly, you're like, oh my God, wow, they're doing a great job. Because they're keeping like certain sides of the road, like distance wise, they have their gear on, they're protecting themselves. But then when you see the underage or maybe just the average adult of like not wearing any protective gear, it just gives people that like we're seeing this again, you know?
18: Yeah. And the main thing is like the main issue with e-scooters, like the amount of accidents we're seeing with them is the under 18, the under 16 year olds, and they're still going around without any of this gear. But at the same time, how do the guards still have no protections in the case of, you know, going after these children as well?
20: Like, that's dangerous. Well, it's can be dangerous because obviously we're talking about the pursuit of cars, like on the motorway. So like, if you're pursuing anyone, like e-scooters are very not flimsy, but obviously if you're going at a speed where you're trying to get away from a guard, you are liable to maybe fall off it. So but yeah, like as we say, it's all about how much they actually police it, like all these rules. And I'm actually surprised, to be honest, the ban has come in at this stage, because we were looking, I think it was a month or so ago, and I think there was something that it was going to be, they had to obviously get kind of approval from someone in the EU or a board in the EU, so that kind of came through quicker than we thought. So yeah, it's all about kind of how it's policed though and how seriously people actually take it, you know. That's kind of it in the end of the day. So you would hope that, especially coming up to Christmas, that like parents don't get them for their kids and they actually respect the ban, because in the end of the day, like the CHI obviously came out for a reason and that it was a big issue. So yeah, you just hope that can put some kind of a deterrent to it.
18: Absolutely. Well, that is the ban on e-scooter use for under 18s has officially come into effect today. Again, following the mandatory use to wear helmets and high visibility clothing came into force only 4 weeks ago. I suppose staying on the topic of e-scooters, Daniel, there's a kind of a local story here in West Dublin as there's been a seizure of drugs, cash and an e-scooter as well. This is up on the national papers as well as on KFM.
20: Yeah, exactly. So, yeah, so this there was 31 different searches in Balgaddy in Lucan, so just off the kind of Kildare border. So as part of Operation Tara by the Gardaí, over €469,000 worth of controlled drugs, cash to the value of over €3,000 and an electric scooter were all seized. The drugs included cannabis worth over €12,000, crack cocaine to the value of almost €13,000, alprazolam worth €3,900 and diamorphine worth over €440,000. And the operation was led by Ronanstown Drug Unit and assisted by members of the Serious Crime South, DMR West, and the Community Engagement at Ronanstown Garda Station, as well as the Dog Unit. So the 31 warrants they had executed in the area were comprised of 11 houses and 20 locations, and that included communal areas, bin sheds, communal gardens, and waste ground in the area. And they say further inquiries are being conducted, including the examination of mobile phone devices seized as part of the operation and the forensic analysis of exhibits seized, and Gardaí say in conclusion that that investigations are ongoing.
18: And you can read that story in full on kfmradio.com, and we'll also have it in the hourly bulletins as well here. Emma, diesel and fuel prices are being back in the headlines. I don't even think if they've really left the headlines,
15: they
18: to be
15: not.
18: Honest, over the past
15: few months.
18: But now there are EU nations, they're holding an emergency meeting on the soaring prices of diesel. This is all coming from the US pressure.
15: Yeah, so EU energy officials will meet today amid a growing standoff between Europe and the US over diesel prices. US President Donald Trump is reported to have threatened a 90-day ban on export of US diesel unless France and Germany release 120 million barrels of diesel from their strategic reserves in order to help lower prices. Now, the soaring cost of diesel in the US, where the fuel has risen to $6.40 per gallon, is adding to voter discontent ahead of the midterm elections next month. And Mr. Trump has blamed the spike in diesel prices on Ukraine hitting Russia oil refineries. However, most analysts says the Iran war is the main driver in rising fuel costs.
18: Yeah, and it's a tricky one because, again, that war is, it's so hostile, it's changing every day. So there's no, I wouldn't want to be any kind of leader at the moment trying to plan for something that you just don't know how it's going to end up.
15: Yeah.
18: You could go to bed and wake up to an entirely different situation. And then I was actually seeing posts on Facebook this morning from some like community groups in Kildare asking, does anyone know where I can get diesel for less than €2? Because I just actually can't afford it anymore. I think, Dan, are you on diesel?
20: Yeah, diesel.
18: So it's, what is it, average is it
20: it's,
18: now?
20: The average is probably 2.15, 16. Yeah. If you got it for 2.15, you'd be actually doing well now. And the last two or three places I've got it have been 2.19. So that's the level it's gone up to. And it's nearly the way it was at the fuel protest, like before the fuel protest. So it's up at that level. And that person who emailed in, like, you're not going to get it for below €2, probably impossible. And petrol is kind of going that way as well, isn't it?
18: Yeah, it's $1.99 the last time I checked. And I don't want to see the two.
15: I have
18: come
15: to go
18: on board
15: today, and I am absolutely dreading it because you are feeling it a lot more now. Like, let's just say you could fill your car for like €40-50. Now you're hitting that 60 mark. Like, you really are seeing a change. It's not just €1, it's actually becoming like €10-20 now extra of what you used to.
18: I have been refusing to fill my car. So I'd say usually, like before this started, I'd say I could get around like €45-50 to fill my car, like from empty to full. Now I'm only paying €40 to fill my car, and I don't care how much it fills it. I'm only spending €40 on my petrol.
15: And then sometimes I'm like, oh no, I just have to keep going because I need it. And then you're just thinking of your journeys in the next week or so.
18: Yeah.
15: It's like, oh, I'll just get it because it's probably going to go up anyway. And
18: yeah, like maybe this is the last time it's going to be this price for a while. I saw a picture. It was an image that we were using, some kind of stock photo for a news story a few weeks ago. And I could tell that it was an old photo, like definitely over 10 years old, because the fuel prices on the sign was like 150 something. I said,
15: what a time.
18: If only we drove back then.
15: Yeah.
18: You know, imagine having that
15: Imagine having it now. That would be
20: a
15: dream.
20: It would be lush. I don't know how far it can actually go, though. Like, I don't know, where does it stop?
0: Yeah, I wonder what the cheapest. But, you know, it's funny because with the way of inflation, I mean, maybe 150, 160 was expensive back 20 years ago or so compared to now. But yeah, again, putting the call out there, a lot of people do text in saying kind of the average price of petrol and diesel in their local garage. So if you let us know if there's anywhere below the €2 mark for diesel, I'd say it's very unlikely at the minute, but do let us know on 0833 97 97 97. Very lastly, I don't know if you've heard it in the 9 o'clock news there, at the Conquer Championship. This is something we've spoken about before in the show around this time of year, because the Conquers will be coming over the next few months. But there's a Conquer Championship over in London, I think it is. It's called the Peckham Conquer Championship. They go on every year. However, now the authorities have had to shut the competition down after 8 years, because these people were fierce with these Conquers. They would tamper with them, wrestle each other to the ground, stomp on Conquers, or break them with their teeth. It was very serious.
20: So break them with their teeth?
15: Yeah.
20: Jeez, what kind of lads are in London?
15: Yeah. Oh my God.
0: What kind of strong teeth? What kind of milk are they drinking?
15: But I wonder... Yeah. Like, so that was a part of the competition that you had to...
0: Well, no, it was just, so you play Conquers like normal, but yeah, this was just a battle royale rules. So this one, users would use this anything goes approach. This is according to the Irish Independent. So it seems like it was really just a every man or every Conquer for itself.
15: Every Conquer for itself. Yeah. The fact my teeth are actually even hurting.
0: Jeez. Yeah,
15: just the thought of chewing into one
0: to try and tamper with it. So yeah, it just reminds me of playing Conquers. Now, we never took it to that level.
15: No.
0: But I've never had a Conquer break playing Conquers.
15: I've never had a Conquer break. Yeah.
20: Didn't think that was possible, to be honest, especially not with teeth. Well, there you go, that's a superhuman.
0: Well, unfortunately, we'll never get to go to the Peckham Conquer Championship because authorities have shut it down.
15: Yeah, and apparently this is outside of this, but it's still about Conquers, spiders, because we're still in the midst of spider season. Spiders are afraid of Conquers, so you're meant to put them at doorways. And yeah, I did my research. I've had too many spiders this season. So yeah, and you can put them at your windowsill, and they're meant to be afraid of them.
0: Why are they afraid of them? Is it the size of them?
15: I wonder.
0: The presence? Maybe they think it's a really like fat spider with tiny legs.
15: Yeah, unless they fear it.
0: There's something weird about them that they can smell them, or you know, something like that. That's interesting.
15: Yeah, sorry, just when you said Conquers.
0: No,
15: there,
0: but I think that reminds me, because we were talking about spider season a few weeks ago, and someone had texted in about Conquers and something about peppermint oil, well,
15: and spray it, or just even a few drops in your windowsill as well. Yeah, no, we've done this.
0: You've done it. Your house is
20: tested. You've tried everything.
15: Yeah. We've had so many spiders. Like, I've seen about 4 already, and we're talking like the bog spider.
0: Oh.
15: Yeah.
20: It's the most annoying thing, though, because you can't really get rid of them. Like, no matter what room, you could literally be in here and they will get through something. They'll get through a window. Yeah. They're so inevitable.
15: Yeah.
20: So anything, any solution is welcome, because I go out into my shed and there's just... cobwebs, why can't I remember? Cobwebs everywhere, there's spiders everywhere. And like, geez, they don't do any harm, but it's just so annoying because it's all over you. You try to flick one off, then it's all over your neck.
0: Yeah, and you're itchy for the rest of the day. Also, very lastly, it's just reminded me, the spiders in your car mirrors, the door, the mirror.
15: Oh my God.
0: What is it about? They love those spaces.
20: Yeah. They do, yeah.
0: They really do. And every day I'm coming out and I'm seeing a spider web made. And I feel bad because I'm like, oh, they're only trying to live. But sometimes, like, there's all these leaves get caught in them now, and then my car feels a bit dirty.
15: But that
0: they love the car mirrors.
15: They do, and sometimes they stay out of the car mirror, and you're driving, and let's just say you take to the motorway, so you're going that little bit speed extra, and they just go boom, and you're just like, oh, I feel bad, but also, like, I didn't want to touch off you because it was terrifying me.
20: The only spider webs, not the only spider webs I like, but when I see them between like two bushes, there was one the other day, there was a mad wind. It was the day we were talking about the wind. They were between two bushes, like probably 2 meters away from each other. And like the wind was howling, like pushing them back and forth. And it just stayed. It was like really, like a really nice kind of Charlotte's web kind of spider web.
0: Yeah.
20: Really, really nice. But
0: they're really strong. They're very, you know,
15: so strong.
0: They are, like, they'll kind of withstand anything.
20: Mm. Oh,
0: but yeah, one listener texted in saying that the spiders, they hate the smell of Conquers. I use all the time. Or is that in relation to the Conquers or the peppermint oil? Maybe the peppermint oil. But mate, you never know. But do keep the messages coming in. Dan and Emma, we could chat for ages about spider webs, not liking spiders, the Conquer Championships, but we do have a busy show this morning. Emma will be on this evening for the Irish music scene. Emma, you have an interview with Key West as well that people will be able to listen to.
15: Yeah, we have an interview with Key West. And then, of course, I wasn't here last week, but

0: favorite shade? That autumn floral dress? It perfectly matches your suede knee-high boots. Or what if they actually mean fancy dress? Whatever takes your fancy, we've got the very thing at very.ie.
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9: 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Now, there are messages coming in on 0833 97 97 97, and a listener called in as well. I'll catch up with those messages in just a few moments' time. But Minister for Further and Higher Education and Kildare North TD, James Lawless, joins me now on the line. Minister, good morning. Thanks for taking our call.
10: Good morning. Great to be with you this morning.
9: Minister, you're welcoming the National Skills Council's 2026 Statement of Advice. Essentially, it's a roadmap wanting increased investment in upskilling and reskilling, along with support for SMEs and the community and voluntary sector, and also reforms in education responding to artificial intelligence, AI. I suppose maybe just to let listeners know a bit more about this Statement of Advice. I mean, what will we be seeing changing as a result, and kind of when will it come into practice?
10: Yes, so the National Skills Council is a group that has been set up under my department, and they provide an annual statement of strategic advice, and they say what the government should be doing in terms of changing skills landscape, in terms of, I suppose, in this case, digitalisation, AI, other demographic changes. We're seeing a kind of a baby boom working its way actually into third level at the moment in Ireland, and there's an increased number of people going into both further and higher education. So the National Skills Council, so last year one of the recommendations they made was that we need to get ready for AI, and we set up a website called AIready.ie, which has the aim of upskilling a million people in AI technologies and demystifying it for people so they know what it is and they know how to use it. We're also setting up a thing called a National Skills Observatory, which is a kind of a database in real time that employers, agencies, training providers, myself as minister and my team, you know, and everybody involved can look into that database and say, what are our skills needs? What is our preparedness? Are there areas where we have gaps? So, for example, if we want to build all these new wind turbines off the west coast of Ireland to power our energy needs into the future, to wean ourselves off fossil fuels, do we need green energy engineers? Do we need technicians? Do we need, you know, a particular skill set? We know we need people on the technology side in terms of innovation, in terms of AI and all that. How are we fixed when people come through the colleges? You know, and all these areas, and right across the trades for all of our housing needs, construction apprentices, etc. So we can do a deep dive and say, do we have the skills that we need? If not, how quickly can we train people up? And do we need to pivot courses a particular way? So that's all up and running. I've started all that already. And then going into the budget, I'm negotiating still with Minister Chambers. I was in there late last night. I will be again today, going through the preparations for the budget on Tuesday. But I'm looking for a big skills package, a set of dedicated monies, ideally through the National Training Fund, that will allow us to meet the AI challenge and the digitalization that's coming at us, so that our workforce is ready for the future and ready to embrace the new technology and deal with it in a sensible and professional way.
9: And you say big skills package, how much are we looking at? I mean,

0: what could we expect for budget 2027?
1: So I've looked for 300 million over 5 years, with a 60 million a year, and I put that out in my negotiations. So that's quite significant, but that includes what we call skills academies. So they would be regional in some senses too. So say I mentioned the West Coast, there could be an energy package there, things like advanced manufacturing. You know, we're no strangers in Kildare. We have Intel here, we have Pfizer in Newbridge, so, you know, another employer. So we understand Ireland has a real kind of a skill set in advanced manufacturing, whether it's semiconductors, whether it's biopharma, life sciences, medical devices or drugs. So I want to put money into advanced manufacturing. That skill set is honed and we continue to produce the people, you know, to keep those jobs in Ireland. And of course, on the AI and digital side, that we'll have a really strong competency there, that we are able to use the new technologies and make them work. Because there is a bit of a fear out there, I think, with AI. And the difference with AI and other technologies, typically when technologies come in, sometimes they replace the factory floor and, you know, there's technology comes in and people are no longer working, you know, putting things together. But actually, this is AI is coming at us in different ways. It's hitting the boardroom every bit as much as it's hitting the factory floor. It's hitting right across every organization. And we need to understand to make it work for good, first of all, and then to make sure we can deploy it. And the world is going to change whether we like it or not. So we need to make sure we're prepared for that. And we have the skill sets right across the different jobs.
0: So is it about preparing, I suppose, also those who are currently in college, for example, so that they're prepared going into the workforce, that AI is alongside them rather than the fear of taking over their jobs?
1: Exactly, 100%. So I think it's ultimately, I was at a conference last week and the phrase was said, the smarter the computers become, the more human we need to be, because actually, to me, that's the ultimate value add. It's the human intellect, it's the human intuition that can never replace the computer. So it's not about the technology managing us, it's us managing the technology and using the technology to get better productivity, better outcomes, better quality, whether it's across medicine, whether it's across manufacturing, you know, all the different industries. We can use it smartly and harness it for the greater good.
0: Speaking of, I suppose, students in college at the moment, Minister, I do want to mention the protests that took place in the city centre. Over 1,500 students were in Dublin City protesting over the student fees, the effect the cost of living is having on their education and a lack of accommodation choices. What was your reaction to seeing those large crowds across Dublin City Centre yesterday?
1: Yes, yeah, so look, I welcome the student voice. I've met AMLE, the student organisation, very recently in my office. I meet them regularly, but I met them again about 2 weeks ago. I invited them to make suggestions. I invited them to make particular suggestions and targeted suggestions, because I do believe that targeted measures have most impact. We can do kind of catch-all things, but sometimes they don't land where they really are, the impact is most needed. So I try to zoom in on particular groups, whether it's students with a disability, whether it's students from disadvantaged backgrounds, whether it's maybe students in the squeezed middle, where there's a couple of children in the family going to college at one time. And I know that experience as a parent myself, because two of my girls are in college at the same time. And it's hard for any household to keep on. That's a stretch. So I think if we look at interventions where we say, what are the cohorts or the categories of people really struggling, and how can I get them targeted help? I think that's more efficient and more impactful than kind of doing a sweep across the board. So I'm looking again in this budget at a range of measures. I'm hoping to put a cost of living package together for our students, which would go right across fees, thresholds, grants, and many other things. But as I say, it's still in negotiations. So look, I'll be putting that together over the weekend, depending on how I get on in my talks. But my intention is very much to have a package of supports for students in this budget.
0: You say you're calling for AMLE to come with targeted measures. One of the main ones is that they're calling for, and a lot of the students yesterday were saying that there should be a reduction in the student contribution fee, around €500. Currently, that stands at €2,500. Is that targeted enough? I mean, is that something that could be addressed for budget 2027?
1: So it's not very targeted, because the person with a million euro in the bank is the same as the person with, you know, 1 year in the bank. And to me, that's not fair. Fundamentally, we give more help to those that need it most. So if they came to me and said, you know, as they did, so one, for example, AMLE raised the issue of students who become parents during college, who become pregnant during college or become parents during college and they struggle to stay in college and to manage through that. That was one target example they gave me. There was a number there. As those members had experienced that or had struggled with that, and they said, look, that's something that the kind of niche area, but could we help? So I'm looking at a particular support there. For example, you know, there's other issues, students with disabilities, students that really come from a historic disadvantage. You know, so what I'm looking to do is zoom in particular cohorts that need that bit of extra help because they are a bit more challenged and help them along the way. Certainly on fees, like I get the strain of fees imposed on families. I had to pay sets of fees myself when my own children were going to college very, very recently. And I have cut the fees last year. But what I'm trying to do again is look at who is actually left paying fees, because sometimes when we talk about fees, we forget that actually a lot of people don't pay fees at all. Because if you're depending on your household income, a lot of houses, the fees are already paid in full by the state. And for a lot of other households in middle income, the fees are paid at least half, if not more. So you're left with only households in high six-figure incomes actually paying full fees. So, you know, it's not the reality that every student out there is paying the full fee.
0: But there is the reality, though, that there were 1,500 students at that protest yesterday.
1: Oh, sure,
0: I mean,
1: sure.
0: It just because they are coming from a middle income family doesn't mean that they still aren't struggling.
1: Absolutely. So they may well be on 150,000, 160,000 household income and still struggling. But I suppose it's easier to struggle on 160,000 than it is to struggle on 60,000, you know, let's be honest, at the same time. So, you know, the way we've always done, I suppose, benefits in Ireland and, you know, in most countries now is we give more to people that need more. So the people at the middle income and the lower income levels will get a bit of extra support. And of course, I want to help people at every level. But as you go up the income chain, people naturally, I suppose, have a little bit more, you know, even though they're under pressure on a get out and mortgage and childcare and everything else. So what I'm looking at in this budget is the squeeze middle. So maybe you're a Garda married to a nurse, you're a couple that maybe didn't traditionally receive grant support or benefits from Susie, but I want to raise the threshold this year so that they can get that. And I'll be looking at particularly families where there are two or more children in college at one time, because I know that's a pinch point. You know, it's expensive having one child, but if you have two or three children in college at one time, I think there's an additional expense, and it's very tough for those couple of years. It's only a couple of years, but it's a very hard couple of years. So I'm looking at measures where if you have those kind of what I call multi-student families, that we give them a bit of extra support, again, in a targeted way, because ultimately, if we spend money in universal blank ways, we spend an awful lot of money very quickly for maybe little impact. If we can actually focus in on particular groups, whether that's the student that is really struggling and maybe the student parent, whether it's the student that's come with a disability, whether it's the family that is working all the hours but maybe not getting support and there are two or three kids in college at one time. So those are three examples of cohorts that I want to target in this budget in a targeted way and say, let's get a bit of extra help to those particular groups, you know, and other groups as well. There's a variety of different scenarios. And I think if we do that, it can be more effective.
0: And I see where you're coming from, but I suppose there is, you know, there every budget, there is, it's not going to be able to reach everyone, unfortunately.
1: Yeah.
0: And there will still be people who will not be better off. But just looking at the students, it seems so, even though time and time again, there are student supports announced by the government every year, these students are not out for no reason protesting. There seems to be a very, you know, deep-rooted issue within the student life at the moment. They're struggling to make ends meet, sleeping on bedroom floors, the student union presidents were saying. I mean, realistically, can you say that this budget is going to change things so drastically that next year we won't see another protest like this again?
1: So I remember student protests when I was in college, that's 30 years ago. So there's always been student protests, there always will be student protests. They're absolutely right to come out and have their say and express their concerns. I wish we had enough money to throw at so that no students ever needed to protest again, but in the real world, I just don't think that's ever going to happen. There's always going to be issues. This year's changed. You know, this year, you know, rightly, the students have a big focus on accommodation, and, you know, I'll talk about that in a minute, what I'm doing on that. That is a big stretch. The housing crisis affect students as much as not more than everybody else, and that's part of the problem with student accommodation at the moment. But I would say, though, in student accommodation, there are a lot of digs beds still available, and some students maybe don't, you know, are keen on taking up a digs bed. But if a student is looking at commuting 3 or 4 hours every day, and I read a lot of stories over the last couple of weeks, I've been talking to the colleges and I'm talking to digs providers. These are people, families, that might have a bed in the house, maybe on, say, like the Maynooth in our case, or Kilcock or whatever, you know, in the area around the college. Families that make a bed or two beds available every year at a reasonable price. Sometimes there's meals in cupboard, sometimes there isn't. But the home from home scenario, and actually we did some research over the summer, and any student that's been in a digs bed, in a digs room, has actually recommended it highly. Three quarters of them said they'd recommend it to a friend. And it works out well for the household as well, because they can, up to €14,000 is tax-free. There's a tax break given with that. So you have a lot of people who have a room or two free, maybe their own children have gone up and left, and they're saying, right, well, let's make it available to a student. It's on the doorstep of the college. The student gets a home from home. And particularly, I would always say, for kind of maybe first or second years, you know, maybe by the time you're into later stage in college, you've made friends, you're kind of agreed sharing arrangements on an apartment or whatever. But if you're coming up from another side of the country and you don't really know your way around, a room in a family home near the college might be a very attractive first step. And then make your friends by all means and branch out maybe subsequently. But what I've been told is a huge amount of those digs beds, right here in Kildare, even for example, I know right now there are beds available and they haven't been taken up. And some of them are telling me they didn't hear any inquiries. So, you know, I get that people have particular wants and asks, but there are a variety of different solutions out there as well. And I would just say to any student, if they are struggling, if they're doing a long commute, there are digs beds still available right across the country.
0: You say reasonable prices, Minister. I mean, the reasonable prices we're talking about now is from €750 up. Now, listen, students will take that because they are desperate to get a roof over their head. But there seems to be some kind of detachment from the actual reality. You're saying to students, no, there is a place available for you here, but you're going to be asked to pay anywhere from at least €750 up.
1: For digs,
0: one room where usually they're asked to leave over the weekend as well. That is a huge amount for a college student who's maybe working part time. What kind of student life, college life is that?
1: Sure, but $750 a month compared to, say, I've heard prices mentioned of $1,200 a month, $1,500 a month, you know, to rent an apartment. So I suppose $750 a month, put that basis, you know, €750 per month, to have a room over your head, to you know, be walking distance from the college, a safe, secure environment. You know, at the same time, I suppose it is an option if people want to examine it. And it actually hasn't been priced that I've heard as a complaint about digs. People say maybe they want to have their own place, and I completely get that, of course. But I do think if people are struggling, that they should certainly consider. And it's not me saying this. The research that we did when we spoke to hundreds and thousands of students over the summer, we conducted an AMAROC survey, was 3/4 of students said it was actually a really good experience and they'd recommend it to a friend. So I just think it's worth bearing that in mind. And then on the wider accommodation, so one of the reasons last year I increased all the maintenance grants was so that I was conscious that students had costs and the cost of living is not getting any cheaper. So I actually put more money in students' pockets last year by increasing all the grants, and I increased the thresholds, which meant that more people could avail of the grants than ever before. So I am every year trying to do that, trying to help with the cost that students face. I'm also looking at things like placements. If students have to go on a placement, some might be sent to another part of the country, some might be put into the workforce, some might be put into a lab or whatever for periods of time. I'm looking at if there's costs associated with that, can we give them a grant towards that? So I'm all the time looking at what are the expenses that students face, the specific expenses, and can we do some kind of scheme that helps to meet those? And I've introduced a number of those, and I can keep on doing those in this budget and other budgets as well.
0: I'd be interested in knowing listeners' views on this, especially if you have students in your family home. You yourself are a student, about the realities of it now. We'd love to hear your thoughts on this as well on 0833 97 97 97. And so as we will be waiting for next week's Budget 2027 announcements. Minister, I understand you are busy this morning, but thanks for taking the time on the Kildare Today Show, both talking about the National Skills Council's 2026 Statement of Advice and those protests yesterday, and looking ahead to Budget 2027. So messages that are coming in on 0833 97 97 97. One listener says that we should have free fees for students. Deputy Lawless can well afford the tuition fees, says David. And another listener has texted in just in relation, saying that Ireland could not run a sweet shop. Be interested in knowing, and again, I know we were talking about the students and that protest yesterday, but overall, just for Budget 2027, I mean, what are your views, your thoughts on it? Do send your messages in on 0833 97 97 97. More are coming in, especially in relation to the Conkers and the peppermint oil. I'll catch up with them after the break.
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0: KFM. Now catching up on some messages that have come in on 0833 97 97 97. One listener said budget is going to be a disaster for young and old, and some messages had come in earlier about our discussion on e-scooters. The only way to stop the parents buying them is to ban them all together. And another listener has texted in saying that e-scooter users should be made wear bright clothes and high-vis clothes plus front and back lights. Every day I'm coming past the schools on the Kilcullen Road, I see the same person, no high vis, no helmet, and also has a child on the scooter with no helmet, says Joe. And then there another, oh, Joe has actually also texted in yesterday. He says that he was in Lawler's, went for a couple of pints. The first couple of pints was 6.80, and then I got another pint and the barman asked me for 7 euro. When I quizzed him, he said it had gone up 20 cents. I argued you can't do that, it's the same barrel. All the customers said it's ridiculous pushing up the price of a pint in the middle of the evening. I refused to pay and I left. It's a weird one. I've not heard of that happen before. I wonder if it's maybe after a certain time they put the price up. I'm not entirely sure. That's an interesting one. Maybe if anyone knows about that, do let us know. And also a listener had called in earlier saying that it's now 10 euro a gallon for diesel, which is just insane. I think another message had come in earlier relating to the price. It's 223 for diesel in Salins. Wow. Keep those messages coming in on 0833 97 97 97. In the next few minutes, we will be discussing the latest on Gervahi Road in Portadown as it's now entered its sixth day of standoff. We'll take a bit of music though first from James Blunt for Friday morning. Here's Your Beautiful.

0: That is James Blunt with Your Beautiful for Friday morning's Kildare Today. A few more messages had come in on 0833 97 97 97. I'll catch up with them in a few minutes' time. But first, talks aimed at resolving the Drumcree parade dispute have broken up without agreement as a legal appeal over the contentious march is scheduled now for Monday. The Portadown district of the Unionist Orange Order wants to complete its traditional route for the first time in almost 30 years after the Parades Commission ruled they should be allowed along the Gurvahi Road, but the coalition of residents in the largely nationalist area is opposed to the march going ahead. Dominic Bryan is a professor of anthropology at Queen's University, whose research examines political rituals, public space, symbols and identity, and as well conflict in Northern Ireland. And Professor Bryan joins me on the line now. Professor, good morning. Thanks for taking our call on the show.
1: Good morning, Hannah.
0: So I suppose going back to last week when it was first announced that the Orange Order Parade was given permission to march along Gurvahi Road, that's the first time in 28 years that this was given the go-ahead. How deep does this really go? Like, to give people more context, I mean, it's quite a convoluted issue.
1: At one level, anybody looking from the outside would ask a question either like, why can't you just let these 30 men walk down this road? Or equally, they might say, well, why do those 30 men have to go down that road when they can take another route back from the church to their hall? So from the outside, it looks like a very strange thing. But what it is part of a sort of systems of rituals and symbols and meanings which are really important to people. So Portadown in County Armagh is very close to where the Orange Order was founded. The Orange Order is an all-male Protestant organization which commemorates the Battle of the Boyne, where the Protestant king defeats the Catholic king, but became a real central organization in organizing Ulster Unionism in the north of Ireland. It became part of government, so there was only three ministers between 1921 and 1972 in the Northern Ireland government that weren't in the Orange Order, and that was because two of them were women. So it goes deep into the identities that Protestants, not all Protestants, but a significant number of Protestants have in the north. However, for Catholics and nationalists, it's part of a system of control that they've experienced over the years. They have not got to have their marches and parades in places that they wanted to take them. They experience many hundreds of parades around them all the time. And around the peace process, it became obvious that some areas, not a lot, but some areas, residents of those Catholic areas were not prepared to have those orange parades marching through their area. And the conflict that arose in the 1990s, Portadown, the Drumcree Parade, was the most important. It was the most symbolic for both sides, to put it that way. Mm. And the policing of it was highly violent. There was violence all around it. People died as a result of that conflict. And the Parades Commission was set up to try and deal with all that. So when we got that decision last week, should I say, it was quite a surprise to a lot of us.
0: It really was, and I remember the discussion here. Now, a few of us in the newsroom weren't actually even born when that conflict happened in the 90s, but so to get a sense of it, like, I've been asking my parents, like, what were they thinking of it, and they were shocked that it went ahead, and I think that was kind of the consensus from a lot of people. Yeah. I suppose with your research background, you know, you are really viewing this dispute through the lens of identity and who has a sense of ownership over public space, over Portadown and Gurvahi.
1: It's always been a core issue in the running of the Northern Ireland state. So in many countries, of course, expressing your national identity is one that's widely accepted by lots of people in the country. But when you have a conflict over identity, as we do in Northern Ireland, where bluntly speaking, two groups of people feel they're a part of a different national identity, those sorts of rituals that in many countries would be taken as normative, that everybody can participate in, become divisive. And we have lots of those sorts of conflicts. We have conflicts over bonfires. We have conflicts over memorials. We have flags flying over lampposts. We argue over anthems, football shirts, Gaelic shirts. All of these things become symbolic of that division. And whilst we have created a peace process in Northern Ireland, which many people are rightfully proud of, whilst we have changed the environment dramatically, we still have a deeply divided society on ethno-national grounds. We haven't got beyond these sort of boundary-marking disputes.
0: I was going to ask, is this really, it wasn't a case that it was resolved and put to bed. It kind of just brought everything back up. 28 years of peace, but there is still something lying under the surface there.
1: There is. Now, you can have a divided society, all right, on identity grounds which can be peaceful. And you can think of places like Switzerland, Belgium and Canada. All of those are places with some very deep divisions around language and religion and all of those sort of things. And are peaceful. So you can create peace, but you have to have mechanisms for people being able to have their rights to express their identity in the public space. And the Parades Commission, on the whole, it has to be said, has been a rather successful mechanism in doing that. I think probably people were resting on their laurels and mistakes were made in the way they went about their processes of making this decision. And unfortunately, it's meant something that was, as you say, still very much unresolved has now become a central problem again.
0: And how, like, what does compromise look like now? Because for one side, the Orange Parade, they can legally walk this route, but for those on Gravahi Road who are mainly nationalists, this march is bringing back quite a traumatic history. So where does that kind of the balance come into play?
1: Well, in a sense, at the moment, the unionists, the Orangemen, are saying that they have won the right to have this procession. I would argue that they've always had the right. I mean, the right has always existed, but in law and under human rights, the law in Northern Ireland and also under the European Convention of Human Rights, the state, in certain circumstances, has the right to restrict those rights. And partly that's because the residents group themselves also have a set of rights. Mm. And it was felt in the main that because of the outworkings of this event, that it was justified for the state to restrict the rights of the Orangemen to have this route. Now, the thing that I suppose we're all asking is, has anything changed enough to make a difference around that? And in my view, until we have a seriously improved set of relationships in Portadown, then it is very difficult to see how a peaceful event can take place. So at the moment, the police, I think wisely, have decided, despite the fact that the Parades Commission have allowed this route to take place, the police have decided they are not going to use physical force to remove protesters, and I think that's the right decision.
0: And again, at the moment, we're now in the sixth day of this standoff. The Northern Ireland Secretary, Chris Bryant, has described the situation as being between a rock and a hard place after last night's unsuccessful negotiation at Hillsborough Castle. Again, representatives from the Orange Order and Gravahi Road residents were at that. And it's just a thing of waiting and seeing about the court case that is on Monday. But Professor, thanks for taking our call on the Kildare Today show this morning. That was Dominic Bryan, Professor of Anthropology at Queen's University. It comes as there hasn't been any settled agreement but we'll just have to wait and see over the weekend how this develops and wait for Monday when that court case does happen. I know a lot of people were texting in about it over the past few days, and I'd love to know your thoughts about it now on 0833 97 97 97. Very quickly before we head over to the 10 o'clock news, some final messages. One listener has texted in that peppermint oil is used to get rid of the wasps and the conkers are to get rid of the spiders. And Mick has texted in saying it was great to see our Irish team do so well last night. The national anthem taking pride of place. It was the real winner all round, says Mick. Do keep those messages coming in. We're just heading up to the 10 o'clock news.
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0: KFM. Now, on yesterday morning's paper, we were talking about the US death row inmate who was sentenced to death, was given two injections of a lethal dose, and yet still survived it. It was an interesting one that kind of was in the headlines over Wednesday night into Thursday morning. And now we have the latest update. So Krista Pike, she is critically ill and receiving life-saving medical care in a Nashville hospital hours after she survived those two attempts to execute her with lethal injections. Her lawyers have said renewing scrutiny of capital punishment in the US. Pike, who is 50, was sentenced to death in the 1990s after being convicted of a murder she carried out as a teenager. Her botched execution on Wednesday at the Riverbend Maximum Security Institution, the second this year in Tennessee, has highlighted the difficulties US states face in carrying out lethal injections and finding suitable alternative methods of capital punishment. Krista is alive right now, says one of her lawyers, who was a witness at the execution attempt. He was telling reporters that on Thursday afternoon. They say, we don't have a sense of her prognosis or much update on her health at the moment, but we do know that she is alive right now. And her lawyers are repeating their calls for Pike's sentence to be commuted to life in prison after enduring what they called chemical torture. Tennessee has suspended all executions for the rest of the year while it investigates the incident. So that's the latest news on Krista Pike, a US death row inmate. She received those botched execution, the lethal doses, and now she is receiving life-saving care. I'm sure we'll be hearing more about it throughout the day and over the weekend, so do make sure to stay tuned to KFM. Now, with just the time gone past 10 o'clock, let's head over to Daniel Maher, who's in the newsroom.
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13: Good morning, I'm Daniel Maher.
12: In the north, a fresh legal challenge from the Garvahy Road residents has been postponed until Monday as talks continue. The Northern Ireland Secretary says his door will stay open even though the latest talks aimed at resolving the Drumcree Parade dispute have ended without agreement. Under-18s are now banned from using e-scooters, with the minimum age rising from 16 to 18 today. The change follows warnings from doctors about the number of children suffering serious injuries in e-scooter crashes. Gardaí have seized drugs, cash and an e-scooter following 31 searches on the Kildare border. As part of Operation Tara, over €469,000 worth of controlled drugs, cash to the value of over €3,000 and an e-scooter were seized in Balgaddy in Lucan. And Kildare has one of the lowest levels of community childcare provision across the country at 4%, which amounts to 8 providers. It comes amid calls for the south of the county to be prioritised for the state's pilot project of public childcare sites. And in sport, at Garvan and Robertstown are through to the Tom Cross Junior A final after last night's games. Tonight in the Joe Mallon Motors Senior Women's Championship final from 7:45 in Cedro St. Conlath Park, Eadstown play Kilcullen. In the National Electrical Wholesalers Intermediate A Football Championship quarter finals, Ballyteague play Ellistown from 8, and from 8:15 Monasterevin play Strafford. And a reminder that this morning's Kildare Today and this evening from 6:25 will preview all of the weekend's Kildare sporting action. We'll have news in full at 11.
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12: KFM has been informed of the following deaths: Myrta Murty Granger, Kilteel; Pauline O'Connell, Ní Harrison, Monasterevin; Maureen Marin, Ní Clark, Clane and formerly of County Cavan; Lorna Kenny, Newbridge; Martin Donagher, Monasterevin; Helen Kelly, Ní Keane, Newbridge; Peter P. Farrell, Robertstown and formerly of Allen Wood. The funeral arrangements are as follows: Myrta Murty Granger, Kilteel, predeceased by wife Bernadette Berry, deeply regretted by his children Edward and Mary, brother Declan and extended family. Reposing at his daughter Mary's home on Sunday evening from 5 p.m. to 8 p.m, funeral on Monday morning with Requiem Mass at 11 a.m. in the Church of St. Lawrence O'Toole, Kilteel, followed by burial afterwards at Eadstown Cemetery. Funeral Mass can be viewed live on churchmedia.tv. Pauline O'Connell, Ní Harrison, Harbourview, Monasterevin, deeply regretted by her husband Ned, children Nicola, Paula, Edward and Lorna, brother Harry, sisters Anne and Gina and extended family. Reposing this evening at the Chapel of Rest, Monasterevin, from 4 p.m. to 8 p.m. with rosary recital at 7:30 p.m. Requiem Mass on Saturday at 11 a.m. in St. Peter and Paul's Church, Monasterevin, and afterwards to St. Evan's Cemetery for burial. Donations, if desired, to St. Bridget's Hospice, the Curra. Mass may be live streamed on monasterevinparish.ie. Maureen Marin, Ní Clark, Lochinor, Clane and formerly of Napa, Shercock, County Cavan, predeceased by her husband Frank, deeply regretted by her partner Pat, children Anthony, Mary, Francis and Magdalene and extended family. Reposing at Oliver Riley's funeral home, Prosperous, this afternoon from 4 p.m. to 8 p.m. Removal on Saturday at 1:30 p.m. to arrive at St. Patrick and St. Bridget's Church, Clane, for 2 p.m. funeral mass, followed by burial in St. Patrick's Cemetery, Shercock, County Cavan, arriving at approximately 5:30 p.m. Funeral mass can be viewed live on the Clane Parish webcam. Lorna Kenny, Dara Park, Newbridge, predeceased by her mother Breda and cousin Shane, deeply regretted by her daughter Mackenzie and her partner Aaron, father Marty, her sisters Elaine and Pamela, her mother, her brother Martin and extended family. removal by Anderson and Leahy funeral directors this morning at 10:15 a.m. to arrive at St. Connaught's Parish Church, Newbridge, for 11 a.m. Mass. Mass can be viewed on newbridgeparish.ie. Funeral afterwards to St. Connaught's Cemetery, Newbridge. House private at all other times, please. Family flowers only. Donations, if desired, to the Irish Cancer Society. Donation box in church. Martin Donagher, Balla and formerly of Inchicoolie, Monaster Evan, predeceased by his brothers George and Tommy, sisters Esther and Molly. Deeply regretted by his wife Philomena, family Ger, Lavina, Siobhan, Martina, Jacinta, Merchant and Dermot, and sister Sheila Doherty, and extended family. Requiem Mass this morning at 11 a.m. in St. Peter and Paul's Church, Monaster Evan. Funeral afterwards to St. Evan's Cemetery, Monaster Evan. Family flowers only, please. Donations, if desired, to the Irish Cancer Society. Requiem Mass will be streamed live on monasterevanparish.ie. Helen Kelly, Ní Cinn, Beechwood Avenue, Newbridge. Deeply regretted by her husband Stephen, son Paul, daughter Pamela and extended family. 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Donations, if desired, to the Newbridge Parish Lourdes Fund. 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Cremation service will be live-streamed on dctrust.ie. Peter P. Farrell, Milerstown, Robertstown and formerly of Station Road, Allenwood, predeceased by his parents Patrick and Mary, brothers Patrick and Seamus, baby sister Carmel, brothers and sisters-in-law and his nephew Martin Mert. Deeply regretted by his wife Teresa T, his children Breda, Sandra, Peter and Lavinia, sisters Mary, Patsy, Bridget, Greta, Pauline, Una and Sheila and extended family. Removal by Glennon's funeral directors this morning to arrive at the Church of the Immaculate Conception, Allen Wood, for Requiem Mass at 11 a.m. Burial afterwards in Allen Cemetery. Funeral Mass will be live streamed on the Allen Parish Facebook page. Suvnus August Siachán Dóibh. 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
12: A little cloudy and perhaps breezy this morning, but it will stay largely dry. Highest temperatures of 14 to 17 degrees.
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0: You're very welcome into the second hour of this morning's Kildare Today show. Still to come between now and 11 o'clock, the Housing Association for Integrated Living supported more than 700 people last year, including those with long-term mental health difficulties. 13 schools around Nice are now signed up to the Go Phone Free initiative, with an awareness week coming up. And of course, we'll have a sport preview later this morning around 22 or quarter to 11. Catching up on some messages that have come in on 0833 97 97 97. Hannah, you're too young to remember seeing the Protestants spitting on Catholic children trying to walk to school when Drumcree kicked off before. Little girls crying, not understanding why. It's shameful. Yeah, I mean, like, I wasn't even born when that was happening, so I'm kind of only getting secondhand sources, my parents telling me, you know, other people in work saying just the extent of what was happening up north at the time. Another listener has texted in regards to petrol and diesel prices. I think the prices are cheap when compared to the coffee I see people walking around with every day. It's 5 to 6 euro a pop, and a pint of beer at 6 to 7 euro, says Peter. You can keep them coming in or call us on 045 898 999, and the message can be passed on into studio. But first, a group of mothers and mothers-to-be have called for private maternity care to be protected, calling on the Health Minister Jennifer Carroll McNeill to act, saying plans to phase out private care from HSE Sea hospitals were not discussed with the public. In June of this year, the Rotunda Hospital was in a standoff with the government and HSE over its decision to allow consultants on public-only contracts to do work for private patients on the grounds of the Rotunda, which is not allowed. And the Health Minister threatened to defund the hospital over its position, and in the end, the hospital climbed down, with the board stating that consultants on public-only contracts would no longer treat private patients. Our Maternity Choice Ireland has since been established and is lobbying for the preservation of private care, and the group has launched a petition which has gathered nearly 8,000 signatures. Megan Kenny is a spokesperson with the group and joins me now. Megan, good morning. Thanks for taking our call.
16: Morning, Hannah. Thanks for having me.
0: So it sounds like our Maternity Choice Ireland, it's still a relatively new group. Was it set up on the back of this controversy regarding public and private maternity care?
16: Yeah, absolutely. So Sláinte Care as a government policy was brought in 2017, and the effect that it would have on maternity care kind of flew under the radar until this year. So 2023 is where we saw consultants moving onto a public-only contract. And it was through the controversy with Rotunda that actually put Sláinte Care and the effects of it on maternity care into the public realm, if you will. So, you know, women got together, started liking and sharing, commenting on posts. And then one woman who's the founder of our group, Emma, established the group. And through that, women kind of came knocking on the door. I was included in that and asked to be involved. So we're a grassroots group of mothers from a different variety of backgrounds, from marketing to the legal profession to human resources. And we've come together to bring about change and to try and get a derogation from this policy in maternity care. And I suppose at the beginning, we came together and we thought, right, private care is the only model of care that offers continuity. So you get to see the same person throughout your maternity care, which is so important. But now, through investigation, research, meeting the clinicians, we are very, very concerned that the removal of private maternity care is actually going to disimprove maternity care in Ireland for all women and for women that are currently in the public system as well.
0: And I know that kind of seems to be the crux of when this whole discussion and controversy started in June. The word that was, although there was contracts being mentioned and consultants and the government being involved in the HSE, what mothers on the ground and those who've experienced, you know, being pregnant, giving birth, and those who are expecting, the main word was choice. We just want the choice of choosing it, whether we want to go public or private.
16: Exactly. And this is a chosen pathway that 33% of women make. So again, some people are commenting that this private pathway is for elite women or, you know, women of means. It is absolutely not. 33% of women are choosing this pathway. And because this pathway offers something that you cannot get in the public maternity care system, so it's consultant-led care. So you're under the care of a consultant rather than midwifery-led care. It also allows for continuity of care, so you see the same consultant at every visit. It also allows for more scans, so you're getting scanned every single month rather than the few scans that is offered in the public system. And for a lot of women, this is chosen because it's survival for them. Like, we have heard from mothers that have experienced neonatal loss and women that have gone through years of IVF and fertility treatment to grow their families, women that have been victims of sexual assault that want to be able to choose a female physician in this vulnerable time of their lives. And for us, it just seems like it is apparent in this day and age that the government are removing choice when it comes to women's health. You know, as an Irish woman, we've battled for choice for long enough. It feels like in this day and age that we are removing a chosen pathway that so many of us choose without replacing it with anything. We heard from a clinical director. She described it as it's the removal by guillotine without replacement. And our motto is very simple. Do not remove until you improve. We believe that all women should be afforded continuity of care. We believe all women should be able to choose their own doctor. But this is something that isn't offered to us. So we're saying to the government, redirect your focus, redirect on improving the public system, and then you could look at removing this once similar could be offered in the public system, but it just simply will not be offered.
0: And I was going to ask, Megan, because by the sound of private care, that sounds like just the basic rights that anyone should have when going through pregnancies, getting the continuity, getting those scans, kind of having the same consultant. Like, this, by the sounds of it, that should just be what's offered publicly. You shouldn't have to pay privately for that kind of care. So now I can imagine the concern is, if everything moves to the public system is already not working to where it should be. So there's concerns about how that's going to operate.
16: Exactly. Yeah, we do. We fundamentally believe that this that level of care should be offered to all women. But now, by removing that, you're entering or adding 33% more women into the public system. Now, we've seen in Cork that there's now question marks of whether the domino scheme will be offered because of midwifery shortages there. There's the hiring freeze in Galway. We've heard from women the length and breadth of the country that the system is so stretched as it is. Wait times are particularly long. The level of care women are getting in the hospital, it's stretched. And the fact that the government are wanting to take away a pathway that 33% of women choose and put these women into an already stretched system just seems like we could be heading towards big controversy, which is what nobody wants, because we're talking about the wives or the lives of mothers and babies here. Mm. So it feels like the government are gambling with our health and the health of our children, which is just something we will not stand for. And that's what's brought this group together and has created such passionate people that are behind us. And we know we are having meetings. Like, we've been in Leinster House, we've met with a number of politicians, we've met with clinicians, we've met with obstetricians. And the message from the obstetricians and the hospital is very simple. They believe that a layer of safety is being removed here as well through the removal of private care. And we're trying to make sure that the TDs are hearing our voices on this, because I don't think anybody wants controversy on their hands.
0: And the Journal published quite a big piece yesterday on the Health Minister, Carol McNeill, being flooded with emails from the public who are expressing anger and disappointments at the government's stance on this, you know, removing that private healthcare choice and moving more to the public model. And many members of the public accused the minister of removing women's choice over their care. Are you surprised to hear that that many emails were being sent to the health minister? Does it really solidify what our Maternity Choice Ireland is highlighting in regard to this phase out of private maternity care?
16: Yeah, it does. And to be honest, women just want to be heard. So when this was being enacted, women were not consulted. Pregnant mothers were not consulted. And that has been very clear. And now our Maternity Choice is giving women a platform. We are saying to them, we want to hear your voice. We want to represent you. And women are just trying to get the message out there that do not remove until you improve. And in the short time that our page has been available, we have 8,000 followers. So that's 8,000 women who are following our page, who believe in what we're saying. And then, you know, those women are members of families. They are daughters. They are sisters. There are so many people that are affected by this. And I think the fact that this made public news this summer, and there's already 8,000 followers on the page, I think we can only assume that that's going to grow and grow. And the campaign is simple. We want women to come onto our page. We want you to tag your TDs. We want you to send letters. We want you to mail your TDs. We want you to email Jennifer Carol McNeill and make sure our voices are heard now, because we have been ignored for long enough.
0: And Megan, for those people who are listening, wanting to look at our Maternity Choice Ireland, see the work, where can they find the group on social media or online?
16: Yeah, it's online. So we have an Instagram page, our Maternity Choice Ireland is the handle. And on there, you can see we have a petition that's live with nearly 8,000 signatures. And we also have a template letter there. So you can come download the template letter, sign it yourself and send it off to your TDs if you believe in what we're standing for and you want your voice to be heard. Also on Sundays, it's very interesting. There's a lot of people asking, you know, why do women choose private care? On a Sunday, we post a story that has been sent to us by a mother who's gone through the maternity system and chose private care themselves. So we're really trying to be a platform for women's voices to be shared as well. And every Sunday we share a new story of a woman who for her private care was a lifeline.
0: And that Instagram can be found. It's Our Maternity Choice Ireland. But Megan, thanks for joining us on the show, letting listeners know about the group that's been set up over, like, since the summer, since this controversy really began, and highlighting just what women are asking for now when it comes to just the basic health and rights they have when being pregnant. That is Megan Kelly, spokesperson with Our Maternity Choice Ireland. Again, they're lobbying for preservation of private care, and it's launched a petition which has gathered almost 8,000 signatures online. Again, that is Our Maternity Choice Ireland. You can find them on Instagram as well. We can send those details over to you. But Megan, thanks for taking our call on the Kildare Today Show.

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8: KFM. Now, just in breaking news here and local news for Kildare, following the discovery of a body of a female, the missing person appeal in respect of Aislinn Kelly, who is 68 years old, who was reported missing from her home in Newbridge on Tuesday, September 29th. It has been stood down. Again, our thoughts and prayers with Aislinn's family and just for everyone involved there. I know there's a huge search around Newbridge and there's a lot of publicity online looking for her, but it has been stood down following the discovery of a body of a female. And Garda Síochána say they would like to thank the public and the media for their assistance, but again, our thoughts with the family of Aislinn Kelly. You can keep your messages coming into us here to KFM on 0833 97 97 97 or call us on 045 898 999 and they will be able to pass those messages on to us here in studio. A reminder, we will have our sport preview closer to 11 o'clock in about 15, 20 minutes or so. It is a busy weekend sporting action. But first, the Housing Association for Integrated Living supported more than 700 people last year, with 98% of its tenants and clients with long-term mental health difficulties able to maintain their housing. HAIL is the Housing Association for Integrated Living. It owns and manages 486 homes, including 17 here in Kildare. And joining me on the line now is Martina Smith, CEO of HAIL. Martina, good morning. Thanks for taking our call.
9: Good morning, Hannah, and thank you very much for having us on today to talk about this great organisation that provides housing and support within Kildare.
8: Mm-hmm. And I was going to ask, Martina, for those who had never, who may not know of HAIL, what exactly is it and what kind of supports does it provide and for what people?
9: So HAIL Housing Association for Integrated Living was founded in 1985, so we celebrated last year 40 years and we're an approved housing body and also a registered charity. And we provide high quality social housing and also, as you said, there are over 486 homes across the country with 17 homes in Kildare, and about 71% of our homes are for people with mental health support needs, and to help them live independently in their homes and in their community, we have a specialised visiting mental health tenancy sustainment support to help them maintain their homes and their tenancies. And as you said there as well, we've got quite a high tenancy sustainment rate across all of our units, our homes, and we work very closely with other partners in delivering our homes and also providing that support. So we'd work very closely with the HSE, with Kildare Local Authority and Department of Housing.
8: Mm, and looking at those people, for especially those with mental health difficulties, I know it can be so important to having a secure

0: your home, and that is so beneficial to someone's mental health.
1: Absolutely. The provision is so important to keeping people well within their homes. Our support is person-centred to help them sustain their tenancy, and it gives them confidence and security should anything happen in the future, if they need to go into hospital or they need help. Our support workers are there to help them. They'll always have the security of their tenancy. Their tenancy will be there for them. So initially we would work with our tenants pre-tenancy, before they have their tenancy agreement, before they get their home, to make sure they're ready. And because for many people this will be the first step out of homelessness or hospitalisation or long-term institutional care, so this is a big step for them to move into their own independent tenancy. And then we support them for 9 months to a year, depending on their requirements, and we pull back then and provide what we call a tenant liaison service. So we check in a couple of times a year to make sure they're okay and that they're happy with their home and their tenancy. Mm. And we spend a lot of time engaging people into the community, trying to help them find work, education, get involved in local community activities. And as well, to complement that service, we also have 23 peer support workers who are people with lived experience.
0: I suppose it's important to have the lived experience people on board as well, because they will know more than anyone, I suppose, how important this can be and kind of the step-by-step process for someone maybe who's new to Hale and is going through it for the first time.
1: Absolutely. It's critical. And it's good to have somebody to talk to about all of that. And last year we had over 80 one-to-one peer support connections, and we had over 300 peer-led events. And they're really important as well. We have gardening groups, music groups, football, book club, walking clubs, and it's all about promoting health and well-being, and also connection is so important with other people.
0: Of course. And
1: being able to talk, I suppose, independently to them. You know, we're professionals, we're providing a professional service, but it's important that they have somebody else to talk through that with.
0: And Martina, you were saying that Hale celebrated its 40th anniversary last year. I suppose now, 40 years on, is it seeing more of a demand for its services each year?
1: Absolutely. There's always a demand for our services, and quite a lot of local authorities are very keen that we work with them. Local authorities at the moment are producing their housing development action plans, and we've reached out to a number across the country, and they absolutely are very keen that Hale provides housing and support in their local authority areas, as the demand is well over 1,600 across the country.
0: And now I was reading with this report that Hale has put out, it's calling on government for funding certainty. I mean, what would that allow Hale to do in order to continue the support and meet the demand for how many people are looking for it now?
1: It's so important that we have access to sustainable funding models for our development, for our provision of our housing at the moment, because we need to provide more homes to meet the demand and, you know, assist local authorities and assist the government in achieving their targets and making sure that, you know, vulnerable groups aren't left behind in the numbers, and that we can, you know, be partners with other AHBs, with local authorities in delivering across the country and across Kildare. Kildare is one of our areas that we're very keen to grow in as well. And we have, there's an AHB forum next Thursday in Naas, which our team are attending, to make sure that we can talk to developers or potential partners there about opportunities anywhere in the county.
0: And for people listening this morning, Martina, and thinking that they'd like to learn more about Hale, where can they find out more information? Is there a website or social media that they can visit?
1: Yes, you can go onto our website, www.hale.ie. You can also, we're on LinkedIn at the moment. If anybody's on LinkedIn, they can find out more. They can also, our office number will be on the website. They can give us a quick call. We can send them some information. If people are interested in the housing element and allocation to our homes, they just need to make sure that they're on the housing waiting list, and that's all done through the local authority. So we have to take our nominations direct from the local authority, so we work quite closely with them on that. And if they have a mental health basis for their housing need as well, to make sure that that's highlighted within their application forms.
0: All right, and that is Hale, HAIL.ie, the Housing Association for Integrated Living. It supported more than 700 people last year, and 98% of its tenants and clients with long-term mental health difficulties were able to maintain their housing. That was Martina Smith, CEO of Hale, joining us this morning. Martina, lovely to chat to you, and thanks for joining us on the Kildare Today Show. Again, you can find out more information by going to their website, Hale.ie, that is HAIL.ie. But thanks again, Martina, for taking our call. You can keep your messages coming in on 0833 97 97 97 or call us on 045 898 999 or pop us over an email, studio@kfmradio.com. You may remember last year we were talking about a Go Phone Free initiative. There's a Go Phone Free week which ran for a week in October, and I was speaking to Yana Drennan, who was involved in it last year, and Yana joins me again on the line this morning as the initiative is coming back with 13 schools around Naas now involved. Yana, good morning. Good to chat to you again on the show. And it's hard to believe that it's already been 1 year since we were speaking last year. But for listeners maybe who haven't heard of this Go Phone Free week and the initiative, it can be quite self-explanatory, I suppose, in the title. But there is more to it rather than just going without your phone with you for 7 days.
2: Exactly, and that's well said. So what it is really, it's a campaign that has been initiated by the Parents Associations of the Mercy Convent Primary School in Naas, together with all other primary schools really in Naas and the surrounding areas. And what it does, it is a voluntary initiative which invites parents collectively to agree to delay providing their children with the smartphone until they complete primary school, and also to keep social media off personal devices and respect the age rating on video games. And sometimes people think it's an outright ban on screen time, or that we would be anti-tech or anti-phones. It's not like that at all. It's all there's a lot of merit really to the internet and technology, the use of technology. But what we want to do really is we want to entice people to have a chat with their kids, to sit down with them, to have an open conversation around phones and the online world, and prepare our children for the world they will inevitably join. So it's not really about saying yes or no to something. It can be something as simple as saying not yet. So it's about delaying rather than denying, really.
0: And last year, yeah, of course it does. And last year there were 12 schools involved. This year there's 13 around Naas. What has the response been from schools and families who have taken part in it?
2: Yeah, it has been very, very positive, I have to say. And there are inquiries coming in. So we have Naas on board. We have schools in Clane, Rathmore, Two Mile House, Salins, Rathangan. And I'm getting inquiries from other schools as we go along in the year. People hear from it. So there's a little ripple effect, I guess, happening, which is something very, very positive. And I guess people are very aware, really, of the research and the evidence that has been out there that tells us that early smartphone use can lead to poor sleep, to body image concerns, things like reduced attention span, poor attention and listening skills, and that then is having an effect on the academic performance of the children. But even things like cyberbullying, concentration issues, depression and anxiety, all of those are really worrying trends that we see. And I suppose even in terms of policy making on a national level or at European level, we see new decisions are being made there. So the European Commission and President Ursula von der Leyen has just proposed the EU Kids Act in September 2026, just very recently. And then we all have heard about COCO's law, I suppose, an Irish law, which criminalizes online harassment, bullying, and non-consensual sharing of intimate images. So those kind of things, really, we're trying to prevent. We're basically trying to provide a platform for people where they talk to their kids, and I suppose allowing childhood to be a time for real-world discovery in uninterrupted learning and face-to-face friendships, rather than spending maybe too much time at home on the screen on their own.
0: Of course, and it is a tricky one because we're so digitally focused now, and so many children, they want to have the phones because maybe all of their other friends have them, and it can be hard for parents to navigate because on one hand they don't want their children to feel left out by what
2: Correct.
0: Their friends
2: yeah.
0: are having, but it can be quite a dangerous place online. So this yes, is really yeah. what this initiative is about. And as well, there's also a parent talk going to be held for this initiative on
2: there
0: Tuesday
2: is, yeah. yeah that's correct yeah so there's a GoPhone free happening next week in all schools really across Meath and the surrounding areas, and we have a lot of events happening, and one of our key events I guess is the Parents Information Evening led by Paula O'Connor. She's the lead educator in child online protection, and she's a psychotherapist. She's going to come in and speak to parents on Tuesday the 6th of October at 7 p.m. That's going to take place in the Mercy Convent, so everybody who is available is very, very welcome to come in on that night. And her talk is called Don't Be Mean Behind Your Screen, so that says it all, really. And she's also leading workshops in the schools as well, so the older kids will be able to enjoy her workshops. And then there are other things also happening, really, and very exciting program of events. We have a good lineup of different games and workshops. There's a dress-up day on the Wednesday in some schools, and other schools it's another day where the children are invited to wear the GoPhone-free colors, blue, yellow, and green. We have a really lovely a company coming in called Winshook, and it's Woodlands Craft and Bemusement Games. They are looking after the younger children, and they are going to entertain our younger children with handcrafted wooden games like chess or snakes and ladder, and they have created out of native Irish trees those games, so the children are able to enjoy those and play, I guess. There also is Ruben the Entertainer, who comes in, and certain schools have booked him in. He is a very well received comedian, actually, so he does an interactive comedy show. Two shows he has, one is called Hacked, the other one is called Distracted, and he focuses, I guess, on the addictive nature of screen time in a fun way, and in a very engaging way. And we have a creative art competition as well. I'd like to get that in as well. So we have a creative art competition called Toys versus Tech that's happening throughout the week. And so children are invited to create posters or poems or rhyme or comic strips, or even little video clips if they like, with permission of their teachers. And then the winning pieces will be exhibited in Meath Library at the end, at the beginning of next week, actually. From next week on, it'll be displayed there for everybody to come and look at for the until the end of October.
0: It sounds like a jam-packed week for
2: there's a lot going on. Yeah.
0: From October 5th to October 9th, yeah, and I suppose the most important question is, if parents listening, they want to get involved, you know, take part in any of these events next week, where can they find out more information about GoPhone Free?
2: Yeah, so they can get in touch with us, so they can get in touch with any of the parents' associations of their schools, or maybe ask for the GoPhone-free representatives. There are usually two or three people involved in each of the schools, and we have an email address as well if you'd like to get in touch. It's gophonefreenace@gmail.com if you have any queries, any questions. Come and talk to us. So we are always open to help parents along, I guess, to navigate the social pressures from their children and other parents regarding smartphone ownership, and, you know, basically create a safer and healthier online environment for everybody, and
0: of course
2: help promote a childhood that encourages, I guess, a bit more time for physical activity and social interaction, a bit more time for traditional play. Mm. Which are very crucial, really, for the development of a child.
0: Jana, it was great talking to you this year again. Maybe we'll be chatting next year about the next year's GoPhone Free initiative. But thanks so much for letting us know about that. It's running from October 5th to October 9th, GoPhone Free Week. That was Jana Drennan, organiser of the GoPhone Free initiative, joining us on the show. If you want any of that information passed on, do let us know here. We'll send it to you. Just get in touch, 0833 97 97 97.
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0: Now, Clem Ryan and Leinster Leader sports editor Tommy Callaghan joined in the studio now to have a look at that weekend sporting action. This weekend, the focus is on the Joe Mallon Mosher Senior Women's Championship Final, the National Electrical Wholesale Intermediate Final, and then the relegation semi-finals. Good morning to you both.
10: Morning, Hannah.
11: It's morning, Hannah.
10: Absolutely crammed weekend of sport on the GAA front, not to mention KDFL soccer, rugby, AIL and URC. We have the Women's Super League basketball starting this weekend with Leixlip-based Flomax Liffey Celtics in action against Limerick tomorrow evening at 6 o'clock. And Naas Hockey Club have been in touch, a big round of fixtures for their men's and women's teams over the weekend as well. But focusing on the GAA then, we have the football you've just mentioned, we have ladies' football county finals, and we have the Cool Slitters Camogie county semi-finals in the various grades as well. Let's begin then, Tommy, with a look at what's happening in the championship. And I suppose we'll start with this evening. And we have the National Electrical Wholesales Intermediate relegation semi-final there, Monastrevin against Strafford. And how that might go. Actually, I'll tell you what, we'll change that and we'll start with the senior quarterfinals. How about that?
11: Yeah, okay.
10: And that action begins tomorrow afternoon with Ger McNally reporting on two games in Cedral St. Conrad's Park. Selbridge against Raheens at 4 o'clock, Tommy, followed at 6 o'clock, a tie against Maynooth.
11: Yeah, Clem, I suppose the main thing would be if the four seeded teams from the four semi-final, the four semi-finalists from last year, they were seeded this year, first time ever that happened. And they're all in action, of course, this weekend. And it'll be interesting to see, can the four of them advance to the semi-final? The four of them are hot favourites, very hot favourites to win each game. starting with Selbridge and Raheens, due off at 4 o'clock. Selbridge came to Group A there with 4 points, defeated Clane, Allenwood and Johnstown Bridge. Raheens finished second in Group C, won by a tie. That also included Kilcock and Salins. I suppose that match went right down to the wire. At one stage it looked like Raheens were out, and it depended on the way the other match was going, but then Raheens finished strong to get a very worthwhile draw. I still think Selbridge probably would be, or were certainly favourites to win it. I think Raheens, they're a bit hot and cold at the minute, but the championship will always bring the best out in them, and it'll be a good tight game. I do expect Selbridge, if they play to form, to get over the line. Now, Selbridge can be a bit watery at times, but they have a lot of good footballers on their side, and I'd give that vote to Selbridge.
10: Okay, a tie minute. Last year's champions,
11: yeah.
10: Have had a mixed kind of...
11: They're not certainly not playing as well as they were last year, but then they're coming in nice and quietly, nearly under the radar. I wouldn't say they're playing as well. Their team is a bit in and out. They started the last day without Kevin Feely. He was obviously injured. He was on the line doing waterboy, actually. Cathal McCarron only came on. The Kelly boys, Niall is not as influential at the minute as he can be. There's a lot more in him, I can tell you. And overall, though, they're after getting through reasonably well. I'd say they're quite happy where they are, you know. Maynooth are a decent side. They would be fairly well outsiders at this stage. They played very well in their previous game. Again, I'll go with a tie, because to have the championship pedigree there from last year. Very difficult now to do back to back senior championships. Very, very difficult. But they're coming in slowly but surely, and they should have enough to get over a tie. Paddy Mahoney is the big man for Maynooth there. He scored 110 in the last game.
10: Right, those two games tomorrow at 4 o'clock, 6 o'clock, and we're extending Saturday afternoon sports beat until 9 o'clock tomorrow evening for live updates from both those senior games. We'll also have the intermediate, we'll get to that in a while, and our coverage of the Club Hurling and Football Championship this year is in association with FJS Plant in Naas, and they're your local Kubota dealer and suppliers of quality construction, agricultural and ground care equipment. On to Sunday then, Tommy. The two remaining Joe Mallon Motor Senior Football quarterfinals in St. Conlon's Park again. 2 o'clock, it's Johnstown Bridge against Naas, and followed at 4 o'clock by Moorfield against Sarsfields. Live coverage of those games as well on Sunday. Are we looking at Naas as hot favourites?
11: Oh, yeah, Naas are roaring hot favourites to win this one. No disrespect to Johnstown Bridge. Johnstown Bridge will be delighted to get this far. They struggle at times, but they got over the line. Naas look to be in a different league at the moment. It'll be interesting to see how they play from here on in. They're still without their captain Owen Doyle. I don't know whether Owen will be fit. I don't think he's played any championship this year. He's there all the time, all right, but yeah, I think he has a bit of a back problem or something. But it'd be great to see him back in, and I say Naas would be delighted to have him back in as well. Look at the 8-1 on to win this one. You know, Derek Kerrin, Alex Byrne, Ryan Sinkey, the McDermott boys, Mark Maguire, Jack Kevitt, you know, Brian Byrne, Cahill Daly. There's no end to them. Yeah. And the one thing that Naas have that a lot of teams don't have is to have a bench, and to have a very good bench. And lads to come on the pitch off that bench for Naas know this is an opportunity for them to get onto that team. You know, whether they're 5 points ahead, 10 points ahead, or what, if they're ahead at all, it makes no difference. But that's the difference between Naas and the rest of them at the moment. Naas are very, very good 15, but they have a very, very good bench. Johnstown will give it all, but I just can't see them. I can't see them really putting it up to them.
10: All right, okay. Now we should have a cracker of a game with the local derby of Moorfield against Sarsfields at 4 o'clock. What are you looking at here?
11: Well, you're looking at a local derby, you know, and I mean, it's great. It's, local derbies are the lifeblood of GAA, especially at club level. They are at inter-county level as well, you know, the neighbouring counties. But when it comes to club level, you can't beat a local derby, and there's no doubt about it. Sarsfields and Moorfield, they'll go at it hell for leather, both of them. They've better. Moorfield got to the league final, as we said here last week or 2 weeks ago. Put it up to Naas for a long time. They looked like they were going to be beaten by 8 or 9 points. Got it back to a couple of points in the end. Naas do. They met again now in the earlier. Naas did. Moorfield and Naas again. Moorfield put it up to them before bowing out by a couple of points. Sarsfields will be coming into this one as one of the favourites to win the championship, and they'll be coming in as firm favourites to win on Sunday as well. That probably will go out the door. It'll go out the window as soon as the ball is thrown in. You know, once you go step over that white line, the ball is in. That's it.
10: Anyone who's played in local derbies says you have yourself, Tommy.
11: Look at that. It can be a break of a ball. It can be one early and it can be one late. You know, I mean, if Sarsfield's got a run on Moorfield earlier on, that'll put them in a great position. The longer Moorfield can hang into the game, the better for them, you know.
10: And you know, with local derbies as well, it's not about just the win on the day, it's about bragging rights
11: for
10: the whole year.
11: I mean, it's just, there's always plenty of banter around you, but you know, one way or the other. Not
10: too bad or anything.
11: Not nowadays. Right, no, but I mean, when you're looking at Sarsby, I mean, the chap there, Cottle White, I'll bring back, he's a revelation this year. He's an up and coming, has a huge future ahead of him, playing brilliant football. Shea Ryan is playing terribly well. Both, and Ryan Carney, if he's playing, he could have a soccer match. But the Lumsden Cup final is on. He could be involved in there. Barry Coffey, Conor O'Donovan. Then you go to Moorfield. Mark Dempsey, the county man, playing very well. James Murray, Aaron Masterson. There's not a midfielder in the club scene playing better than Aaron Masterson at the moment. Young Evan O'Brien, up and coming forward, all these lads, Ryan Moore. Then you have the experienced lads, a fellow by the name of Liam Callaghan and Kevin Murnaghan. Them would be experienced lads now, and I mean experienced.
10: It runs in the family, Tommy. A chip off the old block.
11: I wouldn't say that, no.
10: Would he? Yeah,
11: I'd say so. It does point to a win for Sarsfields, but as I say, the longer Murphy can hang into that game, we'll see what happens.
10: We know, as a sports editor and journalist of a lifetime, that one must adopt a neutral stance, but I'm sure you'll be wearing mentally a particular coloured scarf.
11: I'll be right down the middle as usual, Claire.
10: Yeah, of course. Right, Tommy, let's go from the senior quarterfinals to the semi-finals of the National Electrical Wholesale Intermediate Football Championship. Now, time beginning to move on a bit now, so let's get through these. Game two of those semi-finals are tomorrow, and again, we'll have live updates from these games with Seamus Dillon. Grange Nolven against Suncroft, that game is at 5 o'clock, followed at 7 o'clock by Milltown against Rathangan. Both in Mangar pitch one.
11: Yeah, Milltown Rathangan would probably be looked as the two stronger team left out of four. They're clashing, of course, and either of them would have been looked upon as being expected to get to be very close at the end of the championship. Just to go back to Grange Nolva and Suncroft. Suncroft are the surprise packets of this year. There's not a doubt in the world, and I think I've gone against Suncroft in every round of the championship this year. So I won't upset them this year or this week by going against them. They had a good win over Tomile House, 2-9-9, I think it was, and Grange. Listen, it's going to be a tight game. If Suncroft can bring their A game with them, I mean, they're playing particularly well. Their confidence must be up. But at the end of the day, I'll go with Grange, but I wouldn't be surprised one way or the other what way that one goes.
10: Okay,
11: the
10: other one, Rathangan.
11: Milltown Rathangan again. Milltown beat Leixlip by a point in this one, and would you believe they beat them last year by a point, and exactly the same manner, a breach in injury time. And I'll give that one to Milltown. Rathangan had a good win in over Round Towers in the last round, 122-29. They played particularly well in the second half, but I think Milltown played in Division 1 this year. Granted, they were relegated. Very unlucky to be relegated, but I'll go with Milltown.
10: And finally, Tommy, the Tom Cross Transport Junior Football Semi-Finals. They're in Mangard Park on Sunday afternoon as well. Cappa playing Kill at 3 o'clock. Ballymore Eustace against St. Kevin's at 5 o'clock. With respect to Cappa and Kill, the big two there seem to be pitched against each other, Ballymore and St. Kevin's. How do you see those two semi-finals?
11: Very similar as the intermediate, Clem, as you say. Ballymore and Kevin's would have been the two favourites. I tipped Ballymore to go all the way at the start of this, and Kevin's it'll be a right good game. I still think Ballymore might just get over the line. And in the other one, Cappa and Kill, I saw Kill defeat Castle Mitchell by 13 in the last round. I was very impressed with them. Cappa had a good win over at Coffey, but I'll give that 4 to Kill.
10: All right, Tommy, quick word then. We'll just go through the fixtures for the ladies' football county final. The senior county final is tonight. It's Eatstown against Kilcullen. That's in Cedril, St. Connaught's Park at 7:45. The junior A final tomorrow sees Salons against Milltown at 12, with the intermediate final being Cappa against Naas at 2 o'clock. And the Camogie have the Cool Slitters Camogie Championship semi-finals this weekend. The first named at home. All games tomorrow are at 4 o'clock except one. Senior semi-finals, Maynooth against Selbridge, Naas against St. Lawrence's. Intermediate semi-finals, Wolf Tones against Selbridge and Leixlip against Johnstown Bridge. An intermediate relegation final, it's Athy against Arklok. And the junior A semi-finals are Strachan against Moorfield. Busy weekend. And Iro Corraquil against Nurney. That's at 5:30, that game. And two junior B semi-finals, both at 4 o'clock. Clane against Kyledove, Broadford against Kilcock. Hannah, we said it would be busy.
0: It was a busy one. No, busy weekend. A reminder that this evening's weekend sport preview from 6:25 will also be previewing all of those matches. And a listener has called in. They want to wish a huge best of luck to the Cappa girls playing Naas tomorrow in the Intermediate Championship final in Mangard, pitch 1 from 2 o'clock. A big shout out to the 5 Mulligan sisters and to the team that comes in from Martin. But Clem and Tommy, thanks for joining for that weekend sport preview again. Busy weekend here at KFM, so do stay tuned today, tomorrow and Sunday, and we'll review all of those games on Monday morning. That's where we take our leave for this morning's Kildare Today show. A big thanks to you at home for listening and sending the messages in. We'll do it same time on Monday morning from 9. A big thanks to Emma and Tara for a great job on production as always. Hope everyone has a lovely weekend. John Dunn's up next with the 11 to 3.
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13: Behind the immersion, there's a switch no one understands. 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
22: Good morning, I am Daniel Maher. Gardaí have stood down the search for missing Newbridge resident 68-year-old Aisling Kelly following the discovery of a body of a female. She was reported missing from her home on Tuesday, the 29th of September. An Garda Síochána have thanked the public and the media for their assistance throughout the search. Children are now banned from using e-scooters on public roads. The minimum age for e-scooter use had been 16, but that's now been increased to 18. The new regulations come just 4 weeks after rules requiring users to wear helmets and high-visibility clothing came into effect. Transport Minister Dara O'Brien says the measures are being introduced to improve safety.
23: From today, anyone under the age of 18 cannot be using an e-scooter. So children cannot use e-scooters and shouldn't. And it's for safety reasons. And we can't ignore the data and the information that we get from the medical profession and CHI in particular about the number of horrific injuries, particularly in young people.
22: Residents of the Garvahy Road and the Orange Order have failed to come to an agreement in their latest talks. A standoff over a planned march by the Unionist group down the Nationalist Road continues for a sixth day. Efforts to resolve the dispute were postponed last night, with the legal challenge expected in court on Monday. Northern Ireland's Secretary Chris Bryant isn't optimistic about a resolution.
24: Rock and a hard place is, I'm afraid, where we've got to. I don't know whether you build a bridge between a rock and a hard place or what you do, but that's what I'd like to achieve if I could.
22: Ireland has enough diesel in its strategic reserves to cover 95 days of demand in the event of a complete supply disruption. It comes as Donald Trump threatens to halt US diesel exports to Europe unless France and Germany release 120 million barrels from their own reserves. EU energy officials are meeting today amid the growing standoff over supplies and prices. Shona Murray from Euronews says it's a complex situation.
25: The question is whether, if they were to draw that down, whether it would have much of an implication on the price, because we know that this is really stemming from the closure of the Strait of Hormuz. Now, the EU Commissioner for Energy, Dan Jorgensen, has said that because the war has been ongoing since February, the EU has been stockpiling the storage of oil and gas. So they don't believe that they're going to have a major shortage or a collapse.
22: And Gardaí have seized drugs, cash and an e-scooter following 31 searches on the Kildare border. Over €469,000 worth of controlled drugs, cash worth over €3,000 and an electric scooter were all seized in Balgaddy in Lucan. A total of 31 warrants were executed, which comprised 11 houses and 20 locations that included communal areas, bin sheds, communal gardens and waste ground in the area. For local news, sport and more, see kfmradio.com or the KFM app.
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21: With Joe Mallon Motors, Salins Road, Naas, Renault, Dacia and Peugeot dealers. JoeMallonMotors.ie.
22: Garvin and Robertstown are through to the Tom Cross Junior A football final after last night's games. Garvin needed extra time to see off Rebin on a scoreline of 12 points to 11, while Robertstown defeated Kildangan by 13 points to 7. Tonight in the Joe Mallon Motors Senior Women's Championship final from 7:45 in Cedral St Conlett's Park, Eadstown play Kilcullen. In the National Electrical Wholesalers Intermediate A Football Championship semi-final, Ballyteague play Ellistown from 8, and from 8:15 in the relegation semi-final, Monaster Evan play Strafford. KFM will have live updates of games across the weekend in association with FJS Plant Naas, local Kubota dealer supplying quality construction, agri and ground care equipment. Visit fjs.ie. A reminder that this evening's Kildare Sports Preview from 6:25 will preview all of the weekend's sporting action. The Republic of Ireland let a two-goal lead against Austria slip last night in the Nations League. Troy Parrott scored a brace before Austria pulled two goals back within 6 minutes to level the tie at a sold-out Aviva. Bohemians can move to joint top of the League of Ireland Premier Division with a win tonight against Dundalk. 3 points would put them level with St Pat's and Shamrock Rovers, and kick-off is 7:45. Republic of Ireland international Kyra Caruso got a goal and was named player of the match last night in the Women's Champions League. Her team Coup defeated Servette by 5-1. Suncroft man Sam Prendergast will return for Leinster this weekend in the URC to play Sharks. He was rested last week since he played for Ireland this summer. And Padraig Harrington is 6 shots off the lead heading into the second round at the Alfred Dunhill Links Championship. He's currently 1 under par and has just teed off. While on the LPGA Tour, Leona Maguire is level par after day one at the Lotte Championship in Hawaii, and Kills Lauren Walsh is currently 2 over par. KFM Sport with Joe Mallon Motors, Sallins Road Nace, joemallonmotors.ie.
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22: A little cloudy and perhaps breezy this morning, but it will stay largely dry as the day continues. Highest temperatures of 14 to 17 degrees.
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Cross Frequencies and Callum Scott together. Where are you now? Good morning, good morning, good morning. We got you up and running with a little bit of Maniac and Mike Sambello, the original from the album track and the album Flashdance, wasn't it? Was it Flashdance? I always get mixed up between that and Footloose. No, it was Flashdance. And Maniac, Michael Sambello there. A terrific, feel-good song for today. Now, we've got Enrique Iglesias on the way. Music from CeeLo Green and The Role Model. Welcome to your 11s. Sit back, relax, and enjoy the music.

0: Kildare's KFM's 11 at 3 with thanks to Virgin Media Broadband for today. 0833 97 97 97. Please do reach out to us if you want to say hi to somebody at all today. We would most definitely wish them all the best over the weekend, or maybe it's just a simple birthday request. If you don't want to do it now, birthdays are on the way at 4:15 officially with Paul on K Drive. Now, that was Enrique Iglesias. Still a few more songs to come on your sneaky 11s. Yes, your 11s. They're on the way too, giving you the chance just to enjoy some great feel good music here on Kildare's KFM. And feel good music, we'll continue with Role Model coming up. That's the brand new song. And we've also got some CeeLo Green next. We'll also check in what's happening on the weekend Kildare Diaries.
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0: That's High Hopes and Role Model from Kildare's KFM's 11 to 3 for today. All part of your 11s. There's still a couple of more songs to come from the 11s today, including some Sienna Spyro from the Devil Wears Prada soundtrack. Brand new music also coming up this hour from U2, Silencio. Yes, it's an absolute cracker of a rock feel-good song, and it sounds a little bit back to basics, but I have to say, thoroughly enjoy it. That's on the way too. We'll do that for you within the next 15, 20 minutes on KFM.
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3: 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Kildare Readers Festival. Author and broadcaster John McKenna interviewing the Quaker diarist and poet Mary Ledbetter, played by Mary Linehan, who died in 1826. 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The North Kildare Celtic Supporters Club is hosting well-known Celtic singers Gary Ogan, Daniel Doherty, Friday, October 2nd in the New Town in Maynooth. 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

0: Always on Kildare's KFM on the 11 to 3 for today. The news on the way in 15 minutes for this Friday morning. Good morning to you and a very good morning to Helen Murphy. She's celebrating a birthday today. Happy birthday to you from Deck the husband and from your two children, Abby and Lorna. Hello to you too, listening to us in the Kill area. Congratulations. Have a great day.
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11: Good afternoon, it's 12 o'clock. I am Daniel Maher. Gardaí have stood down the search for missing Newbridge resident 68-year-old Aisling Kelly following the discovery of a body of a female. She was reported missing from her home on Tuesday, the 29th of September. On Garda Síochána would like to thank the public and the media for their assistance throughout the search. Residents of the Garvahy Road and the Orange Order have failed to come to an agreement in their latest talks. A standoff over a planned march by the Unionist group down the Nationalist Road continues for a sixth day. Efforts to resolve the dispute were postponed last night, with a legal challenge expected in court on Monday. Northern Ireland Secretary Chris Bryant isn't optimistic about a resolution.
12: Rock and a hard place is, I'm afraid, where we've got to. I don't know whether you build a bridge between a rock and a hard place or what you do, but that's what I'd like to achieve if I could.
11: Children are now banned from using e-scooters on public roads. The minimum age for e-scooter use had been 16, but that's now been increased to 18. The new regulations come just 4 weeks after rules requiring users to wear helmets and high-visibility clothing came into effect. Transport Minister Dara O'Brien says the measures are being introduced to improve safety.
13: From today, anyone under the age of 18 cannot be using an e-scooter. So children cannot use e-scooters and shouldn't. And it's for safety reasons. And we can't ignore the data and the information that we get from the medical profession and CHI in particular about the number of horrific injuries, particularly in young people.
11: Higher Education Minister and Kildare North TD James Lawless says the government can't solve every issue for students. It comes as students are calling for him to prioritise third level accommodation in the upcoming budget. Hundreds gathered outside Leinster House yesterday in protest over what they say are the rising costs associated with college. Speaking on Kildare Today, Minister Lawless said student protests have been happening for years.
14: I remember student protests when I was in college, that's 30 years ago. So there's always been student protests, there always will be student protests. They're absolutely right to come out and have their say and express their concerns. I wish we had enough money to throw it so that no student ever needed to protest again, but in the real world, I just don't think that's ever going to happen. There's always going to be issues. This year's changed, you know, this year, you know, rightly, the students have a big focus on accommodation, and, you know, I'll talk about that in a minute, what I'm doing on that. That is a big stretch. The housing crisis affects students as much, if not more, than everybody else.
11: And Ireland has enough diesel in its strategic reserves to cover 95 days of demand in the event of a complete supply disruption. It comes as Donald Trump threatens to halt US diesel exports to Europe unless France and Germany release 120 million barrels from their own reserves. EU energy officials are meeting today amid the growing standoff over supplies and prices. Shona Murray from Euronews says it's a complex situation.
15: The question is whether if they were to draw that down, whether it would have much of an implication on the price, because we know that this is really stemming from the closure of the Strait of Hormuz. Now, the EU Commissioner for Energy, Dan Jorgensen, has said that because the war has been ongoing since February, the EU has been stockpiling the storage of oil and gas. So they don't believe that they're going to have a major shortage or a collapse.
11: For local news, sport and more, see kfmradio.com or the KFM app.
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2: 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JoeMallonMotors.ie.
11: Athgarvan and Robertstown are through to the Tom Cross Junior A final after last night's games. Athgarvan needed extra time to see off Reban on a scoreline of 12 points to 11, while Robertstown defeated Kildangan by 13 points to 7. Tonight in the Joe Mallon Motors Senior Women's Championship final from 7:45 in Cedro St Connolly's Park, Eadstown play Kilcullen. In the National Electrical Wholesalers Intermediate A Football Championship semi-final, Ballyteague play Ellistown from 8 p.m. and from 8:15 in the relegation semi-final, Monasterevin play Strafford. KFM will have live updates of matches across the weekend in association with FJS Plant Naas, your local Kubota dealer supplying quality construction, agri and ground care equipment. Visit fjs.ie. A reminder that this evening's Kildare Sports Preview from 6:25 will preview all of the weekend's sporting action. The Republic of Ireland let a 2-goal lead slip against Austria last night in the Nations League. Troy Parrott scored a brace before Austria pulled 2 goals back within 6 minutes to level the tie at a sold-out Aviva. Bohemians can move to joint top of the League of Ireland Premier Division with a win tonight against Dundalk. 3 points would put them level with St Pat's and Shamrock Rovers, and kick-off is 7:45. Republic of Ireland international Kyra Caruso got a goal and was named player of the match last night in the Women's Champions League. Her team Coup defeated Servette by 5-1. Suncroft man Sam Prendergast will return for Leinster this weekend in the URC to play the Sharks. He was rested last week since he played for Ireland this summer. And Padraig Harrington is into day two at the Alfred Dunhill Links Championship. He's currently 1 under par and 7 off the lead, while on the LPGA Tour, Leona Maguire is level par after day one at the Lotte Championship in Hawaii, and Kills Lauren Walsh is 2 over par. KFM Sport with Joe Mallon Motors, Salins Road, Naas, joemallonmotors.ie.
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11: More cloud will build later this afternoon ahead of a band of rain moving over as the day continues. Highest temperatures of 14 to 17 degrees.
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0: Kildare's KFM's UB40 and Kingston Town on the 11-3 for today. And a bit of Calvin Harris and Irish artist Jazzy on the way. One of the big hit international hits at the moment doing the rounds. We'll do that one. That's Jazzy and Calvin Harris coming up in just a few moments. And we got the latest news headlines coming up at 12:30. And we're also getting in some music from the 1990s from Extreme. We'll do that for you all within the next few minutes.
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0: Kildare is KFM, the very best of Irish, and we're playing even more than ever before and proudly supporting some of the classic gold bits like that one, Sinead O'Connor's Nothing Compares to You, as well as the music of Sitting Room, for example, which will be played a little bit later on today, and you'll hear it on the Irish music scene with Emma between 7 and 9 later on this evening, and lots more besides, including that new song from U2. You can tune in from 7, the Irish music scene. Speaking of Emma, she's ready to go with the latest news update at half 12.
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2: Good afternoon. Coming up in your main news at 1, Gardaí have stood down the search for missing Newbridge resident 68-year-old Aisling Kelly following the discovery of a body of a female. She was reported missing from her home on Tuesday, September 29th. On Garda Síochána would like to thank the public for their assistance. The Northern Ireland Secretary says his door is still open to talks regarding the Garvahi Road standoff. The latest round of negotiations collapsed last night without reaching an agreement, with the blockade of the nationalist area now in its sixth day. Gardaí have seized drugs, cash and an e-scooter following 31 searches on the Kildare border. Over €469,000 worth of controlled drugs, cash worth over €3,000 and an e-scooter were all seized in Balgaddy in Lucan. And new restrictions on e-scooters have come into force today, banning anyone under the age of 18 from using them. The move follows growing concerns over the number of children suffering serious injuries in e-scooter incidents. In sport tonight, in the Joe Mallow Motor Senior Women's Championship final from 7:45 in Seadrill St. Conlon's Park, Eadstown play Kilcullen. In the National Electrical Wholesalers Intermediate A Football Championship quarter-finals, Ballyteague play Ellistown from 8. And in the relegation semi-finals, Monastraven play Strafford from 8:15. Join me, Emma O'Connor and Daniel Maher, for your main news in sport at 1.

0: That's Sabrina Carpenter's Espresso. And also in there some music from Extreme, More Than Words, and The Cooks as well. All part of another great set of music here on Kildare's KFN. The Main Lunchtime News on the way in 20 minutes. Before all that, we're going to squeeze in some music from Sam Fender and Olivia Dean. The Black Eyed Peas are next.
1: 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From the timeless classics of the 60s...

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Something About Sam Fender, I Just Love, and then the vocals of Olivia Dean, who's been so popular over the last 2 years or so. And she's kind of broken out in the Irish music industry as well, even though she's not Irish, but she's still a terrific singer. Rain Me In is the name of that one on Kildare's KFM. Friday afternoon, we got some Justin Bieber on the way. Right now, Dominic Fike. This is Three Nights on KFM.

0: Michael, there's KFM's 11 to 3. More of your favourite music coming up, including some more from the Irish music scene from Relish. We'll dig out a little bit of Relish. Adele coming up on the next hour, and a little bit of Ella Langley too. So keep it right here on KFM. The news next.
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11: Good afternoon, I am Daniel Maher. Gardaí have stood down the search for missing Newbridge resident 68-year-old Aisling Kelly following the discovery of a body of a female. She was reported missing from her home on Tuesday, the 29th of September. Garda Síochána would like to thank the public and the media for their assistance throughout the search. New restrictions on e-scooters have come into force today, banning anyone under the age of 18 from using them. The move follows growing concerns over the number of children suffering serious injuries in e-scooter incidents. It comes just 4 weeks after new rules requiring riders to wear helmets and high-visibility clothing were introduced. Transport Minister Dara O'Brien says schools also have a role to play.
12: Everyone, including our schools in particular, schools will know that, you know, secondary schools, most students now will be under the age of 18 up to about 6th year, even primary schools and that. So e-scooters cannot be on school grounds. And schools do have a role.
11: The European Union is rejecting any proposed export ban on diesel. Donald Trump has been voicing his support for a diesel export ban, with both US and global diesel prices soaring. He has also suggested Washington would ask European countries to release supplies from their diesel reserves. European Commission spokesperson Anna-Kaisa Itkunen says any release of reserves would be organised by the International Energy Agency.
13: Our priority is to guarantee the security of supply of our member states. That's number one. The second is our role, which is to coordinate any action that our member states might take. The third point is that any decision to release stock is taken by the International Energy Agency.
11: The Northern Ireland Secretary says his door is still open to talks regarding the Garvahy Road standoff. The latest round of negotiations collapsed last night without reaching an agreement, with the blockade of the nationalist area now into its sixth day. A legal challenge against a planned Orange Order march along the route is set to take place in court on Monday. Secretary Chris Bryant confirms this round of talks is now over.
14: I still believe that keeping conversations going and the dialogue going is a really important part of coming to a resolution for everybody. There's a court case on Monday. Obviously, we'll have to see how that plays out. And I would say that the law, in the end, is the law. I would urge everybody to cooperate with the police.
11: The remains of 10 more babies have been found at the site of the former Mother and Baby Institution in Tuam. It brings the total number of infant remains discovered at the Galway site so far to 109. An additional 12 DNA samples were also collected from families in the identification programme between mid-July and September, bringing the total number of samples so far to 74. Gardaí have seized drugs, cash and an e-scooter following 31 searches on the Kildare border. Over €469,000 worth of controlled drugs, cash worth over €3,000 and an electric scooter were all seized in Balgaddy in Lucan. A total of 31 warrants were executed, which comprised of 11 houses and 20 locations that included communal areas, bin sheds, communal gardens and waste ground in the area. Dentists working in the HSE have balloted to take industrial action for the first time ever. Separately, the Irish Dental Association members also voted to join the planned public sector national protest on Wednesday, October 14th. IDA CEO Fintan Harahan explains the extent of the dentists' industrial action on the day.
15: Well, we will ensure that emergency cover is provided, but there is no doubt but that there will be a reduced capacity in terms of care provided on the 14th of October when the one-day strike will take place.
11: Higher Education Minister and Kildare North TD James Lawless says the government can't solve every issue for students. It comes as students are calling for him to prioritise third-level accommodation in the upcoming budget. Hundreds gathered outside Leinster House yesterday in protest over what they say are the rising costs associated with college. Speaking on Kildare Today, Minister Lawless said student protests have been happening for years.
16: I remember student protests when I was in college, that's 30 years ago. So there's always been student protests, there always will be student protests. They're absolutely right to come out and have their say and express their concerns. I wish we had enough money to throw it so that no students ever needed to protest again, but in the real world, I just don't think that's ever going to happen. There's always going to be issues. This year's changed. You know, this year, you know, rightly, the students have a big focus on accommodation, and you know, I might talk about that in a minute, what I'm doing on that. That is a big stretch. The housing crisis affects students as much, if not more, than everybody else.
11: The airline captain who was attacked on a Fly Dubai flight says he wasn't going to let his passengers die. Smit Machar was stabbed by his co-pilot during the service to Tel Aviv on Wednesday. He says he had to open the cockpit door while laying injured on the floor to allow others to guide the plane to safety. During a phone call with the Indian Prime Minister yesterday, Narendra Modi called him a hero.
17: The whole country is praying for you. Your decision in that fraction of a second helped save so many lives. Today, the whole country can proudly say that Indians are not those who take lives, but those who are willing to risk their lives to save others.
11: The Irish Nurses and Midwives Organisation says newly qualified nurses and midwives are not being offered jobs due to budgetary issues. The union is calling on the HSE to intervene and offer permanent contracts to fill the hospital vacancies in places such as Drogheda, Sligo and Letterkenny. Finlay Hay, General Secretary of the INMO, says the situation is unacceptable.
18: The health service executive in particular regions in the northwest, in the southwest and in the northeast have said that because they've gone over budget in their general budget, that they are not in a position to employ student nurses who are just graduating and midwives. The graduates are willing to work here. Some have been interviewed. They're on panels.
11: Details have been announced for this year's Community Sports Facilities Fund. Junior Sports Minister Charlie McConnellogue is encouraging clubs to apply and has detailed what's available for local clubs in Kildare.
19: The grants that are being announced today are being significantly increased on the previous round, and standard grants of up to €250,000 maximum will be available to clubs across County Kildare to apply for. And also then we have grant opportunity of up to €550,000 where a number of clubs come together to develop facilities such as, for example, large AstroTurfs. And also then a new category where clubs across different sports come together to develop multi-sport facilities.
11: In business news, a group representing small business owners is calling for the government to slow down added employment costs. ISME says increases to the minimum wage, statutory sick pay and pension contributions for auto-enrolment are adding to the cost of doing business. The group is also calling for energy supports to be expanded to include more businesses who are impacted by rising costs. Chief Executive of ISME, Neil MacDonald, is calling on the government to delay future increases for employers' contributions to pensions.
20: auto enrollment costs are due to rise to 6% of payroll over the next 9 years. Government will probably have to look at whether PRSI is going to be adjusted, especially for smaller employers, because otherwise what we're going to find is there will be a squeeze on employment overall, especially in the service economy.
11: And finally, in showbiz news, the first tickets for Glastonbury 2027 have sold out in under a half an hour. Coach packages went on sale last night, with general admission tickets available on Sunday. Oasis has ruled out headlining next year's event, despite heavy speculation from fans. Still to come are sport, obituaries and weather.
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23: Good afternoon, I'm Emma O'Connor. Tonight in the Joe Mallon Motors Senior Women's Championship Final from 7.45 in Cedral St. Connolly's Park, Eadstown play Kilcullen. Then in the National Electrical Wholesalers Intermediate A Football Championship quarter-finals, Ballytee play Ellistown from 8. In the relegation semi-finals, Monastreven play Strafford from 8.15. Then on Saturday in the Joe Mallon Motors Senior Football Championship quarter-finals in Cedral St. Connolly's Park, Selbridge play Raheens at 4. Then from 6, Athy play Maynooth. In the National Electrical Wholesalers Intermediate Football Championship semi-finals in Mangard Park, pitch 1. Grange and Alvin play Suncroft at 5. And then from 7, Rathangan play Milltown. In the Joe Mallon Motors Senior Football A Championship quarter-finals in Round Towers, Carbery play Clane from 4. In the National Electrical Wholesalers Intermediate Football A Championship semi-finals in Kilcullen, Castledermot play Nerney from 4. On Sunday in the Joe Mallon Motors Senior Football Championship quarter-finals in Cedral St. Connolly's Park, Johnstown Bridge play Naas from 2 p.m. Then from 4, Moorfield play Sarsfields. In the Tom Cross Junior Football Championship semi-finals in Mangard Park, pitch 1, Cabot play Kill from 3 p.m. Then Ballymore Eustace play St. Kevin's from 5. In the Joe Mallon Motors Senior Football A Championship quarter-finals in Mangard Park, pitch 1, Cara play Clarinco at 1. Then in Clane, at the same time, Alan Wood play Salins. Then from 3 in Clane, Eadstown play Kilcock. In the National Electrical Wholesalers Intermediate Football Championship relegation semi-finals in Clane, Confey play Kilcullen at 5. In soccer, the Republic of Ireland let a 2-goal lead against Austria slip last night in the Nations League. Troy Parrott scored a brace before Austria pulled 2 goals back within 6 minutes to level the tie at a sold-out Aviva. The English Football Association says Manchester City being found guilty of breaking Premier League financial rules has significant implications for the integrity of the game. An independent commission revealed that City artificially inflated revenues and reduced costs to the tune of almost £1 billion through a series of sham sponsor arrangements. City denies any wrongdoing and have until the end of the day to lodge an appeal. Bohemians can move to join top of the League of Ireland Premier Division with a win tonight. Alan Reynolds' side take on Dundalk at Oriel Park, knowing 3 points would put them level with St Patrick's Athletic and Shamrock Rovers, while a win for Dundalk would move them up from fourth. Kickoff is at 7.45. And finally in rugby, Suncroft's Sam Prendergast will return for Leinster this weekend in the URC. He was rested last week since he played internationally for Ireland this summer. But with other players injured, Prendergast has come back to the squad early. Harry Byrne remains sidelined after suffering a concussion against the Lions last Saturday. Leinster face the Sharks tomorrow at 5:30. KFM Sport with Joe Mallon Motors, Salins Road, Naas, joemallonmotors.ie.
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11: KFM has been informed of the following deaths: Patrick Monty Carroll, Newbridge; Myrta Murty Granger, Kilteel; Pauline O'Connell, Ní Harrison, Monastereven; Maureen Marin, Ní Clark, Clane and formerly of County Cavan. The funeral arrangements are as follows: Patrick Monty Carroll, Morristown, Newbridge. Predeceased by his mother Hilda, Father Patrick Sr. and his sisters. Deeply regretted by his extended family. Reposing at Anderson and Leahy's funeral home, Henry Street, Newbridge, on Sunday from 5 p.m. until 7 p.m. with prayers at 6:30 p.m. Removal on Monday morning at 9:30 a.m. to arrive at Kilwira Ballymanny for 10 a.m. Mass. Mass can be viewed on mcn.live. Funeral afterwards to St. Connaught Cemetery, Newbridge, travelling to the graveyard via his house in Morristown and the Greyhound track in Hawkfield. Myrta Murty Granger Kilteel, predeceased by wife Bernadette Berry, deeply regretted by his children Edward and Mary, brother Declan and extended family. Reposing at his daughter Mary's home on Sunday evening from 5 p.m. to 8 p.m. Funeral on Monday morning with Requiem Mass at 11 a.m. in the Church of St. Lawrence O'Toole Kilteel, followed by burial afterwards at Eadstown Cemetery. Funeral Mass can be viewed on churchmedia.tv. Pauline O'Connell Ní Harrison, Harbourview, Monasterevin. Deeply regretted by her husband Ned, children Nicola, Paula, Edward and Lorna, brother Harry, sisters Anne and Gina, and extended family. Reposing this evening at the Chapel of Rest, Monasterevin, from 4 p.m. to 8 p.m. with rosary recital at 7:30 p.m. Requiem Mass on Saturday at 11 a.m. in St. Peter and Paul's Church, Monasterevin, and afterwards to St. Evan's Cemetery for burial. Donations, if desired, to St. Bridget's Hospice, the Curra. Mass will be live streamed on monasterevinparish.ie. Maureen Marin, Ní Clark, Lochinor, Clane and formerly of Napa, Shercock, County Cavan. Predeceased by her husband Frank, deeply regretted by her partner Pat, children Anthony, Mary, Francis and Magdalene and extended family. Reposing at Oliver Riley's funeral home, Prosperous, this afternoon from 4 p.m. to 8 p.m. Removal on Saturday at 1:30 p.m. to arrive at St. Patrick and St. Bridget's Church, Clane for 2 p.m. funeral mass, followed by burial in St. Patrick's Cemetery, Shercock, County Cavan, arriving at approximately 5:30 p.m. Funeral mass can be viewed live on the Clane Parish webcam. Suvnus August Siachán Dóibh. 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
11: Cloudy with outbreaks of rain pushing southeastwards this afternoon and evening. The rain will be heavy at times with some strong wind gusts as well. Highest temperatures of 14 to 17 degrees.
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English. The very best of Irish tonight, 7 to 9 on Kildare's KFM. You'll have Emma looking after you at that, the Irish music scene. More on that in a while. Plus, it's your lunchtime till 3 o'clock.

0: I think it's 30 or 31 units, that the units will be finished by 2028.
1: First for National.
2: At the moment, the industrial action will take the form of worked rules. It will take the form of non-cooperation with non-essential duties, the removal of goodwill. And that action will have an effect right across the public services.
1: First for International.
3: Since the start of the war, the EU has already paid more than 100 billion euro extra for fossil fuel imports. A stark example of how dangerous and expensive it is to be dependent on imported fossil fuels.
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0: Breaking all sorts of world records everywhere at the moment. Ella Langley's Choose in Texas. She said it took 45 minutes to write. There you go. It's still just probably... It's a bit like Troy Parrott's goal, isn't it? Phenomenal. Troy Parrott's goal. It's a pity we got the draw last night. I have to say, fair juice, though, they played really well. And Austria are kind of with the number one seeds in that. So even if we were to say we'll take a draw before the games kicked off, everybody would be happy. I think the fact that we went ahead 2-0 and that wonder goal from Troy Parrott, which is right up there with probably one of the greatest goals ever seen at the Aviva or even the old Lansdowne, I have to say, I was astonished. I looked back at it so many times, and you look at all the world's social media on YouTube and Instagram and Spotify, everything. Just everybody was just reporting on it and saying it was one of the best goals they've seen in a long, long time. And if you haven't yet, do a little bit of let the fingers do the searching, and you'll find it on your phones, on everything. It's just everywhere at the moment. Anyway, Troy Parrott and Ireland getting the 2-2 draw, and then we're heading to our home game in Serbia. Go figure. That's against Israel at the weekend as well. So how will that all unfold after the first game of 3-0? It'll be a closer affair. I still think Ireland will get the job done. I have to be honest with you. Greatest Day from Take That on the way. A couple of great Irish tunes to get in between now and about 2:15 as well, including Eleanor McAvoy. Her current song is on the way too.
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proudly supporting Irish Music Month, Kildare's KFM, and the little bit of I'm on a Mission, Eleanor McAvoy. That's a very user-friendly song, isn't it? Most definitely is. Emma, tonight from 7 o'clock, the Irish music scene. What a great wall-to-wall couple of hours of Irish non-stop music. Bit of nostalgia with Gilbert O'Sullivan, Walking on Cars, Conor Kiernan coming up, some Cranberries. New music from Eleanor McAvoy, including that song that we just played. That's coming up as well. Some Key West in chat as well. And the Sitting Room song. Well, what's Sitting Room song all about? Well, it's called Swimming in the Dark. Paul will be playing it on K Drive after 3 o'clock this afternoon. I had the privilege of playing it yesterday. It's our girls in action. And I mean ours, because two-thirds of them belong to with I, one-third Carlo, and Sitting Room, Swimming in the Dark are our Search for a Heroes nomination from KFM as they go into the grand final, and that'll be whittled down. We'll see how that all progresses, but well done to them in the meantime. Proudly supporting Irish music during Irish Music Month, Kildare's KFM.

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6: 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We'll play you the very best in music. We've got the birthday club and lots more besides. And you'd never know what we might end up talking about.
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6: 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I'll pick you up about 3.
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8: Good afternoon, it's 2 o'clock, I'm Emma O'Connor. Gardaí have stood down the search for a missing Newbridge resident, 68-year-old Aisling Kelly, following the discovery of a body of a female. She was reported missing from her home on Tuesday, September 29th. On Gardaí Síochána, O'Connor would like to thank the public for their assistance. The Northern Ireland Secretary says his door is still open to talks regarding the Garvahi Road standoff. The latest round of negotiations collapsed last night without reaching an agreement, with the blockade of the Nationalist area now in its sixth day. The remain of 109 babies have now been found at the site of the former mother and baby home in Tuam. The latest round of excavations resulted in the discovery of 10 more infant remains. Adult teeth and a number of historic artefacts were also found. And new restrictions on e-scooters have come into force today, banning anyone under the age of 18 from using them. The move follows growing concerns over the number of children suffering serious injuries in e-scooter incidents. In sport tonight, in the Joe Mallow Motor Senior Women's Championship final from 7:45 in Cedral St. Honnett's Park, Eadstown play Kilcullen. In the National Electrical Wholesalers Intermediate A Football Championship quarter-finals, Ballyteague play Ellistown from 8. Then in the relegation semi-finals, Monasterevin play Strafford from 8:15. And finally, in weather, cloudy with outbreaks of rain today, highest temperatures of 14 to 17 degrees.
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Move Like an Animal from Kildare's KFM. We've got details of our sporting weekend ahead in just a few moments' time. Well, more after we hear from Macy Gray and Mark Amber. And first, the music of Harry Styles on this Friday afternoon from Kildare's KFM. Letting the music do the work.

0: Another one of those gems of the songs, Macy Gray this time round. Terrific song. That was the very end of the 1990s that became a huge hit for her. Phil Collins going up, Dracula's Tame Impala, from Tame Impala, and the song is called Dracula. That's on the way too. But first of all, let's find out what's happening with weekend sporting action across Kildare.
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Do it at least a week before the broadcast. 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With thanks to Glengorry Pumps, as we said, 3:30 this afternoon is your next update.

0: that spent so many weeks at number one in the USA as well. Too Sweet, Hozier, one of the big, big hits of 2024, sure was, and I think it was 2024. Time flies when you get my age, and some The Weekend and Take My Breath as well. It is a Friday afternoon from Kildare's KFM with Benson Boone coming up this hour, and a number one from the early 1980s are next. Bit of a techno-electro, if that makes sense, or something along those lines. You can decide what era it's from and genre, but it's up next.
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1: Ah, Benson Boone. We love a little bit of Benson Boone and a little bit of Beautiful Things on Kildare's KFM, and a number one from the Human League, Don't You Want Me Baby. Now, I guess getting reports of a bit of a collision. It's near the Circle K on the Strafford Road heading towards Maynooth, and it is causing a bit of a backlog. I think that's on the R406 thereabouts as well. If you're approaching that area and you're heading in towards Maynooth from the Strafford area, just be forewarned, there's lots of delays heading that direction from around Toolstown, thereabouts. That's where the traffic is building up. We'll keep an eye on that, and Paul will keep an eye from after 3 o'clock here on Kildare's KFM.

0: Mulligan's in a raise and rewind on Kildare's KFM. The 3 o'clock news is next. Then it's Paul with K-Drive. 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
11: Good afternoon, it's 3 o'clock. I'm Daniel Maher. A proposal by the French president to release up to 50 million barrels of diesel will be discussed at an emergency G7 meeting this afternoon. Emmanuel Macron will chair a video conference of G7 leaders on the global energy situation amid concerns about potential diesel shortages. Sky's political correspondent Amanda Akas says the suggested release is much less than 120 million being demanded by Washington.
12: Now, it's being suggested that Emmanuel Macron of France has put forward a proposal suggesting the release of 50 million barrels of crude oil and 50 million barrels of diesel. So that would be 100 clearly in total, which isn't as much as the 120 that the Trump team have been demanding.
11: The Transport Minister says it will take time for new restrictions on e-scooters to bed in. From today, anyone under the age of 18 is banned from using an e-scooter on public roads. It comes just 4 weeks after new rules requiring riders to wear helmets and high-visibility clothing were introduced. Minister Dara O'Brien says he has already seen some people complying with the new rules, while others are not.
13: I'm watching this very closely myself because I'm around the country a lot. I see people adhering to it, I see others not. It takes time for these things to bed in. It's got to be really clear to people now that as and from today, children and young teenagers cannot be on e-scooters. And I would ask parents and families to have that discussion to make sure it does not happen. And it's for their own good, it's for their safety.
11: Councillor for Kildare Newbridge MD Pat Balfe has joined the Labour Party. He was first elected to the council in 2024 to the Social Democrats before he became an independent in February of this year. Speaking to KFM News, Councillor Balfe said he was delighted to confirm the news.
14: I'm delighted to join the Labour Party and continue working with Mark Wall and the local Labour team across Kildare. Together we are utterly focused on addressing the real concerns facing people across the area.
11: Welcoming the news was Labour and Kildare South TD Mark Wall.
15: I want to welcome Pat to the Labour Party. Pat, of course, has a very strong record representing people and indeed listening to people. I'm delighted to be working with Pat. He will bring a depth of experience on defence issues and his extensive knowledge and understanding of what communities need and those volunteers who represent our community so well.
11: And Higher Education Minister and Kildare North TD James Lawless says the government can't solve every issue for students. It comes as students are calling for him to prioritise third level accommodation in the upcoming budget. Hundreds gathered outside Leinster House yesterday in protest over what they say are the rising costs associated with college. Speaking on Kildare Today, Minister Lawless said student protests have been happening for years.
16: I remember student protests when I was in college, that's 30 years ago. So there's always been student protests, there's always been these student protests. They're absolutely right to come out and have their say and express their concerns. I wish we had enough money to throw it so that no student ever needed to protest again, but in the real world, I just don't think that's ever going to happen. There's always going to be issues. This year's changed. You know, this year, you know, rightly, the students have a big focus on accommodation, and, you know, I'll talk about that in a minute, what I'm doing on that. That is a big stretch. The housing crisis affects students as much, if not more, than everybody else.
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11: Tonight in the Joe Mallon Motors Senior Women's Championship Final from 7.45 in Cedro St. Conlett's Park, Eadstown play Kilcullen. In the National Electrical Wholesalers Intermediate A Football Championship semi-final, Ballyteague play Ellistown from 8 and from 8.15 in the relegation semi-final, Monasterevin play Strafford. KFM will have live updates of games across the weekend in association with FJS Plant Naas, your local Kubota dealer, supplying quality construction, agri and ground care equipment. Visit fjs.ie. A reminder that this evening's Kildare Sports Preview from 6.25 will look ahead to all of the weekend's Kildare Sporting action. Bohemian boss Alan Reynolds says they're taking the League of Ireland title race game by game. His side travelled to Oriel Park knowing a win over Dundalk would move them level on points with Shamrock Rovers and St Pat's at the top of the division. Connacht go in search of a first win at Benetton since 2022 when they meet in the URC this evening. New signing Kieran Frawley starts at out half for the Westerners in what will be his debut since signing from Leinster. Reigning champion Larry Gillespie will lead the Irish team of the upcoming UCI Track World Cycling Championships in Shanghai. Gillespie won gold at both the European and World Championships earlier last year. And Sergio Garcia is the latest high-profile player looking to leave LIV Golf. The former Masters champion has filed for termination of his contract with the Breakaway Tour. KFM Sport with Joe Mallon Motors, Salins Road, Naas, joemallonmotors.ie.
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11: Cloudy with outbreaks of rain pushing southeastwards this afternoon and evening. Highest temperatures of 14 to 17 degrees.
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Yes, Tina Turner there. What's Love Got to Do with It? Good afternoon, Friday afternoon. How are you? It's Paul with you on K Drive, and we're here until 7. A little bit later on, we'll be looking ahead to all of the weekend sport on the Sports Preview Show. And I'll be talking to somebody from the KWW SPCA at around about 25 past 3. They've got a volunteer day coming up on Sunday, and I want to find out all about that.

It's a fabulous song, isn't it? Justin Timberlake with country superstar Chris Stapleton. That's called Say Something. Just checking out that collision on the Strathan to Maynooth Road. It's near the Circle K there. It's causing delays now in both directions at the moment, but the bigger delays are inbound there as you approach the Link Road there, the Meadowbrook Link Road. There are delays from there, from the Circle K right back to well before Toolstown now at this stage, and in the opposite direction then you have delays again from the Circle K starting to snake their way back towards Maynooth as well for outbound traffic. So just be aware of that, if you would.

0: What a great, great song. That's Sienna Spiro there. What a great voice she's got. That's called Great Expectation here on KFM.
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the show before, is on the line. How are you, Deborah? Hello. Okay, we appear to have lost Deborah there, unfortunately. Let me just try again, see if we can get her back on there. Hello, Deborah, can you hear me? No, okay, let's have a quick listen to this, and we'll get back to Deborah in just a moment. This is actually connected because this is their own little song. It's a song that was written and recorded very specially for the KWWSPCA, and it was recorded by a gentleman from Nace. Have a little listen and see what you reckon of this. It is called Fur, that's F-U-R, Forever Love by Leo Dynamic, one from Nace.

0: Now, we've got Deborah back on the line. She's not in a great area of coverage, but hopefully we'll get through this. Deborah, are you there? Hello, Deborah. Hello, Deborah.
1: Hello, Paul.
0: There you are. I don't know.
1: Inviting on today.
0: Listen, it's lovely to have you. Where in the world are you at all? Your phone reception's terrible there, but we're going to fight our way through this anyway, because I want you to tell me about the Volunteer Recruitment Day, which is on this coming Sunday, 11 a.m. to 2 p.m. What's it all about, Deborah?
1: Well, Paul, what we're trying to do is expand our volunteers. Everybody in KWW SPCA is a volunteer, so we've no paid staff. We're looking to get some extra volunteers for our dogs and cats. So we have a drive on Sunday from 11 a.m. to 2 p.m. Anybody that's interested in animal welfare is delighted to come along and meet the team, see what we're about. It's a great way for, I suppose, a social element, great for mental health. Anybody conscious of getting their steps in most definitely will with all our dogs. We've 15 dogs at the moment. And 29 cats in the shelter, so we're always kept busy.
0: And tell me this, what kind of volunteers are you looking for? What kind of work would they need to do? Do you have to be fairly active?
1: You would be. You know, a lot of, I suppose, the cat side wouldn't be as active, but they'd need a lot more indoor, I suppose, care. The dogs, we have a variety of dogs, from small dogs at the moment, a couple of Jack Russells, up to nice, big, friendly lurchers. So depending on how energetic you are, you'd get loads of walking in. But Paul, we'd also ask as well, we also have a shop that needs volunteers. We need volunteers to continue all our fundraising events. We are in the process of developing an education programme to go to the likes of schools and scouts and that. So we need people for that as well. So even if you're not 100% active, but you're interested in animal care, we'll find a job for you.
0: And tell me this, right, how many people roughly are you looking for? Or will you take anybody that comes along if they're suitable?
1: We will take anybody.
0: Right.
1: We will take anybody that walks through that. Most important is they have a love for the animals. That's the first and foremost.
0: And how much time would you need to have on your hands to devote, Deborah?
1: Well, we do two shifts a day, Paul. The morning shift starts at 7:30 to 1, and that obviously, you can imagine, requires a good bit of cleaning. And the afternoon shift is 1 until 6, probably 1 until 5 in the evening. If somebody could give us just one of those shifts per week, it would be absolutely phenomenal.

0: The cat side is a little bit more fluid because obviously the cats are more contained. So if somebody could spare us 4 or 5 hours once a week, we would be absolutely delighted.
1: And whereabouts in the world are you? Where are you based in the organisation? Where's the shelter?
0: We're in North Kildare, and believe it or not, the shelter's there over a decade, and KWW SPCA was established in 1940, so well established.
1: Wow.
0: We're between, if you're looking at the co-flies, between Two Mile House and Garvan. So okay. I'll give you our postcode if anybody needs it to get there. It's W12EV60.
1: Okay, and the other stipulation is that you must be over 18.
0: Must be over 18 for insurance purposes, yes.
1: Right, okay. Listen, you have a bit of a fundraiser going on at the minute you wanted to mention as well.
0: I did indeed. At the moment, Ty gets some repairs done for the barn where the dogs sleep. We are doing a bottle and can drive. So if anybody has any old bottles and cans and don't want to be queuing up in any of the supermarkets to get that fuel bob back, we'd be delighted to take them. Knock on the doors of either of the shelters, and if not, just throw them over, and we'll do all the hard work after that.
1: fair play to you, all the loading up the machines. Yeah, exactly. And tell me this, just one last thing before I let you go now. When people go along on Sunday, what can they expect on the day? Will you show them around and introduce them to some of the animals, or what's the story?
0: We will indeed. We have a team of volunteers ready to welcome anybody that comes through the doors. We'll bring you around, show you the setup, show you the lovely walks that we do, meet the animals, meet the dogs, go through the routine that we'd go through, just see if they like it. And if they like it, we can do inductions there and then. And, you know, it's a fun day, but it'll also show people the benefit of volunteering, which we know there's huge, I suppose, there's a purpose in it, and it's
1: exactly.
0: Great.
1: Yeah, absolutely. It's on this coming Sunday, 11 a.m. to 2 p.m. No need to book or anything, just rock up on the day, 11 till 2 in the KWW SPCA shelter at Garvan. Air code W12EV60. You can get all those details on our website on our community diary there. Listen, Deborah, lovely to talk to you again, and the very best of luck with it.
0: Thank you very much, Paul. Thank you, Nod. Bye-bye.
1: Bye. Take it handy now. Bye-bye. That's Deborah there. And like I say, if you fancy going along to that, if that's something that might interest you, check it out. There's a lovely poster there of a lovely dog. Should have asked Deborah about him, actually. Lovely poster there with all the details on it for their volunteer recruitment day this coming Sunday, the 4th of October, 11 a.m. to 2 p.m. KWW SPCA shelter in Garvan, air code W12EV60.

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1: Clear's KFM with Dua Lipa there. That's called Break My Heart. It's been asked to mention that once again, the volunteer recruitment day, strictly over 18, Sunday the 4th of October, 11 a.m. to 2 p.m. It's at the KWW SPCA shelter in Athgarvan, and the air code there is W12EV60 if you've any time you'd like to give up. Now, let's have a look and see what's coming up around the county elsewhere. It's diary time. Here's Ben.
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4: 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Kildare Readers Festival. Author and broadcaster John McKenna interviewing the Quaker diarist and poet Mary Ledbetter, played by Mary Linehan, who died in 1826. Athy Library, Thursday, October 1st at 7 p.m. Nace Library, October 3rd at 3:30 p.m. Ballytor Library, Sunday, October 4th at 3 p.m. Tickets are free but booking essential at KildareReadersFestival.ie. The North Kildare Celtic Supporters Club is hosting well-known Celtic singers Gary Ogan and Daniel Doherty Friday, October 2nd in the Newtown Inn Maynooth. Tickets €10 from Eventbrite. 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An evening with Rebecca Storm in aid of Littleway Cancer Support Centre Clane, Sunday, October 4th at 7 p.m. in the Westgrove Hotel. 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
1: Thank you, Ben. 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

playing you the very, very best of Irish. That's Niall Horan there, and it tastes so good. There are still some delays on the Strathfin to Maynooth Road, that crash there on the Strathfin Road, and it's near the Circle K there. Don't think it's been cleared just yet, so it's causing delays for traffic heading both ways. And speaking of Irish Music Month, of course, at KFM here, we love Irish music and the artists that make it. So for this year's Irish Music Month, we're putting Irish music centre stage, profiling, supporting, encouraging and promoting Irish acts, artists and music makers. So our promise is more song plays, more chats, more mentions and more money directly in creators' pockets, over €90,000 in total. So for those that give us so much amazing magical music, it's independent Irish radio's way of saying we've got your back. 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And don't forget, later on this evening from 7 o'clock until 9, Emma is in on the Irish music scene. Last week we had our four finalists on there before we announced our eventual winner on Monday, and you can hear the songs from all four of those finalists this evening on the Irish music scene from 7. And right now you can hear our winning song. This is Sitting Room and Swimming in the Dark on Kildare's KFM.

0: Billy Joel there with Tell Her About It. 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
9: Good afternoon, it's 4 o'clock. I'm Daniel Maher. French President Emmanuel Macron says G7 leaders have agreed to work in a coordinated manner to help bring down diesel prices. Writing on X, he says they have agreed to release strategic reserves of up to 100 million barrels within 4 months. It comes after leaders from the G7 bloc held an urgent meeting to discuss global diesel supply. US President Donald Trump had threatened to stop exports of American diesel if France and Germany didn't release their reserves. Earlier on, EU spokesperson Anna-Kaisa Itkunen said any release would be coordinated by the International Energy Agency.
10: And us, as members of the International Energy Agency, we will participate in that context. And it is the role of the European Commission to coordinate the position of our member states should such decision be taken by the IEA. And us, as members of the International Energy Agency, we will participate in that context. And it is the role of the European Commission to coordinate the position of our member states should such decision be taken by the IEA. And us...
9: The Transport Minister says it will take time for new restrictions on e-scooters to bed in. From today, anyone under the age of 18 is banned from using an e-scooter on public roads. It comes just 4 weeks after new rules requiring riders to wear helmets and high-visibility clothing were introduced. For local news, sport and more, see kfmradio.com or the KFM app.
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9: 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In the National Electrical Wholesalers Intermediate A Football Championship Semi-Final, Ballyteague play
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9: Tonight in the Joe Mallon Motors Senior Ladies Football Championship Final from 7.45 in Cedral St. Conleth Park, Eadstown play Kilcullen. In the National Electrical Wholesalers Intermediate A Football Championship Semi-Final, Ballyteague play Ellistown from 8 and from 8.15 in the Relegation Semi-Final, Monaster Evan play Strafford. KFM will have live updates of games across the weekend in association with FJS Plant Naas, your local Kubota dealer supplying quality construction, agri and ground care equipment. Visit fjs.ie. A reminder that this evening's Kildare Sports Preview from 6.25 will look ahead to all of the weekend's Kildare sporting action. Bohemians boss Alan Reynolds insists they're taking the League of Ireland title race game by game. His side travel to Oriel Park tonight knowing a win over Dundalk would move them level on points with Shamrock Rovers and St Pat's at the top of the Premier Division. Former Manchester City manager Roberto Mancini says the club's legal fight isn't his problem. The Italian was in charge of the club between 2009 and 2013, a period in which they've been found guilty of breaking Premier League financial rules. Connacht go in search of a first win at Benetton since 2022 when they meet in the URC this evening. New signing Ciarán Frawley starts at out half for the Westerners in what will be his debut since signing from Leinster. Reigning champion Larry Gillespie will lead the Irish team at the upcoming UCI Track World Cycling Championships in Shanghai. Gillespie won gold at both the European and World Champions last year. And Sergio Garcia is the latest high-profile player looking to leave LIV Golf. The former Masters champion has filed for termination of his contract with the Breakaway Tour. KFM Sport with Joe Mallon Motors, Sallins Road Naas, joemallonmotors.ie.
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9: Cloudy with outbreaks of rain pushing southeastwards this afternoon and evening. Highest temperatures of 14 to 17 degrees.
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0: Okay, so anybody celebrating a birthday or an anniversary today, a very happy birthday to you. Let's see what we've got. We would like to wish our son-in-law, Dan Callan, a very happy birthday for today. Hope you have a lovely day from Greg and Liz. Another one. My best friend, a very happy birthday. She's always there for me, so hope she has a great day. Mary Page Cherry, Bishop Land in Kildare. Happy birthday to you. Please wish our daughter, Katie Delaney, a happy 21st birthday today. Lots of love from Mammy and from Daddy. Killian O'Flaherty from Allen Wood, a happy 7th birthday today from Mam and Dad and your sisters Hayley and Chloe. The best nanny and granddad Chris and Jim, lots of love from their granddaughter Amelia. Hopefully you're having an absolutely fantastic day as well. Busy one today, isn't it? Twin girls Deborah and Victoria Mallon from Prosperous, happy 29th birthday today. Hope you're having the best day from Mam and Dad and brother John. Happy birthday to you. So then, let's have a look at the famous people that are celebrating birthdays today. There are quite a few of them in there as well. Just need to click on this little button here. Hopefully it should work. Ah, here we go. Yes, famous celebrity birthdays. And we've got two musical ones to play for you today as well because they're so good I couldn't leave any of the two of them out. Anna Ford, do you remember her, the English newsreader? She turns 83 today. Don McLean, the singer-songwriter from America, is 81 today. Trevor Brooking, soccer player and administrator back in the day, star of West Ham, he turns 78 today. It's Sting's birthday today. Sting is 75. US soul singer Freddie Jackson is 70 today. Robbie Neville, another US singer, turns 68 today. Tiffany's birthday is today. She turns 55. Simon Gregson, Steve McDonald in Coronation Street, turns 52 today. We've practically watched him grow up on the telly, haven't we? And finally, last but by no means least, a couple of musical ones. Philip Oakey from the Human League is celebrating his birthday today. We'll hear from him in just a moment. And it's also Mike Rutherford's birthday today. Mike Rutherford of Genesis and Mike and the Mechanics. Yeah, 76 today.

0: Second birthday song today, Philip Oakey in the Human League there with Tell Me When. Now, a big shout out and a happy birthday to my grandson, Ross Carroll O'Donoghue, who is a quarter of a century old today. He's 25. Lots of love and have a great weekend from his nana, Denise McMahon in his thigh. How are you, Denise? Got a text in here as well. It says, hiya Paul, there's a Link Inner Relief Road in Clane between the Dublin Road and College Road, and those who are travelling between Naas and Kilcock and Kilcock and Naas, most people are not using the new relief road because they're still passing through the main street in Clane when there's no need. Particularly the lorries that take up space in Mansers Corner, Clane, is a very difficult junction to drive through. So this texter tells me that signage is good for the relief road from the Kilcock side, but not great from the Salins Naas side. So if you travel between Naas and Kilcock, you might bear that in mind.
1: So if it's fun, music, news and sport, why not join me, Dave McGrath, this Saturday and Sunday for the Weekend Breakfast Show from 7 to 11. We have the Dizzy Riddle, Where in Kildare, Mystery Person, you might even set your alarm. 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
9: With the three-time national winner of the SEAI Electric Vehicle Dealership of the Year, Fitzpatrick's

Shady Sadie, as we used to call her, Sade with a Smooth Operator. Now, there's quite heavy traffic at the moment on the way towards Dublin on the N7, due in no small part to a crash near Joel's restaurant there. That's causing delays now right back as far as Kingswood, and outbound traffic is very, very heavy out to beyond Kingswood as well, Olmsted as far as Rathcoole. Northbound on the M50 is from pretty much the general area of Rathfarnham Golf Club there all the way up as far as the N4. So very heavy traffic on the N4 outbound then as well, right out to just after the Leek Slip Selbridge turn off.

0: Ah, what a great song. Casey Musgraves there with Dry Spell on Kildare's KFM. I just got a text in from somebody to say, Tailback out by the Lidl Distribution Centre on the way into Newbridge. Thank you very much for that.
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0: Dirty Dancing, Bill Medley there, and I've Had the Time of My Life. Jennifer Warren's in there too.
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0: Yeah, the traffic's very heavy now. Then mind you, the weather's not great either, but heavy traffic on the M50 northbound from Marley Park right up as far as the N4. Inbound on the N7 is heavy from the Green Isle Hotel. Now, there was a crash there near Joel's restaurant. It seems to have been cleared. Traffic heading outbound is still heavy as far as City West, though. On the N4 inbound from well before Fonthill and from just after Fonthill heading outbound is very heavy traffic as well. It's also very busy heading in towards Selbridge, particularly on the Dublin Road. Traffic then in and around Maynooth is just busy in the town centre. There was a crash there on the Strathan to Maynooth Road earlier on. That's been cleared now, so things are moving much better there. In and around Kilcock, busy as you approach Kilcock, as always, pretty much from all sides. Very heavy traffic heading towards Clane, but not too bad from the Salon side. It's just from the Selbridge side now. It's quite busy. Very busy on the M7 heading down towards the M9. There are delays now from Johnstown right up as far as just before the merge. Seems to be just volumes of traffic there. Also heavy in and around the centre of Naas and on the Dublin Road. Newbridge traffic, as we mentioned already, very heavy inbound from the Lidl Distribution Centre and through Newbridge Town itself. Kildare Town traffic's busiest on the station Road now at the moment. Not too bad on the Mileta Road, while traffic in Athy is just busy on Leinster Street and on Duke Street.
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0: Today's KFM, Freya Ridings there with Castles. 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
12: Good evening, it's 5 o'clock. I'm Daniel Maher. French President Emmanuel Macron says G7 leaders have agreed to work in a coordinated manner to help bring down diesel prices. Writing on X, he says they have agreed to release strategic reserves of up to 100 million barrels within 4 months. US President Donald Trump had threatened to stop exports of American diesel if France and Germany did not release reserves. The Transport Minister says it will take time for new restrictions on e-scooters to bed in. From today, anyone under the age of 18 is banned from using an e-scooter on public roads. Councillor for the Kildare Newbridge MD, Pat Balfe, has joined the Labour Party. He was first elected to the council in 2024 to the Social Democrats before announcing in February of this year that he was leaving the party to run as an independent representative. And over €70,000 in funding has been announced for youth services across Kildare and Wicklow. It includes more than €3,000 to services in Athy, Kildare, Leixlip, Naas, Newbridge and West Wicklow. We'll have news in full at 6.
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12: 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In the National Electrical Wholesalers Intermediate A Football Championship semi-final, Ballyteague play Ellistown from 8 p.m. and from 8:15 in the relegation semi-final, Monasterevin play Strafford. KFM will have live updates of games across the weekend in association with FJS Plant Naas, your local Kubota dealer supplying quality construction, agri and ground care machinery. Visit fjs.ie. A reminder that this evening's Kildare Sports Preview from 6.25 will look ahead to all of the weekend's sporting action. There's just one game in the League of Ireland Men's Premier Division tonight as Bohemians play Dundalk at Oriel Park. A win for Bows would move them level on points with Shamrock Rovers and St Pat's at the top of the table, and kickoff is 7.45. And Connacht go in search of a first win at Benetton since 2022 when they meet in the URC at Treviso this evening. New signing Kieran Frawley starts at out half in what will be his debut since signing from Leinster. KFM Sport with Joe Mallon Motors, Sallins Road, Naas, joemallonmotors.ie.
10: Oliver Riley Funeral Directors, with funeral homes in prosperous Clane, Maynooth and the Waterway, Sallins. 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
12: KFM has been informed of the following deaths: Patrick Monty Carroll, Newbridge; Myrta Murty Granger, Kilteel; Pauline O'Connell, Ní Harrison, Monaster Evan; Maureen Marin, Ní Clark, Clane and formerly of County Cavan. The funeral arrangements are as follows: Patrick Monty Carroll, Morristown, Newbridge, predeceased by his mother Hilda, father Patrick Sr. and his sisters, deeply regretted by his extended family. Reposing at Anderson and Leahy's funeral home, Henry Street, Newbridge, on Sunday from 5pm until 7pm, with prayers at 6.30pm. Removal on Monday morning at 9.30am to arrive at Kilwira Ballymanny for 10am Mass. Mass can be viewed on mcn.live. Funeral afterwards to St Connaught Cemetery, Newbridge, travelling to the graveyard via his house in Morristown and the Greyhound track in Hawkfield. Myrta Murty Granger, Kilteel, predeceased by wife Bernadette Berry, deeply regretted by his children Edward and Mary, brother Declan and extended family. Reposing at his daughter Mary's home on Sunday evening from 5pm to 8pm. Funeral on Monday morning with Requiem Mass at 11am in the Church of St Lawrence O'Toole, Kilteel, followed by burial afterwards at Eadstown Cemetery. Funeral Mass can be viewed on churchmedia.tv. Pauline O'Connell, Ní Harrison, Harbourview, Monaster Evan, deeply regretted by her husband Ned, children Nicola, Paula, Edward and Lorna, brother Harry, sisters Anne and Gina, and extended family. Reposing this evening at the Chapel of Rest, Monaster Evan, until 8pm with rosary recital at 7.30pm. Requiem Mass on Saturday at 11am in St Peter and Paul's Church, Monaster Evan, and afterwards to St Evan's Cemetery for burial. Donations, if desired, to St Bridget's Hospice, the Curragh. Mass will be live streamed on monasterevanparish.ie. Maureen Marin, Ní Clark, Lochinor, Clane and formerly of Napa, Shercock, County Cavan, predeceased by her husband Frank, deeply regretted by her partner Pat, children Anthony, Mary, Francis and Magdalene, and extended family. Reposing at Oliver Riley's funeral home, prosperous this evening until 8pm. Removal on Saturday at 1.30pm to arrive at St Patrick and St Bridget's Church, Clane for 2pm funeral mass, followed by burial in St Patrick's Cemetery, Shercock, County Cavan, arriving at approximately 5.30pm. Funeral mass can be viewed live on the Clane Parish webcam. Suvnus August Siachán Dóibh. 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
12: Cloudy with outbreaks of rain continuing to push southeastwards this evening. Highest temperatures of 13 to 15 degrees.
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0: 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Paul with you on K-Drive. 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
1: Coming up on Monday morning's Kildare Today, live from 9. Dentists working in the HSE have voted to take industrial action for the first time ever. A law to prevent the questioning of rape victims in court about their sexual history is not working, according to a report by Maynooth University. Ahead of World Mental Health Day, we'll be speaking with AWARE, the voluntary organisation in Ireland that supports people affected by depression and bipolar disorder. Kildare Wildlife Rescue will be joining to discuss its third annual biodiversity conference. We'll also be looking at local issues around the county, and we'll have a sport review. Join me, Hannah Kelly, for issues affecting you locally, nationally and internationally, live from 9.
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0: Traffic on the M50 is heavy now from before Talla up as far as the N4. Inbound gets heavy at Newlands Cross. Outbound is heavy out as far as City West. On the N4, outbound traffic starts to build up just after Fonthill, and it's heavy then right out as far as the Selbridge interchange. Traffic heading into Selbridge, though, is busiest on the Dublin Road. It's also busy in Leixlip on the Captain's Hill heading down towards the main street. In and around the centre of Maynooth, heavy enough too, as it is in Kilcock, while traffic heading in towards Clane now, just busy in the village at the moment. There's a crash on the M7 just at the turn-off, the Nace South turn-off, and that's causing delays now right back as far as the roundabout there for Monreed Road. So the flyover there, the Salins Road flyover, long delays there at the moment as a result of that. In and around Newbridge is heavy too. There's a crash on Henry Road there. Also the main street's very heavy, and it's busy from the Lidl distribution center.

Just got a text in to say there is a crash between a truck and the car at the 2 Mile House and Punchestown Cross on the Nasty Kilcullen Road. Thank you very much for that.

0: Public there with Stop and Stare. Tell you what, lads, it's a fairly grotty old evening out there, that's for sure. Two crashes in and around the Nace area. The one we just told you about there, which is at Milerstown Cross on the way to Kilcullen from Nace. That's causing delays now. It's a truck and a car, I believe, are involved in that. The other one is on the M7 at the Nace South turnoff, and that's causing delays now right back as far as the Big Ball. It's in a knock-on effect to traffic in and around the Nace area as well, where it's very heavy on the Salins Road in both directions, also on the Monreed Road and the Dublin Road, and traffic now coming off of the M7 there and heading in through the Millennium Park area there, which means that traffic's getting very, very heavy in and around there as well.
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0: Today's KFM with the Cutting Crew there. I Just Died in Your Arms. See, Rebecca Storm is back in town over the weekend. An evening with the First Lady of Musical Theatre. It's all in aid of the Little Way Cancer Support Centre. And it's Rebecca Storm with Mary Lowe and Alison Vard Miller. Music is by Kenny and the Jets. And there is pre-show entertainment as well by performing career by Chasing Pirates. And Rebecca will be performing career highlights from Blood Brothers, Cats, Chess, Mamma Mia. It'll be fantastic. And it's on this coming Sunday, the 4th of October, at the Westgrove Hotel in Clane. There's a Prosecco reception. Doors open at 7. And tickets are €50, with all of the proceeds going to the provision of cancer support services in Kildare. I'm sure there are possibly some tickets still available. Maybe not. But you could always check it out with the Westgrove Hotel in Clane anyway.
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0: Kevin, things seem to be moving a little bit better on the M7, certainly around the Salins area. Anyway, I'm just wondering if the traffic is starting to get by that crash on the M7 at the Naas South turnoff. If you're in that area, actually, if you've got a passenger in the car that could text me and let me know what the story is, if you've just gone by it, that would be absolutely fantastic. Traffic in and around Naas is quite heavy as well, heading down towards the Bundle of Sticks roundabout from Jigginstown Castle. The Dublin Road's busy as well, also busy in and around Millennium Park now, and on the Monreed Road. Through Salins, actually very heavy traffic there at the moment. But before we go that way, just want to check on the one on the Kilcullen Road. And that's a crash between a truck and a car, I believe, at Milerstown Cross. That's causing delays as well. As I was saying, traffic through Salins, very, very heavy at the minute. Also busy heading in towards Clane, but Salins is much busier. If you're heading towards the M50, it gets heavy just before Newlands Cross. Outbound as far as City West, from Talla up as far as the N4 on the M50. Outbound on the M50, very heavy from just after Fonthill there. If you're heading in towards Selbridge, not too bad, actually, for a Friday evening. It's busy as you get towards the centre of the town, though. Captain's Hill, still very heavy now in Leakstep, heading down towards the main street. Also still very busy in and around the centre of Maynooth. Kilcock traffic heading in towards Kilcock from the Maynooth side is quite heavy as well. Other than that, a quick look in Athy. I can tell you the traffic there is busiest on Duke Street.
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G'day's KFM, Belly K there. I love it. A bit of a false alarm there. That traffic's after building up rightly again now on the M7. It looked as if traffic might have been getting by there a short while ago, but the delay's now right back to the big ball is where you'll come up against it and come to pretty much complete halt. Nace is a bit of a mess as well now on the Dublin Road, on the Monreed Road. This is all traffic trying to avoid that. The Salins Road as well, and all right across Millennium Park are all bumper to bumper and chock-a-block. We'll continue to keep an eye on it for you. If you're trying to avoid it by going the Kilcullen Road, by the way, unfortunately there's been a crash between a truck and a car there at Milerstown Cross. The delays there now are right back as far as Old Town, the Old Town Road. Billy Ray Cyrus, that's on the way in a minute actually.

0: Yeah, taking us over to that old town road. Lil Nas and Billy Ray Cyrus on Kildare's KFM. I think that crash might have been cleared now and traffic started moving. We'll keep an eye though and let you know after the news.
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0: 6 o'clock. Good evening, I'm Ruth O'Connell. Emmanuel Macron's confirmed the G7 countries will release up to 100 million barrels of petroleum reserves, including diesel. The French president said the reserves will be shared within 4 months under the coordination of the International Energy Agency. The seven countries also agreed to produce at the maximum capacity in their respective refineries. It follows an emergency meeting of G7 leaders on the global energy situation amid concerns about potential diesel shortages. The European Commission spokesperson Anna Kaisa Itkonen says some reserves were already released earlier this year.
1: Precisely because of the high energy prices, already in March, there had been a coordinated release, an agreement on a release of oil stocks in coordination with the International Energy Agency, and we are still implementing that very same release.
0: Transport Minister Dara O'Brien says a 90-day diesel export ban from the United States would not be of benefit to the EU or the US.
2: We know the environment we're living in, elevated prices right the way across the world because of the conflict in the Middle East, and particularly the issues in the Strait of Hormuz, and any other issues that come in further complicate that, like the potential of a diesel export ban for 90 days from the United States would not be something that would be welcome. We know it would not be of benefit to either the US or indeed citizens of the European Union. So that's what we're working through.
0: The government has an exchequer surplus of €2.4 billion in advance of Budget Day on Tuesday. The figure at the end of September is an increase of €0.9 billion year on year. However, when the 2025 revenues, which arose from the EU Apple tax ruling, are excluded, that's an increase in the underlying exchequer balance of €4.2 billion, largely due to strong tax growth. Tax revenue at the end of September stood at €78.9 billion, which was up 10.7% on the same period last year. Total expenditure was €93.7 billion. The Northern Ireland Secretary says the world is watching the talks to resolve the Drumcree dispute. Negotiations collapsed last night before an agreement could be made, with a legal challenge against the Orange Order march on the Garvahee Road to be heard in court next week. The standoff is now in its sixth day on the Nationalist Road. Secretary Chris Bryan says he's still hopeful an agreement can be reached.
3: If you don't mind, I prefer to talk about my hopes rather than my fears in regard to this. My hope is that everybody will go, they'll take a step back and go, you know what? We really have to come to a resolution of this, a long-term permanent resolution of this for future.
0: The Taoiseach says the government would carefully consider any proposal to include nationalities or ethnicities in crime statistics. In an interview released yesterday, Micheál Martin said he's open to including the details. Opposition parties have previously called for the data to be published, while human rights groups have cautioned against the move. Mr. Martin was asked about the idea this afternoon.
4: I'm conscious those putting that question are suggesting that one ethnicity or a couple of ethnicities are more responsible than others. I don't believe that. I believe crime is not specific to any ethnicity, and I made that point in the interview. But sometimes to deal with presentations and arguments of that kind, the production of the data could deal with it more eloquently than we articulating a position or a perspective. So obviously that's something that we'd have to consider very, very carefully.
0: The Irish Nurses and Midwives Organisation is calling on the HSE to intervene, as newly qualified nurses and midwives are not being offered jobs due to budgetary issues. The union says there are hospital vacancies around the country, and a failure to offer contracts to graduates breaches national employment commitments. And the Minister for Agriculture, Martin Hayden, is reminding farmers of the importance of vaccinating livestock against blue tongue. It comes after new cases were detected in Dublin, Meath, Roscommon, Longford and Waterford in recent days. The Minister says vaccination can reduce the impact and severity of the virus on livestock, and is warning the midge that spreads blue tongue can travel up to 150 kilometres on the wind. And it's 4 minutes past six.
5: And in sport, Manchester City say there are clear material errors in the report which found them guilty of breaching the Premier League's financial rules. The club has launched an appeal today and insist they have what they're describing as irrefutable evidence to prove their innocence. Former Manchester United defender Gary Neville thinks if City's appeal was to fail, the owners may be forced to sell the club.
6: It's hard to see how they will comply if the guilty verdict remains with the owners and directors test that exists in this country. And I think particularly the fact that there's a new independent regulator and will look very much at something like this.
5: Dundalk manager Kieran Kilduff wants to put in a performance their supporters can be proud of later after an FAI Cup exit to Derry City and losses in the league to St Pat's and Shelburne before the break. The Lily Whites will welcome title contenders Bohemians to Oriel Park tonight. With rival Shamrock Rovers and St Pat's not in action, Bowes can move level on points with the top two with a victory. Northern Ireland are in Slovakia to face Ukraine in the Nations League tonight. Michael O'Neill's side have 4 points from their opening two matches after beating Georgia and drawing 0-0 with Hungary. Connacht head coach Stuart Lancaster is urging his team to roll up their sleeves to get a win at Benetton tonight. The Western Province opened their United Rugby Championship campaign with a loss to the Stormers last weekend, where late tries saw them come away without a bonus point. Kieran Frawley will get his first start for Connacht at out half in the game. Padraig Harrington has surged up the leaderboard on day two of golf's Alfred Dunhill Links Championship. The three-time major winner is signed for a 5-under par round of 67 at King's Barnes, and he's 6-under par now for the tournament. Harrington is 4 shots behind the clubhouse leaders Matthew Jordan and Rocco Repetto-Taylor. And reigning champion Lara Gillespie will lead the Irish team at the upcoming UCI Track World Cycling Championships in Shanghai. Gillespie won gold at both the European and World Championships last year. That's your news and sports. I'm Will O'Callaghan. It's now 6 minutes past six.
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9: You know when a dress code for a party says fancy? 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Or what if they actually mean fancy dress? Whatever takes your fancy, we've got the very thing at very.ie.
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11: Got a call from Brendan and Old Colin Cabs there to tell me that the traffic is moving on the inside lane, albeit very, very slowly if you're heading down towards the merge with the M9 from the M7. We'll continue to keep an eye on that for you, but still heavy delays right back as far as Johnstown. Now, weather-wise, what we're looking at, cloudy with outbreaks of rain continuing this evening. Largely dry and clear night eventually, though, with little cloud. And it's going to be much cooler than of late, with overnight lows of 4 to 6 degrees.
7: K-Drive with Paul Power.
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0: Yeah, that rain that we're seeing at the minute is causing havoc with travel home for lots of people. It's still solid on the M7 now from just after Junction 10 right back to Junction 9. Knock-on effect for traffic in Naas means that from Jiggenstown Green right down as far as the Big Ball is chock-a-block. It's very heavy as well in and around Millennium Park as traffic tries to get off the motorway. It looks as if there might well have been another crash there now just around the Osborstown area on the M7. Traffic in and around Naas then, Sallins Road, Dublin Road and Monreed Road, all very heavy. Also the crash that we told you about on the Kilcullen Road as well, that's causing delays too now back as far as Green Avenue. Crash itself is at the Milerstown Cross area there. Elsewhere on the M50, traffic has eased off considerably. Inbound on the N7 is still heavy from Newlands. It's still busy outbound as far as City West. On the N4, it's heavy outbound from Ballydowd. Traffic heading in towards Selbridge not moving too badly actually. Likewise, Leixlip traffic and Maynooth traffic just busy in the town centres. Likewise, Kilcock still heavy from the Maynooth side. Traffic heading in towards Clane is moving okay now, and traffic through Sallins is still very heavy. That big problem though is on the M7 heading down towards the M9.
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0: Today's KFM with Amy Winehouse there and Back to Black. We've got the sports preview show on the way shortly. By the way, on Sunday evening, we'll be broadcasting live the draw for the senior final. We'll have that draw for you at around about 5:30 on Sunday evening. That'll be after the matches there. Problem with flooding on the fast lane southbound between Junction 10 and 11. Looks like the gully's not able to take the water. Says Paul. Okay, so that's obviously not helping the flow of traffic either on the outside lane, not the fast lane, Paul, the outside lane there, and the surface water there causing all sorts of problems at the moment on the M7.
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Calvin Harris there with our own Jazzy, and that's called Satisfy. So that situation on the M7 now from after Junction 10 is snail's pace there, and travelling backwards then, well, don't be travelling backwards, but the delays are right back as far as Johnstown on the M7. And also the crash we told you about on the Kilcullen Road, still problems there as well. The surface water and the torrential rain not helping things either, but traffic, like I

0: years. The URC and AIL with both Nace and newly promoted MU Barnhall in Division 1B. The Leinster League weekend rugby fixtures. Nace Hockey Club fixtures. The National Basketball Women's Super League begins tomorrow with Leixlip's Flomax Liffey Celtics in action and the weekend racing cards. So a busy one for you this evening, starting with the County Senior, Intermediate and Junior Club Football Championships continuing this evening, tomorrow and Sunday. It's Senior Quarterfinals and Intermediate and Junior Semi-Finals. And Hannah Kelly was joined on this morning's Kildare Today by Leinster Leader Sports Editor Tommy Callaghan and Clem Ryan to preview the games.
1: We'll start with the Senior Quarterfinals. How about that?
2: Yeah, okay.
1: And that action begins tomorrow afternoon with Ger McNally reporting on two games in Seadville St. Conrad's Park. Selbridge against Raheens at 4 o'clock, Tommy, followed at 6 o'clock, a tie against Maynooth.
2: Yeah, Clem, I suppose the main thing would be if the four seeded teams from the four semi-finalists from last year, they were seeded this year, first time ever that happened. And they're all in action, of course, this weekend. And it'll be interesting to see, can the four of them advance to the semi-final? The four of them are hot favourites, very hot favourites to win each game. Starting with Selbridge and Raheens, due off at 4 o'clock. Selbridge came to Group A there with 4 points, defeated Clane Allenwood and Johnstown Bridge. Raheens finished second in Group C, won by a tie. That also included Kilcock and Salins. I suppose that game, that match went right down to the wire. At one stage it looked like Raheens were out, and it depended on the way the other match was going, but then Raheens finished strong to get a very worthwhile draw. I still think Selbridge probably would be, or were certainly favourites to win it. I think Raheens, they're a bit hot and cold at the minute, but the championship will always bring the best out in them, and it'll be a good tight game. I do expect Selbridge, if they play to perform, to get over the line. Now, Selbridge can be a bit watery at times, but they have a lot of good footballers on their side, and I'd give that vote to Selbridge.
1: Okay, a tie Maynooth, last year's champions,
2: yeah.
1: Have had a mixed kind of...
2: Mixed. I have mixed. They're not certainly not playing as well as they were last year, but then they're coming in nice and quietly, nearly under the radar. I wouldn't say they're playing as well. Their team is a bit in and out. They started the last day without Kevin Feely. He was obviously injured. He was on the line and doing water boy actually. Cathal McCarron only came on. The Kelly boys, they're probably not Niall. Niall is not as influential at the minute as he can be. There's a lot more in him, I can tell you. And overall, though, they're after getting through reasonably well. I'd say they're quite happy where they are, you know. Maynooth are a decent side. They would be fairly well outsiders at this stage. They played very well in their previous game. Again, I'll go with a tie because they have the championship pedigree there from last year. Very difficult now to do back-to-back senior championships. Very, very difficult. But they're coming in slowly but surely, and they should have enough to get over a tie. Paddy Mahoney is the big man for Maynooth there. He scored 110 in the last game.
1: Right, those two games tomorrow at 4 o'clock, 6 o'clock, and we're extending Saturday afternoon sports beat until 9 o'clock tomorrow evening for live updates from both those senior games. We'll also have the intermediate, we'll get to that in a while, and our coverage of the club hurling and football championship this year is in association with FJS Plant in Nace, and they're your local Kubota dealer and suppliers of quality construction, agricultural and ground care equipment. On to Sunday then, Tommy, the two remaining Joe Malamo Senior Football Quarterfinals in St. Conrad's Park again. 2 o'clock, it's Johnstown Bridge against Nace, and followed at 4 o'clock by Moorfield against Sarsfield's live coverage of those games as well on Sunday. Are we looking at Nace as hot favourites?
2: Oh, yeah, Nace are roaring hot favourites to win this one. No disrespect to Johnstown Bridge. Johnstown Bridge will be delighted to get this far. they struggled at times, but they got over the line. Nace look to be in a different league at the moment. It'll be interesting to see how they play from here on in. They're still without their

0: Captain Owen Doyle. I don't know whether Owen will be fit. He hasn't played. Don't think he's played any championship this year. He's there all the time, all right. But yeah, I think he has a bit of a back problem or something. But it'd be great to see him back in. And I said Nace would be delighted to have him back in as well. Look at the one 8-1 on to win this one. You know, Derek Heron, Alex Barron, Ryan Sinkey, the McDermott boys, Mark Maguire, Jack Kevitt. You know, Brian Byrne, Cahill Daly. There's no end to them. Yeah. And the one thing that Nace have that a lot of teams don't have is to have a bench, and to have a very good bench. And lads to come on the pitch off that bench for Nace, know this is an opportunity for them to get onto that team. You know, whether they're 5 points ahead, 10 points ahead, or what, if they're ahead at all, it makes no difference. But that's the difference between Nace and the rest of them at the moment. Nace are, they're very, very good 15, but they have a very, very good bench. Johnstown will give it all, but I just can't see them. I can't see them really putting it up to them.
1: All right, okay. Now we should have a cracker of a game with the local derby of Moorfield against Sarsfields at 4 o'clock. What are you looking at here?
0: Well, you're looking at a local derby, you know, and I mean, it's great. It's local derbies are the lifeblood of GAA, especially at club level. Yes. They are at inter-county level as well, you know, the neighbouring counties. But when it comes to club level, you can't beat a local derby, and there's no doubt about it. Sarsfields and Moorfield, they'll go at it hell for leather, both of them. They've better. Moorfield got to the league final, as we said here last week or 2 weeks ago. Put it up to Nace for a long time. They looked like they were going to be beaten by 8 or 9 points. Got it back to a couple of points in the end. Nace do. They met again now in the earlier. Nace did. Murphy and Nace again. Murphy put it up to them before bowing out by a couple of points. Sarsfields will be coming into this one as one of the favourites to win the championship, and they'll be coming in as firm favourites to win on Sunday as well. But that probably will go out the door. It'll go out the window as soon as the ball is thrown in, you know. Yeah. Once you go step over that white line, the ball is in, that's it.
1: Anyone who's played in local derbies says you have yourself, Tommy.
0: It can be a break of a ball. It can be one early and it can be one late, you know. I mean, if Sarsfield's got a run on Moorfield earlier on, that'll put them in a great position. The longer Moorfield can hang into the game, the better for them, you know.
1: And you know, with local derbies as well, it's not about just the win on the day, it's about bragging rights
0: for
1: the whole year.
0: Yeah, well, yeah, I mean, it's just, there's always plenty of banter around you, but you know, one way or the other. Nothing
1: too bad or anything.
0: Not nowadays. No, but I mean, when you're looking at Sarsfield, I mean, the chap there, Cahill White, I'll bring back, he's a revelation this year. He's an up and coming, has a huge future ahead of him, playing brilliant football. Shane Ryan is playing terribly well. Bolton, Ryan Carney, if he's playing, he could have a soccer match. But the Lumsden Cup final is on. He could be involved in there. Barry Coffey, Conor O'Donovan. Then you go to Moorfield, Mark Dempsey, the county man, playing very well. James Murray, Aaron Masterson, there's not a midfielder in the club scene playing better than Aaron Masterson at the moment. Young Evan O'Brien, up and coming forward, they're all these lads. Ryan Moore, then you have the experienced lads, a fellow by the name of Liam Callaghan and Kevin Murnaghan. Them would be experienced lads now, and I mean experienced.
1: It runs in the family, Tommy. Chip off the old block.
0: I wouldn't say that, no.
1: Would he? Yeah,
0: but, it does point to a win for Sarsfields, but as I say, the longer Murphy can hang into that game, we'll see what happens.
1: We know, as a sports editor and journalist of a lifetime, that one must adopt a neutral stance, but I'm sure you'll be wearing mentally a particular colour scarf.
0: Oh, I'll be right down the middle as usual, Glenn.
1: Yeah, of course. Right, Tommy, let's go from the senior quarterfinals to the semi-finals of the National Electrical Wholesale Intermediate Football Championship. Now, time beginning to move on a bit now, so let's get through these. Game two of those semi-finals are tomorrow, and again, we'll have live updates from these games with Seamus Dillon. Grange Nolven against Suncroft, that game is at 5 o'clock, followed at 7 o'clock by Milltown against Rathangan.
0: Yeah.
1: Both in Mangar pitch 1.
0: Yeah, Milltown Rathangan would probably be looked as the two stronger team left out of four. You know, the two, they're clashing, of course, and either of them would have been looked upon as being expected to get to be very close at the end of the, at the end of the championship. Go, just go back to Grange, Narva and Suncraft. Suncraft are the surprise packets of this year. There's not a doubt in the world. And I think I've gone against Suncraft in every round of the championship this year. So I won't upset them this year or this week by going against them. They had a good win over 2 Mile House, 2-9-9, I think it was. And Grange, listen, it's going to be a tight game. If Suncraft can bring their A game with them, I mean, they're playing particularly well, their confidence must be up. But at the end of the day, I'll go with Grange, but I wouldn't be surprised one way or the other what way that one goes.
1: Okay,
0: the
1: other one, Rathangan.
0: Milltown Rathangan again. Milltown beat Leixlip by a point in this one, and would you believe they beat them last year by a point, and exactly the same manner, a breach in injury time. And I'll give that one to Milltown. Rathangan had a good win in over Round Towers in the last round, 122-209. They played particularly well in the second half, but I think Milltown played in Division 1 this year. Granted, they were relegated. Very unlucky to be relegated, but I'll go with Milltown.
1: And finally, Tommy, the Tom Cross Transport Junior Football Semi-Finals. They're in Mangard Park on Sunday afternoon as well. Kappa playing Kill at 3 o'clock. Ballymore Uses against St. Kevin's at 5 o'clock. With respect to Kappa and Kill, the big two there seem to be pitched against each other, Ballymore and St. Kevin's. How do you see those two semi-finals?
0: Very similar as the intermediate, Clem, as you say. Ballymore and Kevin's would have been the two favourites. I tipped Ballymore to go all the way at the start of this, and Kevin's, it'll be a right good game. I still think Ballymore might just get over the line. And in the other one, Kappa and Kill, I saw Kill defeat Castle Mitchell by 13 in the last round. I was very impressed with them. Kappa had a good win over at Coffey, but I'll give that 4 to Kill.
2: Thanks to Clem and Tommy there. KFM's club football and hurling championship coverage this year is in association with FJS Plant, NACE, your local Kubota dealer, supplying quality construction, agricultural and ground care machinery, fjs.ie. We'll have live updates tomorrow and Sunday from 2 p.m. each day with Seamus Dillon and Ger McNally. Ladies football, it's county finals weekend beginning tonight with the senior final. It's Eadstown versus Kilcullen at 7:45 p.m. and at halftime they will present the Kildare under 16 All-Ireland winners and also our under 14 Leinster winners. Junior A final, Salins versus Milltowns at 12 o'clock tomorrow, Saturday, and the intermediate final, Kappa versus Nace at 2 p.m. also tomorrow, Saturday. In Camogie, the Cool Schlitters Camogie Championship semi-finals, first named at home, games at 4 p.m. Senior semi-final, Maynooth versus Selbridge. Senior semi-final, Nace versus St. Lawrence's. Intermediate semi-finals, Wolfe Tones versus Selbridge and Leixlip versus Johnstown Bridge. Intermediate relegation final, Athy versus Ardclough. Junior A semi-final, Strachan versus Moorfield. Junior A semi-final, Éireann Curraquil versus Nerney. That one's on at 5:30. Back to the 4 o'clock throw-ins, Junior B semi-final, Clane versus Coyle Dove and Broadford versus Kilcock. And there, we'll take a break. We're back in just a moment with the soccer, the rugby, hockey, basketball and the racing cards.
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1: And you're very welcome back into the Sports Preview show. In soccer, there's only one game in the Eritricity Premier Division this evening, as third place Bohemians are away to fifth place Dundalk at 7:45. And in the table then, St Pat's are top on 59 points, with Shamrock Rovers second on 59, but they've got a game in hand over Pat's. Then come Bowes on 56, Derry City on 41, and Dundalk on 41. That's the top five. Clem Ryan now has the KDFL fixtures.
2: 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Coco's Quick Pick Under 20 Division all kick off at 2:30 p.m. Prosperous United versus Dunlavin, Monasterevin versus Naas United, Old Ford Celtic versus Salon Celtic, and Arlington playing Kildare Town. On Sunday, O'Neill's KDFL Lumsden League Cup Final, Newbridge United versus Kildare Town in Doctors Road Clane at 2 o'clock. SoFresh Entertainment Women's Cup Semi-Final, Alanwood Celtic versus Newbridge Town at 2 o'clock. KDFL Women's Shield Quarterfinals, Arlington versus Clane United, Rathangan versus Monasterevin, both games at 2. Leinster Power Flushing Premier Division, Mavida play St Anthony's Youths at 2 o'clock, and then at 11 o'clock, three games, Strachan versus Moon Celtic, Rathangan against Suncroft, and Bush Celtic playing Newbridge Rovers. Countrywide Forklift Training Division 1 at 11 a.m, Ballycane Celtic play Maynooth Town, two games at 2 o'clock, Prosperous United versus Monasterevin, Cara Celtic versus Kilcullen. Hill Mechanical and Electrical Division 2, Alanwood Celtic versus Salon Celtic at 11 a.m. SLF Plumbing and Heating Division 3, one game at 11, Kyle Dove versus Strachan, two games at 2 p.m, Moon Celtic versus Dunlavin, Old Fort Celtic versus Suncroft. On Monday, SoFresh Entertainment Women's Cup Semi-Finals, Eden Derry Town against Salon Celtic at 7, and the KDFL Women's Shield Quarterfinals on Monday evening at 7, Derry Rovers versus Kilcock Celtic, Enfield Celtic versus Newbridge United. And we'll have the scorelines from all those games and the KDFL league tables on Monday evening's Kildare Scoreboard from 6:25. The programme also reviews all the weekend Kildare sport.
1: Thanks, Clem. The United Rugby Championship and AIL continue this weekend. John Dunn has the fixtures.
3: The opening weekend of the URC saw all four Irish provinces lose, and after round one, the Bulls are on top alongside the Sharks and Stormers, Glasgow Warriors and Edinburgh, all with 5 points, while Leinster, Ulster, Munster, Connacht are ranging from 2 to 0 points, including Zebra, who haven't got off the mark alongside Connacht. In round two, starting out with this evening, Benetton are at home to Connacht, that's at 6:45. While Cardiff will play Zebra, that's at 7:45. Edinburgh will play Stormers at 7:45 also, while tomorrow it's Lions versus Ospreys at 11:45 in the morning, and Dragons versus Scarlets at 3 o'clock. Also on Saturday, it's Sharks versus Leinster, that's later in the afternoon at 4:30, while Glasgow Warriors will play Ulster at 5:30. And finally, it's Munster versus Bulls, that kicks off at 7:45. Tomorrow evening. The Energia All-Ireland League men's season returned last weekend. In Division 1B, it served up an early meeting of two unbeaten sides as third place Nina Ormond welcomed leaders Naas to New Ormond Park. Naas opened with an impressive 32-12 victory over UCC last week at Fornauts, running in 6 tries. Nina won 19-18 when the sides met in December 2024, before Naas prevailed 27-21 in the return fixture. The Naas team for tomorrow, starting out with the front row of Jamie Bohan, Liam Gillini-Black and Stephen Lackey. The engine room is packed down with James O'Loughlin and Titus Sessinus. Oisín Halpin, Wirish Cleary and Ryan Casey form the back row, while the halfbacks continue with Cormac King and Daniel Ticklepenny. Donal O'Sullivan, Paddy Taylor, Charlie Sheridan and Donald Conroy formed the back line alongside Killian Redmond at full back. Emu Barnhull will play their first Division 1B home fixture when City of Armagh arrive at Parsonstown, 9 years on from their last meeting in Division 2B. Last Saturday, Blackrock College beat the newly promoted Emu Barnhull 21-10. And the AIL Men's Division 1B team, as it stands, the table looks like this. After round one, Naas are on 5 points, a point clear of Blackrock College. Nina Ormond are also on 4 points with Gary Owen. While City of Armagh, Dublin University, Instonians and Highfield, followed by MU Barnhall and UCC, all prop up the table. Tomorrow we'll have live updates with Anthony Lawler for the Division 1B fixture, Naas away to Nina Ormond, and with Jerry Nyland of MU Barnhall. He'll be reporting as they take on the City of Armagh.
1: Thank you, John. In hockey, Naas Hockey Club fixtures for tomorrow, Saturday. The ladies' first 11 are away to Enniscorthy at 2 o'clock. The ladies' second 11 home to Bray at 12 o'clock. That's on in St. Mary's of Naas. Ladies' third 11 away to Avoca at 2:30 in Sion Hill. The men's first 11 home to Dublin University at 10 o'clock at St. Mary's Naas. And the men's second 11 away to Wicklow at 12 o'clock in East Glendalough High School. Results on Monday evening. Kildare scoreboard from 6:25. The National Basketball Women's Super Leagues begin this weekend with Leixlip Slomax Liffey Celtics in action tomorrow against Limerick Celtics in the Leixlip Amenity Centre at 6 o'clock. Clem Ryan now has all the details.
2: Newly promoted Limerick Celtics have been busy during the signing season, bringing in talent from around the world. Their dramatic promotion to the Women's Domino Super League last season was a showing of pure determination, as Amy Buckley's basket with just 1.7 seconds left sent the game into overtime before they clinched victory and promotion. They'll need to have all their big guns on hand to contain Leixlip's Flomax Liffey Celtics. Celtics won 10 out of 18 games in the regular season, earning themselves a deserved spot in the playoffs. Hilary Netsayanwa can rely on veterans such as Anya O'Connor, who amazingly enters her 15th season with the squad, on upcoming youth such as Rachel Doyle and Aaron Boyce. But one can't mention Celtics without mentioning Saoirse Tiernan, who has represented Ireland on the national stage and guided the Leixlip-based team to a Women's Super League National Cup in 2025. We'll have previews of Lomax Liffey Celtics games every Friday evening and match reports on Monday evening's Kildare scoreboard from 6:25.
1: Thanks, Clem. There's racing tomorrow in Goran Park and Sunday at the Curragh, which features the Coolmore Stud Sioux Nation Concord Stakes and the Haley Irish EBF Bridget's Pastures Stakes. And there's also racing in Killarney. And that's it on the weekend Kildare Sports Preview. We're here each Friday from 6:25, while earlier from 10:45. Kildare Today previews the weekend GAA. And of course on Mondays at 10:40, Kildare Today has the weekend GAA review. And later from 6:25, Kildare Scoreboard reviews all the weekend Kildare Sport. Thanks to all of our contributors, Leinster Leader Sports editor Tommy Callahan, John Dunn for the rugby, and of course our producer Clem Ryan. I'll leave you with the weekend menu.
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0: And that's it from me. I'll be back with you on Monday afternoon for another K-Drive between 3 and 7. Have a fantastic weekend, and do please stick around for Hannah. She's up next with the Irish music scene. I'll talk to you Monday.
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8: Behind the immersion, there's a switch no one understands. Behind that, there's a pipe no one knew existed. 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
12: At 7 o'clock, good evening, I'm Ruth O'Connell. Emmanuel Macron's confirmed the G7 countries will release up to 100 million barrels of petroleum reserves, including diesel. The French president said the reserves will be shared within 4 months under the coordination of the International Energy Agency. The seven countries also agreed to produce at the maximum capacity in their respective refineries. It follows an emergency meeting of G7 leaders on the global energy situation amid concerns about potential diesel shortages. Transport Minister Dara O'Brien says a 90-day diesel export ban from the United States would not be of benefit to the EU or the US.
13: We know the environment we're living in, elevated prices right the way across the world because of the conflict in the Middle East and particularly the issues in the Strait of Hormuz and any other issues that come in further complicate that, like the potential of a diesel export ban for 90 days from the United States would not be something that would be welcome. We know it would not be of benefit to either the US or indeed citizens of the European Union. So that's what we're working through.
12: The government has an exchequer surplus of 2.4 billion euro in advance of budget day on Tuesday. The figure at the end of September is an increase of 0.9 billion euro year on year. However, when the 2025 revenues, which arose from the EU Apple tax ruling, are excluded, that's an increase in the underlying exchequer balance of 4.2 billion, largely due to strong tax growth. Tax revenue at the end of September stood at 78.9 billion, which was up 10.7% in the same period last year. Total expenditure was 93.7 billion euro. The Taoiseach's appealing for calm as the dispute around the Drumcree parade continues. The latest discussions involving the Orange Order, Garvahy Road residents and British Secretary of State for Northern Ireland, Chris Bryant, broke up without resolution late last night. The Taoiseach says continued dialogue is important.
10: The solution has to be through dialogue, through mediation, through engagement between those on the Orange Order, within the Orange Order, and the local community and the residents' association. That is ultimately the way to do this. I think everyone needs to stay calm. I would appeal for calm. I'd appeal to political parties not to be inflaming the situation in any way. And I think that is important.
12: The Irish Nurses and Midwives organisations calling on the HSE to intervene as newly qualified nurses and midwives are not being offered jobs due to budgetary issues. The union says there are hospital vacancies around the country and a failure to offer contracts to graduates breaches national employment commitments. Phil Nihay, General Secretary of the INMO, says there is an obligation to hire graduates.
14: What they're generally saying to us, because we as the union representing these students, graduating students, have raised the issue obviously with each of the employers, is that they are outside of their budgetary constraint. Now, we believe strongly that the commitments we have from the HSE nationally and from the Department of Health render that an excuse that just doesn't hold up.
12: Farmers protested outside a Dublin restaurant today after an Irish Times review revealed the meat they use is not Irish produced. Sol Seafood and Grill is part owned by the chair of Bord Bia, Larry Murren. The IFA claims there's a contradiction between Bord Bia's promotion of Irish food and the restaurant serving imported products, including Dutch chicken and Bangladeshi prawns. Barry Murphy, the Farmers Journal's deputy news editor, says why this is really striking a nerve among the farming community.
15: The producers who protested at Larry Murren's co-owned restaurant today would say that if they were properly supported, that they would be able to fill greater capacity of that, say, chicken market in Ireland. They currently produce about 50% of the chicken consumed here. But they're saying if the likes of Larry Murren, as chair of Bord Bia, supported their industry, that they would be able to do a lot more. I suppose that example needs to be set from the top, and it doesn't get much higher than being chair of Bord Bia.
12: And the Minister for Agriculture, Martin Hayden, is reminding farmers of the importance of vaccinating livestock against blue tongue. It comes after new cases were detected in Dublin, Meath, Roscommon, Longford and Waterford in recent days. That's your news update at 4 minutes past seven.
16: And in sports, Manchester City have formally lodged their appeal against the ruling which found them guilty of breaching the Premier League's financial rules. The club say the Independent Commission's opinion contains errors of law, principle and fact, and insist they have irrefutable evidence to support their position. An independent panel found that City used sham contracts to inflate revenues and reduce costs, but City say they did nothing wrong. A crucial game in the SSE Airtricity League's title race gets underway later this hour. Bohemians, who are 3 points off top spot in the Premier Division, have made the trip to Oriel Park to face Dundalk. Northern Ireland are looking to maintain their unbeaten start in the Nations League. Michael O'Neill's side are in Slovakia to face Ukraine. Connacht go in search of their first win of the new URC campaign this evening. Stuart Lancaster's team are away to Benetton, with new signing Kieran Frawley starting at out half. Munster legend Alan Quinlan believes the province's next CEO has got some key areas to focus on. Ian Flanagan will leave his post as chief executive at the end of this month after what's been a turbulent time for the club. Quinlan says there's work needed to bring success back to Thomond Park.
17: But there's issues around the high performance, player recruitment, quality of squad, the coaching ticket. Is it the right group? Are they getting the best out of the players?
16: Porter Carrington is 5 shots off the lead at the halfway point of golf's Alfred Dunhill Links Championship. The two-time champion is 6 under par after a second round 67 at King's Barnes. South Africa's Casey Jarvis birdied the last hole of his round to build a 1-shot lead over the field at 11 under par. Novak Djokovic is into the quarterfinals of the China Open Tennis, and former European super middleweight boxing champion Ray Close has died at the age of 57. The Belfast native had 2 world title fights against Chris Eubank in the 1990s. Eubank took the second bout on a narrow points decision after a draw in the first fight. And that's your news and sports. I'm Will O'Callaghan. It's now 6 minutes past seven.
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You just heard from the fabulous Gilbert O'Sullivan with Matrimony here on Kildare's KFM. And we are back. You are listening in tonight's Irish Music Scene with me, Emma O'Connor, with you all until 9 o'clock. And kickstarting tonight's show, we heard from Walking on Cars with their song Speeding Cars. And we are still celebrating Irish Music Month, and we are celebrating it like never before here on Kildare's KFM. I want to say a huge congratulations to Sitting Room Band, and also huge well done to Connor Krause, Katie Roycroft and The Greater Flaw, who will all feature throughout the next 2 hours here on tonight's show. Before I get into any of that though, there's a brand new release that was sent our way this week, and he's no stranger to the Irish music scene. But to give you guys a little bit of a background, his name is Conor Kiernan. He's an Irish singer-songwriter and he is from County Meath. Kiernan performs as keyboard player with King Fisher, but he continues to build his own solo career. He is playing in Whelan's on October 15th, which will be a fantastic night for all attending. And if you're one who will be attending, well then you definitely came to the right place. He released a brand new song today. It's called Fairy Tales, and it's definitely one to add to your playlist, but also to look forward to it at his upcoming gig. It's Conor Kiernan with Fairy Tales on Kildare's KFM.

0: You just heard from the fabulous Cranberries with You Can Go Your Own Way here on Kildare's KFM. Still to come after the break, we have music from Eleanor McAvoy, Niall Horan, and I did get to catch up with Key West this week, so stay tuned.
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You just heard from the fabulous Eleanor McAvoy with I'm on a Mission here on Kildare's KFM. Now, earlier I was speaking about Key West. Why? Because I did get to speak with lead singer of Key West, Andrew Kavanagh. Because Key West, they are back with a brand new album. It's called One More for the Road. From busking on the streets of Dublin to becoming one of Ireland's best loved live bands, they've built a huge following with their incredible music and honest storytelling. This new album

0: Thank you very much, yeah. Absolute pleasure to chat to you now today.
1: Brilliant. Well, thank you so much for joining us. Now, of course, we are going to speak about the album, but firstly, I do want to speak about the song that we will be playing after, which is called Scars. So can you tell us what this song is all about?
0: Well, we had the concept of Scars basically was that, you know, when you're in a relationship, anybody who's in a long relationship will know that they've had things to overcome. And when you overcome certain things, they're not gone from your memory. They don't disappear. They become scars, so to speak, emotional scars. And the thing about a scar is it's stronger than the surrounding skin. So the idea is that when people can overcome something together, what they overcame becomes kind of an emotional scar, but that they are stronger for it.
1: And we understand that the song itself is about a relationship during the pandemic. And I'm just wondering, was it quite difficult and quite raw to write at the time?
0: No, because it was, you know, I was looking back on what it was like. You know, myself and my wife, we were just super new couple. She was working on the airlines that were still running, kind of. You know, it wasn't a great situation. She was leaving at mad hours in the morning, and you know, it was tough. Just the two of us thrust into a one bed apartment in the city, just nothing to do, nowhere to go, but we came through it, and you know, we're very happy now. We're married and we have a baby, so I wanted to kind of tell that story.
1: So if anything, the best ending, the real fairy tale wedding. But you know, it definitely will resonate with many people, that feeling and that relationship breakdown, especially during the pandemic, as many people went through exactly what you've just described.
0: Yeah, I think a ton of people were very, very challenged. I think a ton of couples were challenged to kind of look at each other.
1: Yeah.
0: And, you know, there was no distraction. So I think in many cases it deepened a lot of bonds, and then in some cases it might have broken some, you know. So it was challenging times, I think, for all.
1: Challenging times, but a great story in the end for yourselves, and it's great to hear. But about the album, so it is called One More for the Road. And for our lovely listeners out there, what can fans expect from this album?
0: There's a lot of opinions on it, because we're at that point in our career now where we can have opinions, we can tell our stories. We don't, you know, we're not at the age in our lives where we're talking about I love you, do you love me? You know, that's kind of the most of the songs when you're young.
1: Yeah.
0: And then you get a little older, you start to think about more things. You start to look at the world, you start to look at, you know, I suppose, you know, politics in some cases, and family, and, you know, all of those different things that you want to, you know, talk about. There's a lot, you know. There's a song on there called Love Yourself a Little Bit More, which is one of my favorites, and it's about performative people, the type of people that are not really being themselves, and they're presenting a version of themselves to be liked, and, you know, they virtue signal, and that's the benefit of being an older band, being independent. You can say things you want to say.
1: Yeah, absolutely. But it's also, as much as ye have grown, your music has grown with you. So it's lovely to see. So it resonates with yourselves as well. But yeah, you've had huge success over the last couple of years with your music, and you're doing things a little bit differently with this album especially, which is focusing on physical sales rather than streaming. And I just want to know, why is that important?
0: A lot of people don't know what the payment systems are like for streaming services. If you are massive, you're going to be doing all right. The middle class of music that we had, you know, back in the day, there's a lot of successful bands that were, you know, let's say Olympia level bands, you know, the Olympia Theatre, Vicar Street level bands across the UK as well, that were really well known. You know, videos on MTV, played on the radio, but not quite arena level bands. That space is almost impossible to survive in now, because there's so little money coming down from streaming.
1: Yeah.
0: I mean, a million streams is like working at McDonald's for about 6 weeks or something like that.
1: Okay.
0: So it's, and then if you're a band, that's being split by five. And that's why in the last few years across the world, there's a disproportionate amount of very successful solo artists as opposed to brand new bands.
1: Yeah.
0: In fact, it's been 12 years since a band had a number one song in the UK. That's a big statistic. Imagine saying from 1978 to 1990, you know, that would be, there were hundreds of bands that would have had number one.
1: That would never be the case back then.
0: Exactly, yeah. So this is what we're seeing. This is a byproduct of streaming. So we just wanted to build something of our own that we could survive off, and

0: if we can go number one with this album in a traditional sense, then we can use that as a platform to talk about, you know, we need a new service that benefits artists more.
1: Yeah, and that is exactly what we're doing. And the plan, of course, is to busk to chart success. And we also seen that you returned to Grafton Street to sell the album and busk. And we've seen some great shots of it on social platforms. And it looked incredible. Now, can you tell us what it is about busking that keeps bringing you back? Like, is it a certain place, a feeling, or do you just really enjoy it?
0: It's just simple. You know, in a world where things are so complicated, like in this case, we are performing most of the time at the top of Grafton Street and right in the doorway of Stephen's Green, which is actually where I am right now because we're out promoting again today. Right in the doorway of Stephen's Green is Golden Discs. It's the third shop in on the left. So we can perform songs on the street and simply say to people, if you walk in there now and you buy the album in the store and come back out, we can sign it for you and it'll count towards the charts. So it's just the simplest, oldest way to sell music. You're playing it, you're advertising it, and then people are going into the shop and they're buying it.
1: Yeah, absolutely. And we do have a Golden Discs here in Kildare. There's definitely one in Newbridge, where I am from myself. So you can pop in there and check the album out. But also with other busks, like you're out in Grafton Street today, where can people catch you in future events?
0: We are currently planning a much bigger Irish tour because for the past few years, we've kind of neglected to do too much around Ireland. This year, we just played in Vicar Street, Galway and Cork, but we are planning to do a full tour and announce it soon. It'll come after our European and UK tour, but the plan is to get more active, be more active on the circuit in Ireland for sure, because it's our home and we want to kind of put some focus back into it now.
1: Well, it has been an absolute pleasure to have you on the show. Gav, thank you for joining us on KFM's Irish Music Scene. I wish you all the very best of luck with your latest album, One More for the Road, which our lovely listeners, of course, can buy in Golden Disc stores nationwide.
0: That's it. Thank you so much.
1: Thanks for being.
0: Can I just mention as well, there's a download QR code in the album as well, so they don't have to use a CD player.
1: Okay, perfect. That's brilliant. That's even better then as well.
0: Yeah.
1: Plenty involved in the album. Thank you so much for joining us here on KFM.
0: Thank you so much. It was my pleasure.
1: That is how my conversation went with Key West Cav, also known as Andrew Kavanagh. And a huge thank you. I know how busy they were during the week as they were still busking on Grafton Street. And if you managed to catch them, I hope you had a wonderful time. They looked absolutely incredible. And you can check that out on their social posts. But this next new single, it's called Scars. And this is one for lead singer Cav. And he gets real personal writing about his relationship, how it was tested by the pandemic. It's definitely one to add to your playlist. I absolutely love it, and I think it's something a lot of people went through. It's Key West with their song Scars on Kildare's KFM.

0: You just heard from Key West there with their latest release called Scars here on KFM. And I have to say, huge congratulations to the band. They topped the official Irish Albums Chart at Independent Chart today with their album, One More for the Road, the physical only release, which is available exclusively on CD in Golden Discs nationwide. It has unseated Olivia Rodrigo and beaten Taylor Swift to the top spot. Now, the Dublin four-piece band have recently wrapped up a run of shows around the country, but fear not, they will embark on a tour of the UK and Europe in the new year. So plenty of great news here on a Friday. It's a feel-good Friday on the Irish music scene. Still to come after the break, we have music from Amble, Sitting Room and Niall Horan, so stay tuned.
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2: Due to the leaves falling in autumn and the challenges this brings, Earnroad Éireann wishes to advise customers that a revised timetable will take effect on Dart and Dublin commuter routes from Monday, September 21st until December 12th. Morning and evening peak services will be affected, with some earlier departure times. Please check travel times on the Earnroad Éireann app or irishrail.ie. Earnroad Éireann is part of the Transport for Ireland network.
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heard from Amble with Tonta here on Kildare's KFM. The best of music, local news, sport and more. And we are still celebrating Irish Music Month here, and we are celebrating it like never before. And I have to say huge congratulations to this next band. They are Sitting Room, and you should definitely know by now who these are. But if you don't, they are two-thirds as Thai, one-third Carlo. Sitting Room are a three-piece girl band made up of Ava and sisters Aoife and Emily, whose delicate harmonies made them stand out. As an Irish trio redefining what it means to be a girl band in Ireland right now, Sitting Room are carving their own path with raw honesty, nostalgic sound and unmistakable chemistry, and are this year's 4KFM Irish New Local Hero 2026. A huge well done, but also a huge well done to our finalists as well of Conor Crouse, Katie Roycroft and The Greater Flaw. The talent around Kildare, you honestly made it so difficult, and I really mean that when I say that. But I kind of love the fact that I get to say that, because it just shows the talent around Kildare is seriously there, and you definitely haven't heard the last of any of them. And if you want to check out the music or what the band or artist is about, it is under Irish Music Month on our website at kfmradio.com. For now, we're going to take a listen to our winners of 2026. It's Sitting Room with Swimming in the Dark on KFM.

You just heard from the fabulous Niall Horan with On The Loose here on Kildare's KFM. The best of music, local news, sport and more. Now taking you up to news and finishing off the first hour, it's Florence Road with Break The Girl on KFM. But don't go anywhere as we still have another hour of great Irish music to come. We also have music from our runners-up when we are searching for our new local hero of Conor Crouse, Katie Roycroft and The Greater Flaw. So stay tuned.

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1: Yeah, hi, it's Lachlan here in number 42. Listen, I'm just looking out my window. Bula bus dude, that's a serious bit of kit in your driveway. It's sort of a Nissan Leaf, but it can't be a Nissan Leaf. 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A serious head turner, but a bit of a head scratcher, because am I right in thinking this beaut is somehow electric?
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12: At 8 o'clock, good evening, I'm Ruth O'Connell. Emmanuel Macron's confirmed the G7 countries will release up to 100 million barrels of petroleum reserves, including diesel. The French president said the reserves will be shared within 4 months under the coordination of the International Energy Agency. The seven countries also agreed to produce at the maximum capacity in their respective refineries. It follows an emergency meeting of G7 leaders on the global energy situation amid concerns about potential diesel shortages. Ian Guider, columnist with the Business Post, says it's hoped this will keep prices down here.
13: I don't need to tell anybody who's been filling up a tank in the last couple of days or even this morning where those prices are. The hope is it will knock a significant amount off the price. I have seen some analysts quoted saying this could take around 8 cents per litre off, because it will ease the fears that people in the winter months, when they use more, when they commute more and when they use more at home, that there would be a supply shock. This should cool down the price.
12: The Taoiseach's appealing for calm as the dispute around the Drumcree parade continues. The latest discussions involving the Orange Order, Garvahy Road residents and the Northern Secretary of State, Chris Bryant, broke up without resolution late last night. The Taoiseach says continued dialogue is important.
14: The solution has to be through dialogue, through mediation, through engagement between those on the Orange Order, within the Orange Order, and the local community and the residents' association. That is ultimately the way to do this. I think everyone needs to stay calm. I would appeal for calm. I would appeal to political parties not to be inflaming the situation in any way. And I think that is important.
12: Gardaí have released without charge a woman in her 40s who was being held for questioning about alleged ongoing harassment in County Galway. It's alleged to have happened between January 2020 and this October. The woman was arrested yesterday. A file will now be prepared for the Director of Public Prosecutions. Farmers protested outside a Dublin restaurant today after an Irish Times review revealed the meat they use is not Irish produced. Soul Seafood and Grill is part owned by the chair of Bord Bia, Larry Murren. The IFA claims there's a contradiction between Bord Bia's promotion of Irish food and the restaurant serving imported products, including Dutch chicken and Bangladeshi prawns. Barry Murphy, the Farmers Journal's deputy news editor, says why this is really striking a nerve among the farming community.
15: The producers who protested at Larry Mern's co-owned restaurant today would say that if they were properly supported, that they would be able to fill greater capacity of that, say, chicken market in Ireland. They currently produce about 50% of the chicken consumed here. But they're saying if the likes of Larry Mern, as Chair of Borbia, supported their industry, that they would be able to do a lot more. But I suppose that example needs to be set from the top, and it doesn't get much higher than being Chair of Borbia.
12: Children and teenagers under the age of 18 can no longer ride e-scooters in public places. Gardaí will seize electric scooters from those who break the new rules, which take effect from today. Paul Donoghue's Inspector of Roads Policing for the Waterford Kilkenny Garda Division. He's reminding people of the other rules in place around e-scooters.
16: If you're looking at buying a scooter, you need to make sure that it has a maximum speed of 20 kilometres an hour. If it goes over 20 kilometres an hour, unfortunately, the Gardaí will seize that under Section 109A of the Road Traffic Act. You won't get it back unless you make an application to the district court. And there is talks of issues, you know, of parents actually bringing young kids to school on e-scooters. That also is illegal. You cannot, it's one person per e-scooter. You cannot carry another person on the e-scooter.
12: A man in his 80s is in a critical condition following a road crash in County Down. The two-vehicle collision happened on the A1 close to the Derrycraw Road junction north of Newry yesterday morning. Police are appealing for witnesses. Gardaí are seeking help in tracing a 58-year-old man who's missing from County Limerick. Ian Webb was reported missing from Brewery on Tuesday, September 22nd, and is believed to be in the Dublin area. That's your news update at 4 minutes past eight.
17: And in sport, it's goalless early on between Dundalk and Bohemians in the SSE or Tristy League. A win for Bows would see them move level on points with their title rivals Shamrock Rovers and St Pat's at the summit of the Premier Division. Dundalk will climb up to fourth should they avoid defeat. Manchester City have formally appealed against the ruling which found them guilty of breaching Premier League financial rules. The club say the Independent Commission's opinion contains errors of law, principle and fact, and they insist they've got irrefutable evidence to support their position. An independent panel found that City had used sham contracts to inflate revenue and reduce costs, but City say they did nothing wrong. Republic of Ireland manager Hamer Holgrimsson says Troy Parrott is the best striker he's ever worked with. Parrott moved on to 9 goals in his last 6 international appearances with a brace in last night's 2-2 draw with Ukraine. Holgrimsson believes the Real Betis forward can continue getting better.
18: Well, I've worked with quite a few good strikers over the years. I would be offending all the others, but what you see in him is that he is improving all the time. And there was a question, where is his roof? I don't see the roof yet. He's continuing to improve.
17: Connacht have just kicked off away to Benetton in the United Rugby Championship. The Western Province haven't won in Treviso since 2022, and Kieran Frawley is starting his first game at out half. Padraig Harrington is 5 shots off the lead at the halfway point of golf's Alfred Dunhill Links Championship. The two-time champion is 6 under par after a second round of 67 at King's Barnes. South Africa's Casey Jarvis birdied the last hole of his round to build a one-shot lead over the field at 11 under par. Novak Djokovic is safely into the quarterfinals of the China Open Tennis, and former European super middleweight boxing champion Ray Close has died at the age of 57. The Belfast native had 2 world title fights against Chris Eubank in the 1990s. Eubank took the second bout on a narrow points decision after a draw in their first fight. And that's your news in sports. I'm Will O'Callaghan. It's now 6 minutes past 8.
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That is the way to enter into the second hour of tonight's Irish music scene with me, Emma O'Connor, with you all until 9 o'clock. You just heard from the fabulous CMAT with Stay For Something. And before that, you heard from Manute's Nell Meskel with her song Settles. Now, next up now, this song was sent in to me during the week. It's by Donegal-born Belfast-based singer-songwriter Kevin Loughlin. It's called Katie and it's his latest single. It's very catchy, but the meaning behind it, I think we've all been there at a time in our lives. It says, Katie is written about a friend who, like us all, was having a hard time figuring out the direction of her life that she should go in. We've all been there, and I have to say it's relatable, it's catchy, and one to add to your playlist. It's Kevin Loughlin with Katie on KFM.

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0: You just heard from the wonderful Conor Kraus with his song Eileen here on Kildare's KFM. And Conor Kraus was part of our final four for this year's search for a new local hero. And a well done to Conor for making the final four. He was a runner up, but I have to say the talent, like I said earlier, was just so incredibly difficult. And this isn't the last you heard of him. Just to give you a bit of a background, Conor Kraus, he's 20 years of age. He's from Athgarvan in Kildare with a real passion for honest, emotional and inspiring music. He remembers singing as far back as he can, and during COVID he was spurred on to pick up the guitar, and from then on he was hooked, and an incredible job he's done at that. He regularly posts on social media and you'll definitely have to check it out, as he did a cover of Paolo Nutini's Candy and that really kicked things off for him. Like I said again, well done to Conor Kraus. This definitely is not the last you've heard of him. Still to come after the break now, we have music from Kingfisher and Brian Kennedy, so stay tuned.
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You just heard from Johnny Logan with What's Another Year here on Kildare's KFM, the best of Irish music, local news, sport and more. And I have to say, we are the best of Irish music as we are still celebrating Irish Music Month and celebrating it like never before. Next up now is one of our final fours, and her name is Katie Roycroft. Just to give you a bit of a background, Katie Roycroft, she's 22, born and raised in Athy, currently in her second year studying at BIM University Dublin, and her love for music has been there since childhood.

of course, across the Irish music scene here with me, Emma O'Connor, each and every Friday night. We're going to take a listen to her song now. It's called Concern. Add it to the playlist. It's Katie Roycroft on KFM.

just heard from The Greater Flaw with Courage here on Kildare's KFM. And The Greater Flaw were one of our runners-up for this year's Search for a New Local Hero. You've heard all four now over the past 2 hours as we will continue to support our local artists here on Kildare's KFM. To give you a bit of a background, The Greater Flaw, they're a three-piece rock band from Leixlip and they consist of Colm Dunn, Gareth Fall and Simon Gunn. They released the greatest EP last year, featuring tracks like Jacqueline Hyde, Into the Night and Cynical. And they are doing amazing. You can check them out on our website at kfmradio.com under Irish Music Month. Next up now is Podge Lane, and Podge Lane is no stranger to the Irish music scene here on a Friday night. To give you some news, you can catch Podge Lane this weekend on Sunday in Whelan's at 8 p.m. And with it being Irish Music Month, it's a free gig. Yes, so definitely get yourself down to Whelan's this Sunday at 8 p.m. For now, we're going to take a listen to his music. It's Podge Lane with Coast on KFM.

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Like I said earlier, we're still celebrating Irish Music Month and we are celebrating it like never before. This next song now, it's the latest release by U2. It's called Silencio. As we have news that the band's first studio album in 9 years is going to be released in November, and November 13th to be exact. So mark it in the diaries for that date. They have a full album coming out and it's going to be called Carnival de Luz. So something to look forward to this November. Like I said, this next track now, it's the latest release from them to be included on the album. It's called Silencio by U2.

energy here on a Friday night on Kildare's KFM, and you can thank Paul Power for reminding me of that one. That is Lick the Tins with Can't Help Falling in Love, and it is also from the movie Snapper, if you've ever seen it. That's just about it for me for tonight's Irish music scene. As always, thank you so much for tuning in, but fear not, the energy doesn't stop here, as tomorrow morning Dave McGrath is back in studio and will wake you up from 7 a.m. bright-eyed and bushy-tailed on a Saturday morning. Taking you up to news now and leaving you off on tonight's show, it's Christy Moore with Voyage on KFM. Have a lovely weekend, whatever it is you're getting up to. Stay safe, be good, and I'll chat to you again same time next week.

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9: 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And has live updates of the County Senior Football Quarterfinals, Intermediate and Junior Semi-Finals with FJS Nace, Construction Agricultural and Ground Care Machinery, Nace and Demi Barnhall in AAL Rugby, Soccer Golf Racing Results and Great Music. 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
10: At 9 o'clock, good evening, I'm Ruth O'Connell. Countries in the G7 have agreed to release 100 million barrels of petrol from their reserves over 4 months. It's part of an effort to control spiralling fuel costs triggered by the war in Iran. President of the EU Commission Ursula von der Leyen welcomed the decision. US President Donald Trump had threatened to stop exports of American diesel if France and Germany did not release reserves. CEO of Fuels for Ireland, Kevin McPartland, said he was right to do so.
11: Well, I think he's right to put it up to the countries that didn't come anywhere close to meeting their obligation. I think he's right to do that because, you know, all of these things do have an impact. What I'm saying is I don't think it's going to be a very dramatic impact on prices globally.
10: The Taoiseach's appealing for calm as the dispute around the Drumcree parade continues. The latest discussions involving the Orange Order, Garvahy Road residents and the Northern Secretary of State, Chris Bryant, broke up without resolution late last night. The Taoiseach says continued dialogue is important.
12: The solution has to be through dialogue, through mediation, through engagement between those on the Orange Order, within the Orange Order, and the local community and the residents' association. That is ultimately the way to do this. I think everyone needs to stay calm. I would appeal for calm. I would appeal to political parties not to be inflaming the situation in any way. And I think that is important.
10: A man's been charged with preparing acts of terrorism, including against Reform UK leader Nigel Farage. Joshua Kerry from Rotherham in South Yorkshire is accused in relation to activity alleged to have taken place from May 2024 to July this year. The 28-year-old was charged in July with the murder of former Conservative Minister and Reform UK spokesperson Anne Widdecombe. Sky's correspondent Amelia Harper has a statement from Counter-Terror Police.
13: This investigation has been led by a dedicated team of detectives, analysts and forensic experts working on multiple lines of inquiry, which has resulted in this very serious charge.
10: The Teachers Union of Ireland's voted overwhelmingly in favour of industrial action. 98.4% of members have taken the decision, up to and including a strike. It's over the failure of government to provide the basis for negotiations for a new national agreement. Notice will now be served to employers, and TUI members will start industrial action from Monday, October 12th. 30 poultry farmers from Cavan and Monaghan staged a protest outside a Dublin restaurant today, which is part owned by the chair of Board B, Larry Murrin. It follows a review of Sole Seafood and Grill, which was published in the Irish Times. Murray Murphy, deputy news editor with the Irish Farmers Journal, explains why the IFA members held the protest.
2: In that review, it highlighted that although the restaurant markets itself as being a taste of Ireland in the heart of Dublin, while there was Irish produce on the menu, there was also chicken from the Netherlands and Poland and prawns from Bangladesh, of all places. Borbia's role is to promote Irish produce both here at home and abroad, and the farmers involved in the protest today just kind of wanted to highlight that hypocrisy, and they're saying that Mr. Murrin should be choosing to support Irish producers like themselves.
10: A woman arrested in connection with an investigation into an allegation of ongoing harassment in County Galway has been released without charge. It's alleged to have happened between January 2020 and this month. The suspect, who's in her 40s, was arrested yesterday. A file will now be prepared for the DPP. Children and teenagers under the age of 18 can no longer ride e-scooters in public spaces. Gardaí will seize electric scooters from those who break the new rules, which take effect from today. Paul Donoghue, Inspector of Roads Policing for the Waterford Kilkenny Garda Divisions, reminding people of the other rules in place around e-scooters.
14: If you're looking at buying a scooter, you need to make sure that it has a maximum speed of 20 kilometres an hour. If it goes over 20 kilometres an hour, unfortunately, the Gardaí will seize that under Section 109A of the Road Traffic Act. You won't get it back unless you make an application to the district court. And there is talks of issues, you know, of parents actually bringing young kids to school on e-scooters. That also is illegal. You cannot, it's one person per e-scooter. You cannot carry another person on the e-scooter.
10: That's your news update at 4 minutes past nine.
15: And in sport, Bohemians lead Dundalk 1-0 early in the second half in the SSE Airtricity League. Colm Whelan put Alan Reynolds' side in front from the penalty spot at Oriel Park. A win for Bows would see them move level on points with their title rival Shamrock Rovers and St Pat's at the summit of the Premier Division. Northern Ireland, meanwhile, they lead 2-0 against Ukraine in the Nations League. Manchester City have formally lodged an appeal against the ruling which found them guilty of breaching the Premier League's financial rules. The club say the Independent Commission opinion contains errors of law, principle and fact, and they insist they've got irrefutable evidence to support that position. An independent panel found that City used sham contracts to inflate revenues and reduce costs, but City say they've done nothing wrong. Republic of Ireland manager Hamer Hogginson says Troy Parrott is the best striker he's ever worked with. Parrott moved on to 9 goals in his last 6 international appearances with a brace in last night's 2-2 draw with Austria. Hogginson believes the Real Betis forward can continue getting better.
16: What you see in him is that he is improving all the time. And there's a question, where is his roof? I don't see the roof yet. He's continuing to improve.
15: Tries from Kieran Frawley, Sean O'Brien and Keane Prendergast have Connacht leading 17 points to 12 away to Benetton in the United Rugby Championship. The Western Province are looking to pick up their first win of the campaign. Patrick Harrington is 5 shots off the lead at the halfway point of golf's Alfred Dunhill Links Championship. The 2-time champion is 6 under par after a second round 67 at King's Barnes. South Africa's Casey Jarvis birdied the last hole of his round to build a 1-shot lead over the field at 11 under par. And Ireland's Mona McSherry has claimed a gold medal in the 100 metres breaststroke final at the World Aquatics World Cup Series event in Baku. The Olympian went under 65 seconds to secure her second medal of the meeting after 200 metres breaststroke silver last night. Ella Mulch was fourth in the 400 metres individual medley medal race. And that's your news and sport. I'm Will O'Callaghan. It's now 6 minutes past nine.
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2: At 10 o'clock, good evening, I'm Ruth O'Connell. Countries in the G7 have agreed to release 100 million barrels of petrol from their reserves over 4 months. It's part of an effort to control spiralling fuel costs triggered by the war in Iran. President of the European Commission, Ursula von der Leyen, has welcomed the decision. US President Donald Trump had threatened to stop exports of American diesel if France and Germany did not release reserves. CEO of Fuels for Ireland, Kevin McPartland, said he was right to do so.
3: Well, I think he's right to put it up to the countries that didn't come anywhere close to meeting their obligation. I think he's right to do that because, you know, all of these things do have an impact. What I'm saying is I don't think it's going to be a very dramatic impact on prices globally.
2: A man's been charged with preparing acts of terrorism, including against Reform UK leader Nigel Farage. Joshua Kerry from Rotherham in South Yorkshire is accused in relation to activity alleged to have taken place from May 2024 to July this year. The 28-year-old was charged in July with the murder of former Conservative Minister and Reform UK spokesperson Anne Widdecombe. Sky's correspondent Amelia Harper has a statement from the counter-terror police.
4: This investigation has been led by a dedicated team of detectives, analysts and forensic experts working on multiple lines of inquiry, which has resulted in this very serious charge.
2: The Teachers Union of Ireland's voted overwhelmingly in favour of industrial action. 98.4% of members have taken the decision up to and including a strike. It's over the failure of the government to provide the basis for negotiations for a new national agreement. Notice will now be served to employers and TUI members will start industrial action from Monday, October 12th. The INMO's warning the health service will lose graduate nurses and midwives to emigration if they're not offered permanent positions now. The union says newly qualified nurses and midwives are not being offered jobs because some regions have gone over budget. It says there are substantial hospital vacancies around the country and a failure to offer contracts to graduates is in breach of national employment commitments. Philney Hay, General Secretary of the INMO, says other countries are actively trying to hire Irish graduates.
5: There are UK recruiters coming to Ireland, there are recruiters from Canada, recruiters from Australia coming to Ireland and offering very attractive packages. What are we doing? We're saying wait until the very last minute in October, and even though you've been interviewed and you're on a panel, we'll let you know then whether or not you get a permanent job.
2: 30 poultry farmers from Cavan and Monaghan staged a protest outside a Dublin restaurant today, which is part-owned by the chair of board Bia, Larry Murren. It follows a review of Soul Seafood and Grill, which was published in the Irish Times. Barry Murphy, deputy news editor with the Irish Farmers Journal, explains why the IFA members held the protest.
6: In that review, it highlighted that although the restaurant markets itself as being a taste of Ireland in the heart of Dublin, while there was Irish produce on the menu, there was also chicken from the Netherlands and Poland and prawn from Bangladesh, of all places. Borbia's role is to promote Irish produce he bought here at home and abroad, and the farmers involved in the protest today just kind of wanted to highlight that hypocrisy, and they're saying that Mr. Murren should be choosing to support Irish producers like themselves.
2: A woman arrested in connection with an investigation into an allegation of ongoing harassment in County Galway has been released without charge. It's alleged to have happened between January 2020 and this month. The suspect, who's in her 40s, was arrested yesterday. A file will now be prepared for the DPP. And the public's help's being sought in tracing a 44-year-old man who's reported missing from Talla in Dublin 24 since Tuesday. Patrick Clark is described as being approximately 5 foot 10 inches in height, of slim build, with brown hair and blue eyes. Anyone with information on his whereabouts is asked to contact Talla Garda Station. And that's your news update at 4 minutes past 10.
7: And in sport, Bohemians have joined their title rivals Shamrock Rovers and St. Pat's on 59 points at the top of the League of Ireland's Premier Division. Goals in either half from Colm Whelan and Ross Tierney give Alan Reynolds' team a 2-1 win at Dundalk. But they had a scare towards the end of the game. Daryl Horgan scored late on for the hosts at Oriel Park from the penalty spot, with Keane Byrne sent off for the visitors. Next up for Bohs is an FAI Cup semi-final against Waterford before a showdown with their rivals Shamrock Rovers on Monday week. Northern Ireland remain unbeaten in this window in the Nations League. Kieran Brown scored twice in a 3-0 win at Ukraine, a victory that has seen Michael O'Neill's team move to the top of their group. Manchester City have formally lodged an appeal against the ruling, which found them guilty of breaching the Premier League's financial rules. The club say the Independent Commission's opinion contains errors of law, principle and fact, and they insist they've got irrefutable evidence to support their position. Republic of Ireland manager Hamer Halgrimsson says that Troy Parrott is the best striker he's ever worked with. Parrott moved on to 9 goals in his last 6 international appearances with a brace in last night's 2-2 draw with Ukraine. Halgrimsson believes that the Real Betis forward can continue getting better.
8: What you see in him is that he is improving all the time. And there's a question, what is his roof? I don't see the roof yet. He's continuing to improve.
7: Kieran Frawley scored 2 tries on his Connacht debut to help them pick up their first win of the season. Frawley's second try in the 78th minute secured a 22-19 bonus point victory at Benetton in the URC. Sean O'Brien and Keane Prendergast grabbed the other tries for Connacht. Porter Carrington is 5 shots off the lead at the halfway point of golf's Alfred Dunhill Links Championship. The 2-time champion is 6 under par after a second round 67 at King's Barnes. South Africa's Casey Jarvis leads the way by 1 stroke at 11 under par into the weekend. And Ireland's Mona McSherry has claimed a gold medal in the 100 metres breaststroke final at the World Aquatics World Cup Series event in Baku. And that's your news and sport. I'm Will O'Callaghan. It's now 6 minutes past the hour.
0: This is a repeat programme. Please do not text the show, as text won't be read out, but you will be charged. Kildare Today with Hannah Kelly.

0: Now, there are messages coming in on 0833 97 97 97, and a listener called in as well. I'll catch up with those messages in just a few moments' time. The Minister for Further and Higher Education and Kildare North TD, James Lawless, joins me now on the line. Minister, good morning. Thanks for taking our call.
1: Good morning. Great to be with you this morning.
0: Minister, you're welcoming the National Skills Council's 2026 Statement of Advice. Essentially, it's a roadmap wanting increased investment in upskilling and reskilling, along with support for SMEs and the community and voluntary sector, and also reforms in education responding to artificial intelligence, AI. I suppose maybe just to let listeners know a bit more about this Statement of Advice. I mean, what will we be seeing changing as a result, and kind of when will it come into practice?
1: Yes, the National Skills Council is a group that has been set up under my department, and they provide an annual statement of strategic advice, and they say what the government should be doing in terms of changing skills landscape, in terms of, I suppose, in this case, digitalisation, AI, also demographic changes. We're seeing a kind of a baby boom working its way actually into third level at the moment in Ireland. There's an increased number of people going into both further and higher education. So the National Skills Council, so last year one of the recommendations they made was that we need to get ready for AI, and we set up a website called AIready.ie, which has the aim of upskilling a million people in AI technologies and demystifying it for people so they know what it is and they know how to use it. We're also setting up a thing called a National Skills Observatory, which is a kind of a database in real time that employers, agencies, training providers, myself as minister and my team, you know, and everybody involved can look into that database and say, what are our skills needs? What is our preparedness? Are there areas where we have gaps? So, for example, if we want to build all these new wind turbines off the west coast of Ireland to power our energy needs into the future, to wean ourselves off fossil fuels, do we need green energy engineers? Do we need technicians? Do we need, you know, a particular skill set? We know we need people on the technology side in terms of innovation, in terms of AI and all that. How are we fixed when people come through the colleges? You know, and all these areas, and right across the trades for all of our housing needs, construction apprentices, etc. So we can do a deep dive and say, do we have the skills that we need? If not, how quickly can we train people up? And do we need to pivot courses a particular way? So that's all up and running. I've started all that already. And then going into the budget, I'm negotiating still with Minister Chambers. I was in there late last night. I will be again today, going through the preparations for the budget on Tuesday. But I'm looking for a big skills package, a set of dedicated monies, ideally through the National Training Fund, that will allow us to meet the AI challenge and the digitalisation that's coming at us, so that our workforce is ready for the future and ready to embrace the new technology and deal with it in a sensible and professional way.
0: And you say big skills package, how much are we looking at? I mean, what could we expect for budget 2027?
1: So I've looked for 300 million over 5 years, with a 60 million a year, and I've put that out in my negotiations. So that's quite significant, but that includes what we call skills academies. So they would be regional in some senses too. So say I mentioned the West Coast, there could be an energy package there, things like advanced manufacturing. You know, we're no strangers in Kildare. We have Intel here, we have Pfizer in Newbridge, so, you know, and other employers, so we understand. Ireland has a real kind of a skill set in advanced manufacturing, whether it's semiconductors, whether it's biopharma, life sciences, medical devices or drugs. So I want to put money into advanced manufacturing, but that skill set is honed and we continue to produce the people, you know, to keep those jobs in Ireland. And of course on the AI and digital side, that we'll have a really strong competency there, that we are able to use the new technologies and make them work. Because there is a bit of a fear out there, I think, with AI. And the difference with AI and other technologies, typically when technologies come in, sometimes they replace the factory floor and, you know, there's technology comes in and people are no longer working, you know, putting things together. But actually, this is, AI is coming at us in different ways. It's hitting the boardroom every bit as much as it's hitting the factory floor. It's hitting right across every organization. And we need to understand to make it work for good, first of all, and then to make sure we can deploy it. And the world is going to change whether we like it or not. So we need to make sure we're prepared for that. And we have the skill sets right across the different jobs.
0: So is it about preparing, I suppose, also those who are currently in college, for example, there, so that they're prepared going into the workforce, that AI is alongside them rather than the fear of taking over their jobs?
1: Exactly, 100%. So I think it's ultimately, I was at a conference last week and the phrase was said, the smarter the computers become, the more human we need to be, because actually, to me, that's the ultimate value add. It's the human intellect, it's the human intuition that can never replace the computer. So it's not about the technology managing us, it's us managing the technology and using the technology to get better productivity, better outcomes, better quality, whether it's across medicine, whether it's across manufacturing, you know, all the different industries. We can use it smartly and harness it for the greater good.
0: Speaking of, I suppose, students in college at the moment, Minister, I do want to mention the protests that took place in the city centre. Over 1,500 students were in Dublin City protesting over the student fees, the effect the cost of living is having on their education and a lack of accommodation choices. What was your reaction to seeing those large crowds across Dublin City Centre yesterday?
1: Yes, yeah, so look, I welcome the student voice. I've met AMLE, the student organisation, very recently in my office. I meet them regularly, but I met them again about 2 weeks ago. I invited them to make suggestions. I invited them to make particular suggestions and targeted suggestions, because I do believe that targeted measures have most impact. We can do kind of catch-all things, but sometimes they don't land where they really are, the impact is most needed. So I try to zoom in on particular groups, whether it's students with a disability, whether it's students from disadvantaged backgrounds, whether it's maybe students in the squeezed middle, where there's a couple of children in the family going to college at one time. And I know that experience as a parent myself, because two of my girls are in college at the same time. And it's hard for any household to keep on. You know, that's a stretch. So I think if we look at interventions where we say, what are the cohorts or the categories of people really struggling? And how can I get them targeted help? I think that's more efficient and more impactful than to kind of doing a sweep across the board. So I'm looking again in this budget at a range of measures. I'm hoping to put a cost of living package together for students, which would go right across fees, thresholds, grants, and many other things. But as I say, it's still a negotiation. So look, I'll be putting that together over the weekend, depending on how I get on in my talks. But my intention is very much to have a package of supports for students in this budget.
0: You say so you're calling for AMLE to come with targeted measures. One of the main ones is that they're calling for, and a lot of the students yesterday were saying that there should be a reduction in the student contribution fee, around €500. Currently, that stands at €2,500. Is that targeted enough? I mean, is that something that could be addressed for Budget 2027?
1: So it's not very targeted, because the person with €1 million in the bank is the same as the person with, you know, 1 year in the bank. And to me, that's not fair. Fundamentally, we give more help to those that need it most. So if they came to me and said, you know, as they did, so one, for example, AMLE raised the issue of students who become parents during college, who become pregnant during college, or become parents during college, and they struggle to stay in college and to manage through that. That was one target example they gave me. There was a number there. Those members had experienced that or had struggled with that, and they said, look, that's something that the kind of niche area, but could we help? So I'm looking at a particular support there. For example, you know, there's other issues, students with disabilities, students that really come from a historic disadvantage. You know, so what I'm looking to do is zoom in on particular cohorts that need that bit of extra help because they are a bit more challenged, and help them along the way. Certainly on fees, like I get the strain of fees posed on families. I had to pay sets of fees myself for my own children. We're going to college very, very recently. And I have cut the fees last year. But what I'm trying to do again is look at who is actually left paying fees. Because sometimes when we talk about fees, we forget that actually a lot of people don't pay fees at all. Because if you're depending on your household income, a lot of houses, the fees are already paid in full by the state. And for a lot of other households in middle income, the fees are paid at least half, if not more. So you're left with only households in high six-figure incomes actually paying full fees. So, you know, it's not the reality that every student out there is paying the full fee.
0: But there is the reality, though, that there were 1,500 students at that protest yesterday.
1: Oh, sure,
0: I mean,
1: sure.
0: Just because they are coming from a middle income family doesn't mean that they still aren't struggling.
1: Absolutely. So they may well be on 150,000, 160,000 household income and still struggling. But I suppose it's easier to struggle on 160,000 than it is to struggle on 60,000. You know, let's be honest at the same time. So, you know, the way we've always done, I suppose, benefits in Ireland and, you know, in most countries now is we give more to people that need more. So the people at the middle income and the lower income levels will get a bit of extra support. And of course, I want to help people at every level. But as you go up the income chain, people naturally, I suppose, have a little bit more, you know, even though they're under pressure, and I get that with the mortgage and childcare and everything else. So what I'm looking at in this budget is the squeeze middle. So maybe you're a Garda, married to a nurse, you're a couple that maybe didn't traditionally receive grant support or benefits from Susie, but I want to raise the threshold this year so that they can get that. And I'll be looking at particularly families where there are two or more children in college at one time, because I know that's a pinch point. You know, it's expensive having one child, But if you were two or three during the college at one time, I think there's an additional expense, and it's very tough for those couple of years. It's only a couple of years, but it's a very hard couple of years. So I'm looking at measures where if you have those kind of what I call multi-student families, that we give them a bit of extra support, again, in a targeted way, because ultimately, if we spend money in universal blank ways, we spend an awful lot of money very quickly for maybe little impact. If we can actually focus in a particular groups, whether that's the student that is really struggling and maybe the student parent, whether it's the student that's coming with a disability, whether it's the family that is working all the hours but maybe not getting support, and there are two or three kids in college at one time. So those are three examples of cohorts that I want to target in this budget in a targeted way and say, let's get a bit of extra help to those particular groups, you know, and other groups as well. There's a variety of different scenarios. And I think if we do that, it can be more effective.
0: And yeah, I see where you're coming from. But I suppose there is, you know, there every budget, there is, it's not going to be able to reach everyone, unfortunately. Yeah. And there will still be people who will not be better off. But just looking at the students, it seems so, even though time and time again, there are student supports announced by the government every year, these students are not out for no reason protesting. There seems to be a very, you know, deep-rooted issue within the student life at the moment. They're struggling to make ends meet, sleeping on bedroom floors, the student union presidents were saying. I mean, realistically, can you say that this budget is going to change things so drastically that next year we won't see another protest like this again?
1: So I remember student protests when I was in college. That's 30 years ago. So there's always been student protests. There always will be student protests. They're absolutely right to come out and have their say and express their concerns. I wish we had enough money to throw it so that no students ever needed to protest again. But in the real world, I just don't think that's ever going to happen. There's always going to be issues. This year's changed. You know, this year, you know, rightly, the students have a big focus on accommodation. And, you know, I might talk about that in a minute, what I'm doing on that. That is a big stretch. The housing crisis affect students as much, if not more, than everybody else. And that's part of the problem with student accommodation at the moment. But I would say, though, in student accommodation, there are a lot of digs beds still available. And some students maybe don't, you know, are keen on taking up a digs bed. But if a student is looking at commuting 3 or 4 hours every day, and I've read a lot of stories over the last couple of weeks, I've been talking to the colleges and I'm talking to digs providers. These are people, families, that might have a bed in the house, maybe on, say, the Lexham Maynooth in our case, or Kilcock or whatever, you know, in the area around the college. Families that make a bed or two beds available every year at a reasonable price. Sometimes there's meals in cupboards, sometimes there isn't. But it's a home from home scenario. And actually, we did some research over the summer. And any student that's been in a digs bed, in a digs room, has actually recommended it highly. Three quarters of them said they'd recommend it to a friend. It works out well for the household as well, because they can, up to €14,000 is tax free. There's a tax break given with that. So you have a lot of people who have a room or two free, maybe their own children have gone up and left, and they're saying, right, well, let's make it available to a student. It's on the doorstep of the college. The student gets a home from home. And particularly, I would always say, for kind of maybe first or second years, you know, maybe the time you're into a later stage in college, you've made friends, you're kind of agreed sharing arrangements on an apartment or whatever. But if you're coming up from another side of the country and you don't really know your way around, a room in a family home near the college might be a very attractive first step. And then make your friends by all means and branch out, maybe subsequent years. But what I've been told is a huge amount of those digs beds, right here in Kildare, for example, I know right now there are beds available and they haven't been taken up. And some of them are telling me they didn't hear any inquiries. So, you know, I get that people have particular wants and asks, but there are a variety of different solutions out there as well. And I would just say to any student, if they are struggling, if they're doing a long commute, there are digs beds still available right across the country.
0: You say reasonable prices, Minister. I mean, the reasonable prices we're talking about now is from €750 up. Now, listen, students will take that because they are desperate to get a roof over their head. But there seems to be some kind of detachment from the actual reality. You're saying to students, no, there is a place available for you here, but you're going to be asked to pay anywhere from at least €750 up.
1: For
0: digs and for okay. One room where usually they're asked to leave over the weekend as well. That is a huge amount for a college student who's maybe working part-time. What kind of student life, college life is that?
1: Sure, but 750 a month compared to, say, I've heard prices mentioned of 1200 a month, 1500 a month, you know, to rent an apartment. So I suppose 750 a month, put that basis, you know, 750 euro per month, to have a room over your head, to you know, be walking distance from the college, a safe, secure environment. You know, at the same time, I suppose it is an option if people want to examine it. And it actually hasn't been priced that I've heard as a complaint about digs. People say maybe they want to have their own place, and I completely get that, of course. But I do think if people are struggling, that they should certainly consider. And it's not me saying this. The research that we did when we spoke to hundreds and thousands of students over the summer, we conducted an MAROC survey, was 3/4 of students said it was actually a really good experience and they'd recommend it to a friend. So I just think it's worth bearing that in mind. And then on the wider accommodation, so one of the reasons last year I increased all the maintenance grants was so that I was conscious that students had costs and the cost of living is not getting any cheaper. So I actually put more money in students' pockets last year by increasing all the grants, and I increased the thresholds, which meant that more people could avail of the grants than ever before. So I am every year trying to do that, trying to help with the cost that students face. I'm also looking at things like placements. If students have to go on a placement, some might be sent to another part of the country, some might be put into the workforce, some might be put into a lab or whatever for period of time. I'm looking at if there's costs associated with that, can we give them a grant towards that? So I'm all the time looking at what are the expenses that students face, the specific expenses, and can we do some kind of scheme that helps to meet those? And I've introduced a number of those, and I can keep on doing those in this budget and other budgets as well.
0: I'd be interested in knowing listeners' views on this, especially if you have students in your family home. You yourself are a student, about the realities of it now. We'd love to hear your thoughts on this as well on 0833 97 97 97. And so as we will be waiting for next week's budget 2027 announcements, Minister, I understand you are busy this morning, but thanks for taking the time on the Kildare Today show, both talking about the National Skills Council's 2026 statement of advice and those protests yesterday, and looking ahead to budget 2027. So messages that are coming in on 0833 97 97 97. One listener says that we should have free fees for students. Deputy Lawless can well afford the tuition fees, says David. And another listener has texted in just in relation, saying that Ireland could not run a sweet shop. Be interested in knowing, and again, I know we were talking about the students and that protest yesterday, but overall, just for budget 2027, I mean, what are your views, your thoughts on it? Do send your messages in on 0833 97 97 97. More are coming in, especially in relation to the Conkers and the peppermint oil. I'll catch up with them after the break.
2: Kildare Today with Hannah Kelly. With

0: talks aimed at resolving the Drumcree parade dispute have broken up without agreement as a legal appeal over the contentious march is scheduled now for Monday. The Portadown district of the Unionist Orange Order wants to complete its traditional route for the first time in almost 30 years after the parade's commission ruled they should be allowed along the Garvahee Road, but the coalition of residents in the largely nationalist area is opposed to the march going ahead. Dominic Bryan is a professor of anthropology at Queen's University, whose research examines political rituals, public space, symbols and identity, and as well conflict in Northern Ireland. And Professor Bryan joins me on the line now. Professor, good morning. Thanks for taking our call on the show.
1: Morning, Hannah.
0: So I suppose going back to last week when it was first announced that the Orange Order Parade was given permission to march along Garvahee Road, that's the first time in 28 years that this was given the go-ahead. How deep does this really go? Like, to give people more context, I mean, it's quite a convoluted issue.
1: At one level, anybody looking from the outside would ask a question either like, why can't you just let these 30 men walk down this road? Or equally, they might say, well, why do those 30 men have to go down that road when they can take another route back from the church to their hall? So from the outside, it looks like a very strange thing. But what it is part of a sort of systems of rituals and symbols and meanings which are really important to people. So Portadown in County Armagh is very close to where the Orange Order was founded. The Orange Order is an all-male Protestant organization which commemorates the Battle of the Boyne, where the Protestant king defeats the Catholic king, but became a real central organization in organizing Ulster Unionism in the north of Ireland. It became part of government, so there was only three ministers between 1921 and 1972 in the Northern Ireland government that weren't in the Orange Order, and that was because two of them were women. So it goes deep into the identities that Protestants, not all Protestants, but a significant number of Protestants have in the North. However, for Catholics and nationalists, it's part of a system of control that they've experienced over the years. They have not got to have their marches and parades in places that they've wanted to take them. They experience many hundreds of parades around them all the time. And around the peace process, it became obvious that some areas, not a lot, but some areas, residents of those Catholic areas were not prepared to have those orange parades marching through their area. And the conflict that arose in the 1990s, Portadown, the Drumcree Parade, was the most important. It was the most symbolic for both sides, to put it that way. Mm. And the policing of it was highly violent. There was violence all around it. People died as a result of that conflict. And the Parades Commission was set up to try and deal with all that. So when we got that decision last week, should I say, it was quite a surprise to a lot of us.
0: It really was. And I remember the discussion here. A few of us in the newsroom weren't actually even born when that conflict happened in the 90s. But so to get a sense of it, like I've been asking my parents, like what were they thinking of it? And they were shocked that it went ahead. And I think that was kind of the consensus from a lot of people. Yeah. I suppose with your research background, you know, you are really viewing this dispute through the lens of identity and who has a sense of ownership over public space, over Portadown and Garvahee.
1: It's always been a core issue in the running of the Northern Ireland state. So in many countries, of course, expressing your national identity is one that's widely accepted by lots of people in the country. But when you have a conflict over identity, as we do in Northern Ireland, where bluntly speaking, two groups of people feel they're a part of a different national identity, those sorts of rituals that in many countries would be taken as normative, that everybody can participate in, become divisive. And we have lots of those sorts of conflicts. We have conflicts over bonfires. We have conflicts over memorials. We have flags flying over lampposts. We argue over anthems, football shirts, Gaelic shirts. All of these things become symbolic of that division. And whilst we have created a peace process in Northern Ireland, which many people are rightfully proud of, whilst we have changed the environment dramatically, we still have a deeply divided on society on ethno-national grounds. We haven't got beyond these sort of boundary marking disputes.
0: I was going to ask, is this really, it wasn't a case that it was resolved and put to bed. It kind of just brought everything back up. 28 years of peace, but there is still something lying under the surface there.
1: Yeah, there is. Now, you can have a divide.

0: people being able to have their rights to express their identity in the public space. And the Parades Commission, on the whole, it has to be said, has been a rather successful mechanism in doing that. I think probably people were resting on their laurels and mistakes were made in the way they went about their processes of making this decision. And unfortunately, it has meant something that was, as you say, still very much unresolved has now become a central problem again.
1: And how, like, what does compromise look like now? Because for one side, the Orange Parade, they can legally walk this route, but for those on Gravahi Road who are mainly nationalists, this march is bringing back quite a traumatic history. So where does that kind of the balance come into play?
0: Well, in a sense, at the moment, the unionists, the Orangemen, are saying that they have won the right to have this procession. I would argue that they've always had the right. I mean, the right has always existed, but in law and under human rights, the law in Northern Ireland and also under the European Convention of Human Rights, the state, in certain circumstances, has the right to restrict those rights. And partly that's because the residents group themselves also have a set of rights. Mm. And it was felt, in the main, that because of the outworkings of this event, that it was justified for the state to restrict the rights of the Orangemen to have this route. Now, the thing that I suppose we're all asking is, has anything changed enough to make a difference around that? And in my view, until we have a seriously improved set of relationships in Portadown, then it is very difficult to see how a peaceful event can take place. So at the moment, the police, I think wisely, have decided, despite the fact that the Parades Commission have allowed this route to take place, the police have decided they are not going to use physical force to remove protesters, and I think that's the right decision.
1: And again, at the moment, we're now in the sixth day of this standoff. The Northern Ireland Secretary, Chris Bryant, has described the situation as being between a rock and a hard place after last night's unsuccessful negotiation at Hillsborough Castle. Again, representatives from the Orange Order and Gravahi Road residents were at that, and it's just a thing of waiting and seeing about the court case that is on Monday. But Professor, thanks for taking our call on the Kildare Today show this morning. That was Dominic Bryan, Professor of Anthropology at Queen's University. It comes as there hasn't been any settled agreement, but we'll just have to wait and see over the weekend how this develops and wait for Monday when that court case does happen. I know a lot of people were texting in about it over the past few days, and I'd love to know your thoughts about it now on 0833 97 97 97.
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1: You're very welcome into the second hour of this morning's Kildare Today show. Still to come between now and 11 o'clock, the Housing Association for Integrated Living supported more than 700 people last year, including those with long-term mental health difficulties. 13 schools around Nice are now signed up to the Go Phone Free initiative, with an awareness week coming up. And of course, we'll have a sport preview later this morning around 22 or quarter to 11. Catching up on some messages that have come in on 0833 97 97 97. Hannah, you're too young to remember seeing the Protestants spitting on Catholic children trying to walk to school when Drumcree kicked off before. Little girls crying, not understanding why. It's shameful. Yeah, I mean, like, I wasn't even born when that was happening, so I'm kind of only getting secondhand sources, my parents telling me, you know, other people in work saying just the extent of what was happening up north at the time. And other listeners texted in regards to petrol and diesel prices. I think the prices are cheap when compared to the coffee I see people walking around with every day. It's 5 to 6 euro a pop, and a pint of beer at 6 to 7 euro, says Peter. You can keep them coming in or call us on 045 898 999, and the message can be passed on in

0: into studio. But first, a group of mothers and mothers-to-be have called for private maternity care to be protected, calling on the Health Minister, Jennifer Carroll McNeill, to act, saying plans to phase out private care from HSE hospitals were not discussed with the public. In June of this year, the Rotunda Hospital was in a standoff with the government and HSE over its decision to allow consultants on public-only contracts to do work for private patients on the grounds of the Rotunda, which is not allowed. And the Health Minister threatened to defund the hospital over its position, and in the end, the hospital climbed down, with the board stating that consultants on public-only contracts would no longer treat private patients. Our Maternity Choice Ireland has since been established and is lobbying for the preservation of private care, and the group has launched a petition which has gathered nearly 8,000 signatures. Megan Kenny is a spokesperson with the group and joins me now. Megan, good morning. Thanks for taking our call.
1: Good morning, Hannah. Thanks for having me.
0: So it sounds like our Maternity Choice Ireland is still a relatively new group. Was it set up on the back of this controversy regarding public and private maternity care?
1: Yeah, absolutely. So Sláinte Care as a government policy was brought in 2017, and the effect that it would have on maternity care kind of flew under the radar until this year. So 2023 is where we saw consultants moving onto a public-only contract. And it was through the controversy with Rotunda that actually put Sláinte Care and the effects of it on maternity care into the public realm, if you will. So, you know, women got together, started liking and sharing, commenting on posts. And then one woman, who's the founder of our group, Emma, established the group. And through that, women kind of came knocking on the door. I was included in that and asked to be involved. So we're a grassroots group of mothers from a different variety of backgrounds, from marketing to the legal profession to human resources. And we've come together to bring about change and to try and get a derogation from this policy in maternity care. And I suppose at the beginning, we came together and we thought, right, private care is the only model of care that offers continuity. So you get to see the same person throughout your maternity care, which is so important. But now, through investigation, research, meeting the clinicians, we are very, very concerned that the removal of private maternity care is actually going to disimprove maternity care in Ireland for all women and for women that are currently in the public system as well.
0: And I know that kind of seems to be the crux of when this whole discussion and controversy started in June. The word that was, although there was contracts being mentioned and consultants and the government being involved in the HSE, what mothers on the ground and those who've experienced, you know, being pregnant, giving birth, and those who are expecting, the main word was choice. We just want the choice of choosing it, whether we want to go public or private.
1: Exactly. And this is a chosen pathway that 33% of women make. So again, some people are commenting that this private pathway is for elite women or, you know, women of means. It is absolutely not. 33% of women are choosing this pathway. And because this pathway offers something that you cannot get in the public maternity care system. So it's consultant-led care. So you are under the care of a consultant rather than midwifery-led care. And it also allows for continuity of care. So you see the same consultant at every visit. It also allows for more scans. So you're getting scanned every single month rather than the few scans that is offered in the public system. And for a lot of women, this is chosen because it's survival for them. Like, we have heard from mothers that have experienced neonatal loss and women that have gone through years of IVF and fertility treatment to grow their families, women that have been victims of sexual assault that want to be able to choose a female physician in this vulnerable time of their lives. And for us, it just seems like it is apparent in this day and age that the government are removing choice when it comes to women's health. And when, you know, as an Irish woman, we've battled for choice for long enough. It feels like in this day and age that we are removing a chosen pathway that so many of us choose without replacing it with anything. And we heard from a clinical director, she described it as it's the removal by guillotine without replacement. And our motto is very simple: do not remove until you improve. We believe that all women should be afforded continuity of care. We believe all women should be able to choose their own doctor. But this is something that is even offered to us. So we're saying to the government, redirect your focus, redirect on improving the public system, and then you could look at removing this once similar could be offered in the public system, but it just simply will not be offered.
0: And I was going to ask, Megan, because by the sounds of private care, that sounds like just the basic rights that anyone should have when going through pregnancies, getting the continuity, getting those scans, kind of having the same consultant. Like, this, by the sounds of it, that should just be what's offered publicly. You shouldn't have to pay privately for that kind of care. So now I can imagine the concern is, if everything moves to the public system, the public system is already not working to where it should be. So there's concerns about how that's going to operate.
1: Exactly. Yeah, we do. We fundamentally believe that this that level of care should be offered to all women. But now, by removing that, you're entering or adding 33% more women into the public system. Now, we've seen in Cork that there's now question marks of whether the domino scheme will be offered because of midwifery shortages there. There's the hiring freeze in Galway. We've heard from women the length and breadth of the country that the system is so stretched as it is. Wait times are particularly long. The level of care women are getting in the hospital, it's stretched. And the fact that the government are wanting to take away a pathway that 33% of women choose and put these women into an already stretched system just seems like we could be heading towards big controversy, which is what nobody wants, because we're talking about the wives or the lives of mothers and babies here. Mm. So it feels like the government are gambling with our health and the health of our children, which is just something we will not stand for. And that's what's brought this group together and has created such passionate people that are behind us. And we know we are having meetings. Like, we've been in Leinster House, we've met with a number of politicians, we've met with clinicians, we've met with obstetricians. And the message from the obstetricians and the hospital is very simple. They believe that a layer of safety is being removed here as well through the removal of private care. And we're trying to make sure that the TDs are hearing our voices on this, because I don't think anybody wants controversy on their hands.
0: And the Journal published quite a big piece yesterday on the Health Minister, Carol McNeill, being flooded with emails from the public who are expressing anger and disappointments at the government's stance on this, you know, removing that private healthcare choice and moving more to the public model. And many members of the public accused the minister of removing women's choice over their care. Are you surprised to hear that many emails were being sent to the health minister? Does it really solidify what our Maternity Choice Ireland is highlighting in regard to this phase out of private maternity care?
1: Yeah, it does. And to be honest, women just want to be heard. So when this was being enacted, women were not consulted. Pregnant mothers were not consulted. And that has been very clear. And now our Maternity Choice is giving women a platform. We are saying to them, we want to hear your voice. We want to represent you. And women are just trying to get the message out there that do not remove until you improve. And in the short time that our page has been available, we have 8,000 followers. So that's 8,000 women who are following our page, who believe in what we're saying. And then, you know, those women are members of families. They are daughters. They are sisters. There are so many people that are affected by this. And I think the fact that this made public news this summer, and there's already 8,000 followers on the page, I think we can only assume that that's going to grow and grow. And the campaign is simple. We want women to come onto our page. We want you to tag your TDs. We want you to send letters. We want you to mail your TDs. We want you to email Jennifer Carol McNeill and make sure our voices are heard now, because we have been ignored for long enough.
0: And Megan, for those people who are listening, wanting to look at our Maternity Choice Ireland, see the work, where can they find the group on social media or online?
1: Yeah, it's online. So we have an Instagram page, Our Maternity Choice Ireland is the handle. And on there, you can see we have a petition that's live with nearly 8,000 signatures. And we also have a template letter there. So you can come download the template letter, sign it yourself and send it off to your TDs if you believe in what we're standing for and you want your voice to be heard. Also on Sundays, it's very interesting. There's a lot of people asking, you know, why do women choose private care? On a Sunday, we post a story that has been sent to us by a mother who's gone through the maternity system and chose private care themselves. So we're really trying to be a platform for women's voices to be shared as well. And every Sunday we share a new story of a woman who for her private care was a lifeline.
0: And that Instagram can be found. It's Our Maternity Choice Ireland. But Megan, thanks for joining us on the show, letting listeners know about the group that's been set up over, like, since the summer, since this controversy really began, and highlighting just what women are asking for now when it comes to just the basic health and rights they have when being pregnant. That is Megan Kelly, spokesperson with Our Maternity Choice Ireland. Again, they're lobbying for preservation of private care, and it's launched a petition which has gathered almost 8,000 signatures online. Again, that is Our Maternity Choice Ireland. You can find them on Instagram as well. We can send those details over to you. But Megan, thanks for taking our call on the Kildare Today Show.
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0: Now, just in breaking news here and local news for Kildare, following the discovery of a body of a female, the missing person appeal in respect of Aisling Kelly, who is 68 years old, who was reported missing from her home in Newbridge on Tuesday, September 29th. It has been stood down. Again, our thoughts and prayers with Aisling's family, and just for everyone involved there. I know there's a huge search around Newbridge, and there's a lot of publicity online looking for her, but it has been stood down following the discovery of a body of a female. And Garda Síochána say they would like to thank the public and the media for their assistance. But again, our thoughts with the family of Aisling Kelly. You can keep your messages coming into us here to KFM on 0833 97 97 97, or call us on 045 898 999, and they will be able to pass those messages on to us here in studio. A reminder, we will have our sport preview closer to 11 o'clock in about 15, 20 minutes or so. It is a busy weekend sporting action. But first, the Housing Association for Integrated Living supported more than 700 people last year, with 98% of its tenants and clients with long-term mental health difficulties able to maintain their housing. HALE is the Housing Association for Integrated Living. It owns and manages 486 homes, including 17 here in Kildare. And joining me on the line now is Martina Smith, CEO of HALE. Martina, good morning. Thanks for taking our call.
4: Good morning, Hannah, and thank you very much for having us on today to talk about this great organisation that provides housing and support within Kildare.
0: Mm-hmm. And I was going to ask, Martina, for those who may not know of HALE, what exactly is it, and what kind of support does it provide, and for what people?
4: So HALE, Housing Association for Integrated Living, was founded in 1985, so we celebrated last year 40 years, and we're an approved housing body and also a registered charity. And we provide high quality social housing, and also, as you said, there are over 486 homes across the country, with 17 homes in Kildare, and about 71% of our homes are for people with mental health support needs, and to help them live independently in their homes and in their community, we have a specialised visiting mental health tenancy sustainment support to help them maintain their homes and their tenancies. And as you said there as well, we've got quite a high tenancy sustainment rate across all of our units, our homes, and we work very closely with other partners in delivering our homes and also providing that support. So we'd work very closely with the HSE, with Kildare Local Authority and Department of Housing.
0: Mm, and looking at those people, for especially those with mental health difficulties, I know it can be so important to having a secure home, and that is so beneficial to someone's mental health.
4: Absolutely. The provision is so important to keeping people well within their homes. Our support is person-centred to help them sustain their tenancy, and it gives them confidence and security should anything happen in the future, if they need to go into hospital or they need help. Our support workers are there to help them. They'll always have the security of their tenancy. Their tenancy will be there for them. So initially we would work with our tenants pre-tenancy before they have their tenancy agreement, before they get their home, to make sure they're ready. And because for many people this will be the first step out of homelessness or hospitalisation or long-term institutional care, so this is a big step for them to move into their own independent tenancy. And then we support them for 9 months to a year depending on their requirements, and we pull back then and provide what we call a tenant liaison service. So we check in a couple of times a year to make sure they're okay and that they're happy with their home and their tenancy. Mm. And we spend a lot of time engaging people into the community, trying to help them find work, education, get involved in local community activities. And as well, to complement that service, we also have 23 peer support workers who are people with lived experience.
0: I suppose it's important to have that, the lived experience people on board as well, because they will know more than anyone, I suppose, how important this can be and kind of the step-by-step process for someone maybe who's new to Hale and is going through it for the first time.
4: Absolutely, it's critical, and it's good to have somebody to talk to about all of that. And last year we had over 80 one-to-one peer support connections, and we had over 300 peer-led events. And they're really important as well. We have gardening groups, music groups, football, book club, walking clubs, and it's all about promoting health and well-being, and also connection is so important with other people.
0: Of course.
4: And being able to talk, I suppose, independently to them. You know, we're professionals, we're providing a professional service, but it's important that they have somebody else to talk through that with.
0: And Martina, you were saying that Hale celebrated its 40th anniversary last year. I suppose now, 40 years on, is it seeing more of a demand for its services each year?
4: Absolutely. There's always a demand for our services, and quite a lot of local authorities are very keen that we work with them. We've recently, local authorities at the moment are producing their housing development action plans, and we've reached out to a number across the country, and they absolutely are very keen that Hale provide housing and support in their local authority areas, as the demand is well over 1,600 across the country.
0: And now I was reading with this report that Hale has put out, it's calling on government for funding certainty. I mean, what would that allow Hale to do in order to continue the support and meet the demand for how many people are looking for it now?
4: It's so important that we have access to sustainable funding models for our development, for our provision of our housing at the moment, because we need to provide more homes to meet the demand and, you know, assist local authorities and assist the government in achieving their targets and making sure that, you know, vulnerable groups aren't left behind in the numbers, and that we can, you know, be partners with other AHBs, with local authorities in delivering across the country and across Kildare. Kildare is one of our areas that we're very keen to grow in as well. And we have, there's an AHB forum next Thursday in Naas, which our team are attending, to make sure that we can talk to developers or potential partners there about opportunities anywhere in the county.
0: And for people listening this morning, Martina, and thinking that they'd like to learn more about Hale, where can they find out more information? Is there a website or social media that they can visit?
4: Yes, you can go onto our website, www.hale.ie. You can also, we're on LinkedIn at the moment. If anybody's on LinkedIn, they can find out more. They can also, our office number will be on the website. They can give us a quick call. We can send them some information. If people are interested in the housing element and allocation to our homes, they just need to make sure that they're on the housing waiting list, and that's all done through the local authority. So we have to take our nominations direct from the local authority, so we work quite closely with them on that. And if they have a mental health basis for their housing need as well, to make sure that that's highlighted within their application forms.
0: All right, and that is HAIL, HAIL.ie, the Housing Association for Integrated Living. It supported more than 700 people last year, and 98% of its tenants and clients with long-term mental health difficulties were able to maintain their housing. That was Martina Smith, CEO of HAIL, joining us this morning. Martina, lovely to chat to you, and thanks for joining us on the Kildare Today Show. Again, you can find out more information by going to their website, HAIL.ie, that is HAIL.ie. But thanks again, Martina, for taking our call. You can keep your messages coming in on 0833 97 97 97 or call us on 045 898 999 or pop us over an email, studio@kfmradio.com. You may remember last year we were talking about a Go Phone Free initiative. There's a Go Phone Free week which ran for a week in October, and I was speaking to Yana Drennan, who was involved in it last year, and Yana joins me again on the line this morning as the initiative is coming back with 13 schools around Naas now involved. Yana, good morning. Good to chat to you again on the show. And it's hard to believe that it's already been 1 year since we were speaking last year. But for listeners maybe who haven't heard of this Go Phone Free week and the initiative, it can be quite self-explanatory, I suppose, in the title. But there is more to it rather than just going without your phone with you for 7 days.
5: Exactly, and that's well said. So what it is really, it's a campaign that has been initiated by the Parents Associations of the Mercy Convent Primary School in Naas, together with all other primary schools really in Naas and the surrounding areas. And what it does, it is a voluntary initiative which invites parents collectively to agree to delay providing their children with the smartphone until they complete primary school, and also to keep social media off personal devices and respect the age rating on video games. And sometimes people think it's an outright ban on screen time, or that we would be anti-tech or anti-phones. It's not like that at all. It's all there is a lot of merit really to the internet and technology, the use of technology. But what we want to do really is we want to entice people to have a chat with their kids, to sit down with them, to have an open conversation around phones and the online world, and prepare our children for the world they will inevitably join. So it's not really about saying yes or no to something. It can be something as simple as saying not yet. So it's about delaying rather than denying, really.
0: And last year, yeah, of course it does. And last year there were 12 schools involved. This year there's 13 around Naas. What has the response been from schools and families who have taken part in it?
5: Yeah, it has been very, very positive, I have to say. And there are inquiries coming in. So we have Naas on board. We have schools in Clane, Rathmore, Two Mile House, Salins, Rathangan. And I'm getting inquiries from other schools as we go along in the year. People hear from it. So there's a little ripple effect, I guess, happening, which is something very, very positive. And I guess people are very aware, really, of the research and the evidence that has been out there that tells us that early smartphone use can lead to poor sleep, to body image concerns, things like reduced attention span, poor attention and listening skills, and that then is having an effect on the academic performance of the children. But even things like cyberbullying, concentration issues, depression and anxiety, all of those are really worrying trends that we see. And I suppose even in terms of policy making on a national level or at European level, we see new decisions are being made there. So the European Commission and President Ursula von der Leyen has just proposed the EU Kids Act in September 2026, just very recently. And then we all have heard about COCO's law, I suppose, an Irish law, which criminalizes online harassment, bullying, and non-consensual sharing of intimate images. So those kind of things, really, we're trying to prevent. We're basically trying to provide a platform for people where they talk to their kids, and I suppose allowing childhood to be a time for real world discovery in uninterrupted learning and face-to-face friendships, rather than spending maybe too much time at home on the screen on their own.
0: Of course, and it is a tricky one because we're so digitally focused now, and so many children, they want to have the phones because maybe all of their other friends have them, and it can be hard for parents to navigate because on one hand they don't want their children to feel left out by what
5: Correct.
0: Their friends
5: yeah.
0: are having, but it can be quite a dangerous place online. So this
5: yeah,
0: is really
5: yeah.
0: what this initiative is about. And as well, there's also a parent talk going to be held for this initiative on
5: there
0: Tuesday
5: is, yeah.
0: yeah,
5: that's correct. Yeah, so there's a GoPhone free happening next week in all schools really across Meath and the surrounding areas, and we have a lot of events happening, and one of our key events I guess is the Parents Information Evening led by Paula O'Connor. She's the lead educator in child online protection, and she's a psychotherapist. She's going to come in and speak to parents on Tuesday the 6th of October at 7 p.m. That's going to take place in the Mercy Convent, so everybody who is available is very, very welcome to come in on that night. And her talk is called Don't Be Mean Behind Your Screen, so that says it all really. And she's also leading workshops in the schools as well, so the older kids will be able to enjoy her workshops. And then there are other things also happening, really, and very exciting program of events. We have a good lineup of different games and workshops. There's a dress-up day on the Wednesday in some schools, and other schools it's another day where the children are invited to wear the GoPhone-free colours, blue, yellow and green. We have a really lovely a company coming in called Windshoke, and it's Woodlands Craft and Bemusement Games. They are looking after the younger children, and they are going to entertain our younger children with handcrafted wooden games like chess or snakes and ladder, and they have created out of native Irish trees those games, so the children are able to enjoy those and play, I guess. There also is Ruben the Entertainer, who comes in, and certain schools have booked him in. He is a very well received comedian, actually, so he does an interactive comedy show. Two shows he has, one is called Hacked, the other one is called Distracted, and he focuses, I guess, on the addictive nature of screen time in a fun way and in a very engaging way. And we have a creative art competition as well. I'd like to get that in as well. So we have a creative art competition called Toys versus Tech that's happening throughout the week. And so children are invited to create posters or poems or rhyme or comic strips or even little video clips if they like, with permission of their teachers. And then the winning pieces will be exhibited in Meath Library at the end, at the beginning of next week, actually. From next week on, it'll be displayed there for everybody to come and look at for the until the end of October.
0: It sounds like a jam-packed week for GoPhone Free Week.
5: There's a lot going on. Yeah.
0: From October 5th to October 9th, yeah, and I suppose the most important question is, if parents listening, they want to get involved, you know, take part in any of these events next week, where can they find out more information about GoPhone Free?
5: Yeah, so they can get in touch with us, so they can get in touch with any of the parents' associations of their schools, or maybe ask for the GoPhone Free representatives. There are usually two or three people involved in each of the schools, and we have an email address as well if you'd like to get in touch. It's gophonefreenace@gmail.com if you have any queries, any questions, come and talk to us. So we are always open to help parents along, I guess, to navigate the social pressures from their children and other parents regarding smartphone ownership, and, you know, basically create a safer and healthier online environment for everybody, and
0: of course
5: help promote a childhood that encourages, I guess, a bit more time for physical activity and social interaction, a bit more time for traditional play. which are very crucial really for the development of a child.
0: Jana, it was great talking to you this year again. Maybe we'll be chatting next year about the next year's GoFundMeFree initiative. But thanks so much for letting us know about that. It's running from October 5th to October 9th, GoFundMeFree Week. That was Jana Drennan, organiser of the GoFundMeFree initiative, joining us on the show. If you want any of that information passed on, do let us know here. We'll send it to you. Just get in touch, 0833 97 97 97.
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0: Now, Clem Ryan and Leinster Leader sports editor Tommy Callaghan joined in the studio now to have a look at that weekend sporting action. This weekend, the focus is on the Jo Malin Mosher Senior Women's Championship Final, the National Electrical Wholesale Intermediate Final, I should say, and then the relegation semi-finals. Good morning to you both.
6: Morning, Heather.
7: Morning, Hannah.
6: Be an absolutely crammed weekend of sport on the GAA front, not to mention KDFL soccer, rugby, AIL and URC. We have the Women's Super League basketball starting this weekend with Leixlip-based Flomax Liffey Celtics in action against Limerick tomorrow evening at 6 o'clock. And Naas Hockey Club have been in touch, a big round of fixtures for their men's and women's teams over the weekend as well. But focusing on the GAA then, we have the football you've just mentioned, we have ladies football county finals, and we have the Cool Slitters Camogie county semi-finals in the various grades as well. Let's begin then, Tommy, with a look at what's happening in the championship. And I suppose we'll start with this evening. And we have the National Electrical Wholesales Intermediate relegation semi-final there, Monastrevin against Strafford. And how that might go. Actually, I'll tell you what, we'll change that and we'll start with the senior quarterfinals. How about that?
7: Yeah, okay.
6: And that action begins tomorrow afternoon with Ger McNally reporting on two games in Cedral St. Conrad's Park. Selbridge against Raheens at 4 o'clock, Tommy, followed at 6 o'clock, a tie against Maynooth.
7: Yeah, Clem, I suppose the main thing would be if the four seeded teams from the four semi-final, the four semi-finalists from last year, they were seeded this year, first time ever that happened. And they're all in action, of course, this weekend, and it'll be interesting to see, can the four of them advance to the semi-final. The four of them are hot favourites, very hot favourites, to win their each game. Starting with Selbridge and Raheens, due off at 4 o'clock. Selbridge came to Group A there with 4 points, defeated Clay and Allenwood and Johnstown Bridge. Raheens finished second in Group C, won by a tie. That also included Kilcock and Salins. I suppose that game, that match went right down to the wire. At one stage it looked like Raheens were out, and it depended on the way the other match was going, but then Raheens finished strong to get a very worthwhile draw. I still think Selbridge probably would be, or were certainly favourites to win it. I think Raheens, they're a bit hot and cold at the minute. But the championship will always bring the best out in them, and it'll be a good tight game. I do expect Selbridge, if they play to perform, to get over the line though. Selbridge can be a bit watery at times, but they have a lot of good footballers on their side, and I'd give that vote to Selbridge.
6: Okay, a tie Maynooth, last year's champions,
7: yeah.
6: Have had a mixed kind of...
7: They're not certainly not playing as well as they were last year, but then they're coming in nice and quietly, nearly under the radar. I wouldn't say they're playing as well. Their team is a bit in and out. They started the last day without Kevin Feely. He was obviously injured. He was on the line and doing water boy actually. Cahal McCarron only came on. The Kelly boys, Niall is not as influential at the minute as he can be. There's a lot more in him, I can tell you. And overall though, they're after getting through reasonably well. I'd say they're quite happy where they are, you know. Maynooth are a decent side. They would be fairly well outsiders at this stage. They played very well in their previous game. Again, I'll go with a tie because to have the championship pedigree there from last year. Very difficult now to do back-to-back senior championships. Very, very difficult. But they're coming in slowly but surely, and they should have enough to get over a tie. Paddy Mahoney is the big man for Manute there. He scored 110 in the last game.
6: Right, those two games tomorrow at 4 o'clock, 6 o'clock, and we're extending Saturday afternoon sports beat until 9 o'clock tomorrow evening for live updates from both those senior games. We'll also have the intermediate, we'll get to that in a while, and our coverage of the Club Hurling and Football Championship this year is in association with FJS Plant in Naas, and they're your local Kubota dealer and suppliers of quality construction, agricultural and ground care equipment. On to Sunday then, Tommy, the two remaining Joe Malamo senior football quarterfinals in St. Conlon's Park again. 2 o'clock, it's Johnstown Bridge against Naas, and followed at 4 o'clock by Moorfield against Sarsfields. Live coverage of those games as well on Sunday. Are we looking at Naas as hot favourites?
7: Oh, Tommy? Yeah, Naas are roaring hot favourites to win this one. No disrespect to Johnstown Bridge. Johnstown Bridge will be delighted to get this far. They struggled at times, but they got over the line. Naas look to be in a different league at the moment. It'll be interesting to see how they play from here on in. They're still without their captain Owen Doyle. I don't know whether Owen will be fit. He hasn't played, don't think he's played any championship this year. He's there all the time, all right, but yeah, I think he has a bit of a back problem or something. But it'd be great to see him back in, and I say Naas would be delighted to have him back in as well. Look at the 8-1 on to win this one. You know, Derek Heron, Alex Byrne, Ryan Sinkey, the McDermott boys, Mark Maguire, Jack Kevitt, you know, Brian Byrne, Cahill Daly. There's no end to them. Yeah. And the one thing that Naas have that a lot of teams don't have is to have a bench. And they have a very good bench. And lads to come on the pitch off that bench for Naas, know this is an opportunity for them to get onto that team. You know, whether they're 5 points ahead, 10 points ahead, or what, if they're ahead at all, it makes no difference. But that's the difference between Naas and the rest of them at the moment. Naas are, they're very, very good 15, but they have a very, very good bench. Johnstown will give it all, but I just can't see them. I can't see them really putting it up to them.
6: All right, okay. Now we should have a cracker of a game with the local derby of Moorfield against Sarsfields at 4 o'clock. What are you looking at here?
7: Well, you're looking at a local derby, you know, and I mean, it's great. Local derbies are the lifeblood of GAA, especially at club level. Yes. They are at inter-county level as well, you know, the neighbouring counties. But when it comes to club level, you can't beat a local derby, and there's no doubt about it. Sarsfields and Moorfield, they'll go at it hell for leather, both of them. They've met, Moorfield got to the league final, as we said here, last week or 2 weeks ago, put it up to Naas for a long time. They looked like they were going to be beaten by 8 or 9 points. Got it back to a couple of points in the end. Naas do. They met again now in the earlier. Naas did. Moorfield and Naas again. Moorfield put it up to them before bowing out by a couple of points. Sarsfields will be coming into this one as one of the favourites to win the championship, and they'll be coming in as firm favourites to win on Sunday as well. That. Probably it'll go out the door, it'll go out the window as soon as the ball is thrown in, you know. Yeah. Once you go, step over that white line, the ball is in, that's it.
6: Anyone who's played in local derbies says you have yourself, Tommy.
7: Yeah, look at that. It can be a break of a ball, it can be one early and it can be one late, you know. I mean, if Sarsfield's got a run on Moorfield earlier on, that'll put them in a great position. The longer Moorfield can hang into the game, the better for them, you know.
6: And you know, with local derbies as well, it's not about just the win on the day, it's about bragging rights for the whole year.
7: Yeah, well, yeah, I mean, it's just, okay. There's always plenty of banter around you, but you know, one way or the other. Nothing
6: too bad or anything.
7: Not nowadays. Right, no, but I mean, when you're looking at Sarsfield, I mean, the chap there, Cottle White, at wing back, he's a revelation this year. He's an up and coming, has a huge future ahead of him, playing brilliant football. Shane Ryan is playing terribly well. Bolton, Ryan Carney, if he's playing, he could have a soccer match. But the Lumsden Cup final is on. He could be involved in there. Barry Coffey, Conor O'Donovan. Then you go to Moorfield, Mark Dempsey, the county man, playing very well. James Murray, Aaron Masterson. There's not a midfielder in the club scene playing better than Aaron Maston at the moment. Young Evan O'Brien, up and coming forward, very, you know, all these lads, Ryan Moore. Then you have the experienced lads, a fellow by the name of Liam Callaghan and Kevin Murnaghan. Them would be experienced lads now, and I mean experienced.
6: It runs in the family, yeah. Tommy. A chip off the old block.
7: I wouldn't say that, no.
6: Would he? Yeah,
7: but,
6: I'd say so.
7: Look, it does point to a win for Sarsfields, but as I say, the longer Murphy can hang into that game, we'll see what happens.
6: We know as a sports editor and journalist of a lifetime that one must adopt a neutral stance, but I'm sure you'd be wearing mentally a particular colour scarf.
7: Oh, I'd be
6: you. I'd be right
7: down the middle as usual, Claire.
6: Yeah, of course. Right, Tommy, let's go from the senior quarterfinals to the semi-finals of the National Electrical Wholesale Intermediate Football Championship. Now, time beginning to move on a bit now, so let's get through these. Game two of those semi-finals are tomorrow, and again, we'll have live updates from these games with Seamus Dillon. Grange Nolven against Suncroft. That game is at 5 o'clock, followed at 7 o'clock by Milltown against Rathangan.
7: Yeah.
6: Both in Mangar pitch one.
7: Yeah, Milltown Rathangan would probably be looked as the two stronger team left out of four. They're clashing, of course, and either of them would have been looked upon as being expected to get to be very close at the end of the championship. Just to go back to Grange Nolva and Suncroft. Suncroft are the surprise packets of this year. There's not a doubt in the world. And I think I've gone against Suncroft in every round of the championship this year. So I won't upset them this year or this week by going against them. They had a good win over Tomile House, 2-9-9, I think it was, and Grange, listen, it's going to be it'll be a tight game. If Suncroft can bring their A game with them, I mean, they're playing particularly well, their confidence must be up, but at the end of the day, I'll go with Grange, but I wouldn't be surprised one way or the other what way that one goes.
6: Okay,
7: the
6: other one, Rathangan.
7: Milltown Rathangan again. Milltown beat Leixlip by a point in this one, and would you believe they bet them last year by a point, and exactly the same manner, a breach in injury time. And I'll give that one to Milltown. Rathangan had a good win in over Round Towers in the last round, 122-209. They played particularly well in the second half, but I think Milltown played in Division 1 this year. Granted, they were relegated. Very unlucky to be relegated, but I'll go with Milltown.
6: And finally, Tommy, the Tom Cross Transport Junior Football Semi-Finals. They're in Mangard Park on Sunday afternoon as well. Kappa playing Kill at 3 o'clock. Ballymore Uses against St. Kevin's at 5 o'clock. With respect to Kappa and Kill, the big two there seem to be pitched against each other, Ballymore and St. Kevin's. How do you see those two semi-finals?
7: Very, very similar as the intermediate, Clem, as you say. Ballymore and Kevin's would have been the two favourites. I tipped Ballymore to go all the way at the start of this, and Kevin's, it'll be a right good game. I still think Ballymore might just get over the line. And in the other one, Kappa and Kill, I saw Kill defeat Castle Mitchell by 13 in the last round. I was very impressed with them. Kappa had a good win over at Coffee, but I'll give that 4 to Kill.
6: All right, Tommy, quick word then. We'll just go through the fixtures for the ladies' football county final. The senior county final is tonight. It's Eatstown against Kilcullen. That's in Seadrill, St. Connors Park at 7:45. The junior A final tomorrow sees Salons against Milltown at 12, with the intermediate final being Kappa against Nace at 2 o'clock. And the Camogie have the Cool Slitters Camogie Championship semi-finals this weekend. The first named at home. All games tomorrow are at 4 o'clock except one. Senior semi-finals, Maynooth against Selbridge, Nace against St. Lawrence's. Intermediate semi-finals, Wolf Tones against Selbridge and Leixlip against Johnstown Bridge. An intermediate relegation final, it's Athy against Arklok. And the junior A semi-finals are Strachan against Moorfield, busy weekend, and Iroquois against Nurney. That's at 5:30, that game. And two junior B semi-finals, both at 4 o'clock, Clane against Kyledove, Broadford against Kilcock. Hannah, we said it would be busy.
0: It was a busy one. No, busy weekend. A reminder that this evening's weekend sport preview from 6:25 will also be previewing all of those matches, I should say. And a listener has called in. They want to wish a huge best of luck to the Kappa girls playing Nace tomorrow in the intermediate championship final in Mangard. Pitch One from 2 o'clock. A big shout out to the five Mulligan sisters and to the team that comes in from Martin. But Clem and Tommy, thanks for joining for that weekend sport preview again. Busy weekend here at KFM, so do stay tuned today, tomorrow and Sunday.
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0: Coming up on Monday mornings, Kildare Today, live from 9. Dentists working in the HSE have voted to take industrial action for the first time ever. A law to prevent the questioning of rape victims in court about their sexual history is not working, according to a report by Maynooth University. Ahead of World Mental Health Day, we'll be speaking with AWARE, the voluntary organisation in Ireland that supports people affected by depression and bipolar disorder. Kildare Wildlife Rescue will be joining to discuss its third annual biodiversity conference. We'll also be looking at local issues around the county and we'll have a sport review. Join me, Hannah Kelly, for issues affecting you locally, nationally and internationally, live from 9.
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2: At midnight, good morning, I'm Ruth O'Connell. The US president says he won't impose a ban on diesel exports. Earlier, G7 countries agreed to release 100 million barrels of diesel and crude oil for emergency reserves. The move is aimed at easing pressure on fuel prices, which have risen sharply during the Iran war. Donald Trump was asked tonight whether that meant an export ban was now off the table.
3: We were never going to do it. I don't think we ever. But basically, Europe was great because they're putting a lot of diesel oil out there. They have diesel. They use diesel disproportionately more than most, and they did a great thing.
2: Two people have been killed in a workplace incident in Crossnacrevy in County Down. Three specialist rescue teams, multiple fire engines and police were involved in the emergency response to the incident, which happened around a quarter to 11 this morning on the Ballygowan Road. In a post on social media, Alliance MP for Lagan Valley, Circa Eastwood, described it as really tragic news that two workers have been killed in a trench collapse. The Taoiseach's appealing to political parties not to inflame the situation in Drumcree in any way. The latest round of negotiations collapsed last night and a legal challenge against the union, against the loyalist march is to be heard in court on Monday. Micheál Martin says the solution had to come through engagement, dialogue and mediation between the Orange Order, the local community and the Garvahee Road Residents Association. He describes the situation as complex and challenging.
4: A legal case coming on Monday. I would have hoped that the issue could have been resolved prior to that because in many ways this is about community relations. This is something that has to be sustainable into the future, and ultimately that is something that has to take place within a community and between communities.
2: A man's been charged with preparing acts of terrorism, including against Reform UK leader Nigel Farage. Joshua Kerry from Rotherham in South Yorkshire is accused in relation to activity alleged to have taken place from May 2024 to July this year. The 28-year-old was charged in July with the murder of former Conservative Minister and Reform UK spokesperson Anne Widdecombe. Sky's correspondent Amelia Harper has a statement from Counter-Terror Police.
5: This investigation has been led by a dedicated team of detectives, analysts and forensic experts working on multiple lines of inquiry, which has resulted in this very serious charge.
2: The Teachers Union of Ireland has voted overwhelmingly in favour of industrial action. 98.4% of its members have taken the decision up to and including a strike. It's over the failure of the government to provide the basis for negotiations for a new national agreement. Notice will now be served on employers and TUI members will start industrial action from Monday, October 12th. 30 poultry farmers from Cavan and Monaghan staged a protest outside a Dublin restaurant today, which is part owned by the chair of Bord Bia, Larry Murrin. It follows a review of Soul Seafood and Grill published in the Irish Times, which highlighted how the restaurant was serving Dutch chicken and Bangladeshi prawns. Barry Murphy, deputy news editor with the Irish Farmers Journal, says this isn't the first time IFA members have taken issue with Mr. Murrin after his business Dawn Farm Foods' importation of Brazilian beef and chicken previously came under the spotlight.
6: Earlier this year, we found that there was a high use and indiscrepancies essentially in the beef producers in Brazil, their use of antibiotics and the lack of, I suppose, standards and animal health regulations. That beef was finding its way into the European food chain, and Mr. Murrin was, albeit small amounts, was buying some of it. So that's where the initial kind of frustration has come from, and that has continued right through to now, and this renewed interest in Mr. Murrin that they're saying he hasn't cleaned up his act.
2: And that's your news update, approaching 4 minutes past the hour.
7: And in sport, Bohemians have joined their title rivals Shamrock Rovers and St. Pat's on 59 points at the top of the League of Ireland's Premier Division. Goals in either half from Colm Whelan and Ross Tierney give Alan Reynolds' team a 2-1 win at Dundalk. But they had a scare towards the end of the game. Daryl Horgan scored late on for the hosts at Oriel Park from the penalty spot, with Keane Byrne sent off for the visitors. Next up for Bohs is an FAI Cup semi-final against Waterford before a showdown with their rivals Shamrock Rovers on Monday week. Northern Ireland remain unbeaten in this window in the Nations League. Kieran Brown scored twice in a 3-0 win at Ukraine, a victory that has seen Michael O'Neill's team move to the top of their group. Manchester City have formally lodged an appeal against the ruling, which found them guilty of breaching the Premier League's financial rules. The club say the Independent Commission's opinion contains errors of law, principle and fact, and they insist they've got irrefutable evidence to support their position. Republic of Ireland manager Hamer Halgrimsson says that Troy Parrott is the best striker he's ever worked with. Parrott moved on to 9 goals in his last 6 international appearances with a brace in last night's 2-2 draw with Ukraine. Halgrimsson believes that the Real Betis forward can continue getting better.
8: What you see in him is that he is improving all the time. And there's a question, what is his roof? I don't see the roof yet. He's continuing to improve.
7: Kieran Frawley scored 2 tries on his Connacht debut to help them pick up their first win of the season. Frawley's second try in the 78th minute secured a 22-19 bonus point victory at Benetton in the URC. Sean O'Brien and Keane Prendergast grabbed the other tries for Connacht. Porter Carrington is 5 shots off the lead at the halfway point of golf's Alfred Dunhill Links Championship. The 2-time champion is 6 under par after a second round 67 at King's Barnes. South Africa's Casey Jarvis leads the way by 1 stroke at 11 under par into the weekend. And Ireland's Mona McSherry has claimed a gold medal in the 100 metres breaststroke final at the World Aquatics World Cup Series event in Baku. And that's your news and sports. I'm Will O'Callaghan. It's now 6 minutes past the hour. Your music.

0: 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Breakfast on Saturday and Sunday is at 7 with Dave McGrath, who gets your weekend off to the perfect start with great music and lots of fun features. More music Saturday with Denise Breen from 11 till 2 has the best music, film, fun, Hall of Fame and a look at the morning papers. And on Sunday from 11 till 2, Rob Garvey has the greatest hits of the 70s, 80s and 90s on Sunday Gold. Then from 2 to 6 both days, we've got all of your sports action with GAA, rugby, racing, plus the very best music with Robbie Irwin on Saturday and Dermot Byrne on Sunday. 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